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12: 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Unbelievable!
14: Amber and Ian.
15: He scores!
14: Stanley Cup playoff update.
16: Hell, Amber, I just looked down. We were just talking, and a goal was scored. 3-1, Carolina leads Vegas right now, midway through the first period. And buckle your seatbelts. This is going to be another wild ride here at Amber and Ian on ESPN Radio.
1: Yeah, the
16: on
1: games,
16: ABC.
1: The games in this series are averaging what, 8.5 goals? I think I said 8.5 goals earlier per game. Unbelievable how many goals. 25 combined goals through the first 3 games, and now we've got 4 more to add to that equation.
16: Insane.
1: From the 4th game already. So we'll continue to keep you updated on the live app.

0: thing. That's important.
1: But it is in the NCAA rule book.
0: Right, but they're not doing it because of the goodness of their heart. They're doing it because they're obviously trying to preserve the integrity of the game.
1: So what do you think should happen? I'm asking you. Forget legality. What do you believe?
0: The NCAA obviously has a vested interest in trying to protect the integrity of the game because it protects the product and it's what we're all buying. It's what they're selling to us. They have a harder time getting the eyeballs if none of us trust the game.
1: What do you believe should happen to Brendan Sorsby?
0: From a legal perspective?
1: No, what do you believe should happen?
0: As a college football fan, obviously, I don't want him playing college football either. But I also understand that these courts are not making these rules or deciding something like a temporary injunction, which is not setting some sort of Supreme Court precedent, but a temporary injunction in Lubbock County under these
1: specific instances. Will you ever trust a game that is being played that with Brendan Sorsby is playing quarterback?
0: Will I ever trust a game that's being played with Brendan Sorsby? So you think he's throwing games?
1: Maybe.
0: Is what you're saying.
1: No, I'm not saying it. I'm asking the question. Would you trust a game that Brendan Sorsby is playing quarterback?
0: I mean, that's a very loaded question for either of us to answer publicly because there is a component here of the fact that we are talking about somebody who has admitted to addiction and is seeking help for addiction. And by the way, as part of this injunction being granted, as part of the ruling, there are six things that he has to do, which includes treatment. And he has to continue to do these things. And if he does not, then he is immediately ineligible.
1: And he went to rehab for 35 days. And I give him the utmost credit for going to 35 days of rehab is a long. I've been to rehab for pain pills. I mean, I've done it. It is right. So addiction is it's a B. But I'm telling you, when you're talking about wagering, it is black and white. In my opinion, I'm a Joe Castiglione and a lot of other athletic directors and a lot of other coaches. You bet on the game, you're done.
0: And I don't think it's playing out in the court system, which it should never have been to begin with.
1: And it's not irreparable harm, as a judge called it, because, hey, you can go back and get your degree, and you're going to be drafted and go and play and make millions of dollars in the NFL. It's not irreparable harm.
0: All right, so you can hit us up. You can chime into this conversation. 888-SAY-ESPN, 888-729-3776. Plus, coming up next, NBA Finals, Game 4, tomorrow night. This has been such an amazing series. We will get to it right here on ESPN Radio.
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0: Yeah, it is a choice for sure. But, you know, the tournament is just so nobody knows anything, including me. Everybody's guessing, but Arizona certainly was a high-quality team last year.
1: Yeah, they were. They were. And JT, I do feel like that they're that program that they'll get over the hump. I mean, look, that's what made them famous to begin with, right? Arizona basketball. Yeah. Right, I mean that's one of those programs that you look at and you're like, oh yeah, they can get it done. They're one that you pencil in there as a perennial, you know, champion every year. And there's a handful of programs that you could do that with, but Arizona's definitely one of them. So you're gonna get there, JT. The problem is, I probably won't pick Arizona to win the year that they actually win. So, you know, they need to work with me. I want them to work with you, JT, but I also want them to work with me, man. I've been definitely close 2 years in a row. I had Houston the year before. We know how that ended. Yeah. Badly for me, right? Got right there and came up just a little bit short. Felt like that commercial. Oh, you're almost there. You're almost there. Yeah, that's how I felt. And then Arizona, the run that they went on, and we all know how that closed out as well. Thanks so much for that call, JT. We definitely appreciate you. We'll want to continue to hear that feedback from you. 888-SAY-ESPN, 888-729-3776. But we also want to hear from John Tortorella, the Golden Knights head coach. As the Golden Knights took the L, the Hurricanes win 5-3. The series is knotted up at 2. This is what he had to say about the difference in, well, the games that they've played and what happened this evening. Check it out.
2: I thought we battled back, probably, and I thought our third period was probably our best period. The frustrating part for me is they don't earn their winning goal. You know, it's not so much the turnover. Carter makes a great save, but just after that, we make another mistake and we leave the front of the net. So, yeah, so there are a lot of good minutes in the game. It's just for free. That's a hard one for me in the third period. So we'll regroup and get ready for our next one.
1: John Tortorella, Golden Knights head coach. And Myron, that goes back to what you said and you pointed out. It's the small things. Yeah. And that's what he's saying, that, you know, Carolina, he's not taking anything away from their victory. I don't want anyone to think that when he says they didn't earn it, but Vegas, he feels like gave it away because they didn't cover up where they should have covered up and it made it too easy.
0: Yeah, and I think that's valid. Valid perspective. If you've watched this series, the margin for error is just so slim. And I think if you're Vegas, you got to be going, okay, if you come out more aggressively early, is this a different game? I just think you don't have the mistakes to make in this series, and we've seen that through the four games.
1: Yeah, we have. So game five of the series coming up on Thursday, that's going to come to you from Carolina, and just like the first four, I expect it to be fantastic, so buckle up and get ready for some big-time action. There's no doubt about that. He's Myron Metcalf. I'm Q Myers. 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Coming up next, how much is on the line for Wemby in this series? 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
7: We weathered the storm. I mean, we've been fighting adversity all year. I mean, we looked at this like nothing different. 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
8: Have time to really catch your breath and discuss some things that you need to improve upon or what you're seeing out there that hopefully can help each other in the second half. And that's what we did. I thought we came out of the third quarter with the right approach. We got some stops and had some good execution.
9: So the Spurs have made this a series. Now, the Knicks have the 2-1 series lead after San Antonio got the victory in Game 3. But when it comes to Wimby, what is on the line for him in this series? What is he trying to prove? What does he need to prove? It's game night on ESPN Radio, the all-new ESPN app. SiriusXM, Channel 80, and TuneIn are presented by Progressive Insurance. He's Myron Metcalf. I'm Q Myers. And Myron, the reason I ask what's on the line for Wimby is because we sing his praises. We talk about how if he's not the face of the NBA, he's on his way. And I don't think anybody could argue that. But then at the same time, I hear this and I see the Spurs go out and lose the first two games and Wimby not look great. If you look at the box score, sure, looks fine. But if you actually watch the game, you know he didn't have very good games. And then I hear everyone say, well, you know, he's young. He's still trying to learn. But as far as I'm concerned, it's hard to give the argument of, hey, this guy is great. This guy is something that we've never seen before. He's the face of the NBA. And then turn around when he plays bad, say, oh, well, he's young. He's still learning. We can't have it both ways. So how is the perception of Wimby going to be if, in fact, the Spurs do lose this series to the New York Knicks?
10: Yeah, it'll be disappointing. I mean, his team was favorite. I don't think they should have been. They beat the defending champion, and I think maybe there will be a sense that it was a missed opportunity, considering the fact that they could have won both games 1 and 2. They win game 3, but I still feel like people see this as the beginning for Wimby, that we're watching the start of this generational run potentially from a player who is unlike anything we have ever seen. And you're right, when he plays poorly, we do go to his age because he's 22.
9: Right.
10: But I think a lot of players have been offered that grace who were great. It's just hard to win at this stage of your career. Wilt Chamberlain, you know, took guys like that a while. Shaq took him some years to get that ring. Everyone can't be Kareem and just show up and suddenly you're a champion. But I think what's at stake is Wimby is, I think, trying to carry the NBA into the next generation, the next era. And I think that's squarely on his shoulders no matter what happens in this series.
9: I think what Wimby needs to do is decide who he's going to be. And what I mean by that is, are you going to be a guy that's going to come out and set the tone? Are you going to be a guy that's going to come out and be king of the jungle and be the biggest dude out there on the court and show your dominance? Or are you going to be a guy that settles and decides that three-pointers are where you want to live? Like, I always thought the biggest mistake for the Big Cat in his NBA career was winning the three-point competition. Yeah. Because I felt like he thought he was Steph Curry and Klay Thompson and all the great three-point shooters. I felt like he thought he was in that category. And, well, he can knock the shot down. That's not where I consistently want to see him shooting from, right? I want him to use what he has, which is what he did in the first two games. He got very physical with Wemby, and it made me open my eyes like, oh, my gosh, the Big Cat has it in him. Yeah. He actually, the Big Cat really does exist in there. Because at first, what I had heard from him and seen from him over the years, and I'm not trying to sound disrespectful, is just a very calm purr. I didn't hear a Big Cat. I didn't hear a roar. I didn't hear a lion. I heard a purr.
10: Yeah.
9: I heard a very subtle, relaxed type dude. And then when I saw him go up against Wemby, dunk on Wemby, and then bark at these guys and growl at them, I'm like, okay, now that's what I'm talking about. Wemby, I think, needs to decide who he's going to be and what he wants to be in this league.
10: Yeah, and that may take some time, right? Because I think he's just is so versatile, and he can do so many things. The question will be, what is actually going to be the thing that leads you to a championship? Mm-hmm. And I think we're watching in real time from game two to game three. I thought of game two, he took some really bad shots. He forced a lot of shots.
9: Yeah.
10: Down the stretch, at the end of the game, you're trying to throw that pass to Steph Castle, but he almost looked timid. Yep. He almost looked like, hey, somebody else take this ball because it's not for me. No, you're Wemby. You bring the ball to the floor. You make something happen, but make a smart play. And then I think in game three, you just saw, hey, he's going to play like a 7'4" dude should. Mm-hmm. And at the end of the day, I'm fine with guys like Cat shooting threes and Jokic. But at the end of the day, the best players at that size make their money in the paint.
9: Right.
10: Like, that's where they start. That's where everything begins for them. And then you work your way out to doing some of those other things that Wemby can do. But I think there are these moments, Q, where it's almost like you're on the playground. You know, there's a bunch of, you know, girls on the sideline. You're trying to show everybody this new trick shot you figured out the other day that you saw on TV.
9: No, you're trying to show them.
10: Yeah, right? Sometimes I see Wemby and it's almost like he gets stuck in that mode of trying to show everybody all the cool things he could do. But it's like, nah, man, they need you to be a dominant force, and that has to start around the basket.
9: Well, that's the thing. And, you know, I always talk about LeBron, especially early in his career. I always thought that LeBron could get downhill anytime he wanted to, right? I mean, he can get a head full of steam and just go, and nobody's really stopping him. But when he settled for a three-pointer, I felt that was a victory. Even if he made it, that was a victory, because that's an easier defense. If I'm on the court and I'm defending LeBron, I'd much rather him settle for a three than come at my chest. Because as far as I'm concerned, he's going to run through me. Well, that's the same thing for Wemby, just a different type of player. But if he's down low and he's dominating and showing me how he, you know, how big and how you know, rough and physical he can be if he chooses to be, that's a different ball game. But if he settles for a three-pointer like he did in game two, where he's, 2 for 9?
10: Yeah.
9: I'm feeling like, you know what? I got some good defense tonight. My defense was good. Look, he only made 2 three-pointers out of 9. I did great. Yeah. But in game three, he only shot 4. And he had 4 shots. He was 4 for 4 before people sat down, right? Before the crowd at MSG even sat down, he had already got 4 shots off and made all of them, but they were all going to the rim. At some point, he's got to decide how he's going to start games and how he's going to work his way in. If he starts at the three-point line, I think his coach said it best. Mitch Johnson said, we need to work inside out as opposed to outside in.
10: You're 7'4".
9: Right.
10: I mean, at the end of the day, like that's your strength. That's your gift. What you're able to do with that size, that frame. But I think Wemby sometimes falls in love with this idea of being a point guard or a two guard.
9: Right.
10: It is unique. And it does change things because you have to guard him everywhere.
9: For sure.
10: You know, you got to guard him wherever he is on the court because he's always going to be a threat. But I think you just saw him come in with the same attitude that all the great bigs have had. And you hear Shaq on TV talk a lot about guys going to the rim in this new era. That's still where you're going to be the most dominant force. That's still where you're going to help your team win a championship. Jokic did a lot of things when the Nuggets found their way to win a championship a couple years ago. It was around the rim. Giannis, it was around the rim. That's where you're seeing the best big man execute. And I think Wemby has to have that attitude in game four as well.
9: And see, I like the fact that he can bring the ball up the court if he needs to. I don't like that he brings the ball up when he chooses to.
10: Yeah.
9: I think it's a different ball game, right? Because, again, I don't need him to be orchestrating and running my offense, right? I need him to be the focal point of my offense, but I don't want him to get things started, right? I mean, I want to say it was game two, where he's coming up the court and he's taking his time getting there. And by the time it's about 10 seconds left on the shot clock, then he passes off to De'Aaron Fox. Now you put Fox in a bad position because he's out by the 3-point line with 10 seconds counting, and then he's got to make a decision on what he's going to do. And then, oh, by the way, he's going to pop the ball back to you. So now you're still at the top of the key and you only have about 4 seconds left. Now you're trying to rush and trying to speed yourself up. And you know what happens? Turnover. Cookies, right? That's what they say. You're going the other way. Ball's going the other way. That's how turnovers happen. That's why it's good. It's great that he can do it. I just don't like when he chooses to do it. It's different.
10: Balance is the key word.
9: Yes, that, no doubt about it. 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

0: around it.
1: So Sorsby, the number one player in the transfer portal, set to make at least $5 million this season, possibly a first-round pick in next year's NFL draft. But what's at stake here for the NFL? Is there a chance he slips? Maybe isn't taken at all? ESPN's Adam Schefter thinks his play will actually be the determining factor.
0: If Brendan Sorsby goes out and lights it up and is the best quarterback in college football, I'm going to guess that team's not going to be all that worried about it. And if he falls off this year, the way that some of the other quarterbacks who went into last season, who were thought to be top prospects that didn't turn out to be that way in their last year of college football, if he plays that way, I think it might be another red flag for teams. So I don't mean to oversimplify it, but I do think it'll be tied to a large extent his performance this year and how effective it is or isn't. I think it'll be an issue that a team would have no problem getting over and past if the guy's playing like a first-round talent.
1: Sorsby will sit the first two and then is prepared to suit up in time for conference play. That's week three, September 18th. It'll be at home against Houston. SportsCenter All Night, ESPN Radio, back to baseball. Phillies Blue Jays, Dylan Cease making his first start on the mound for Toronto in more than 2 weeks after coming off the IL. Phillies entered the bottom of the ninth inning with a 2-1 lead before it unraveled.
2: 0-2 pitch. Bounced and it gets away from Realmuto. Coming to the plate, Miles Straw. He'll score. Marcia to third. We're tied at 2 on the wild pitch. Knuckle curve got away from the Phillies and a fly ball now can win the game for the Blue Jays.
1: Sportsnet 590 The Fan, that knots it up.
2: Nobody out. The pitch to Valenzuela. Hit on a line. Down in left center field. In to score Marcio. And the Blue Jays have walked it off. The rookie, Valenzuela's the hero. Toronto comes back in the bottom of the ninth to win it 3-2.
1: That was Valenzuela's only hit of the game and his first career walk-off hit. For Cease, it's his sixth straight start with 7-plus Ks. That's the longest of his career. The Phillies, it's their second loss in their past 8 games, and the Blue Jays have now won 3 of 4 after a tough stretch that saw them go 1-4. Rangers-Royals, we pick this one up in the sixth.
3: First pitch to Cags, and he drills it high in the air, deep right center field, headed for the fountains. It's a splashdown! Jack Caglione's second home run.
1: Shot. The Royals have a 5-2 lead in the sixth. 96-5, The Fan, Caglione with his second career multi-home run game, and the Royals beat the Rangers 5-3. The Royals 5 wins in their last 6 games, just 4 wins in their prior 21. Cubs Rockies.
4: Hunter drives this ball towards right. Suzuki looking up. See you later. Touch him all time. Hunter Goodman, his 18th home run. Rockies take advantage of that weakness in the Cubs pitching. They serve up the long balls, and the Rockies lead it 2-0.
1: 850 KOA, the Rockies go on to win this one 7-3. For the Cubs, they're an MLB worst 5-14 since May 19th. Twins, Tigers. Tigers take this one 10-4, and the Angels beat the Astros 10-1. More from the Diamond and the W when we continue. 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

0: In more than 2 weeks after coming off the IL, Phillies entered the bottom of the ninth inning with a 2-1 lead before it unraveled.
1: 0-2 pitch. Bounced, and it gets away from Real Muto. Coming to the plate, Miles Straw. He'll score. First and a third. We're tied at 2 on the wild pitch. Knuckle curve got away from the Phillies, and a fly ball now can win the game for the Blue Jays.
0: Sportsnet 590, The Fan, that knots it up.
1: Nobody out. The pitch to Valenzuela. Hit on a line. Down in left center field. In to score, Marshall. And the Blue Jays have walked it off. The rookie, Valenzuela's the hero. Toronto comes back in the bottom of the ninth to win it 3-2.
0: That was Valenzuela's only hit of the game and his first career walk-off hit. For Cease, it's his sixth straight start with 7-plus Ks. That's the longest of his career. The Phillies, it's their second loss in their past 8 games, and the Blue Jays have now won 3 of 4 after a tough stretch that saw them go 1-4. Rangers-Royals, we pick this one up in the sixth.
2: First pitch to Cags, and he drills it high in the air, deep right center field, headed for the fountains. It's a splashdown! Jack Caglione's second home run. An ambush swing for a 2-run shot. The Royals have a 5-2 lead in the sixth.
0: 96-5, The Fan, Caglione with his second career multi-home run game, and the Royals beat the Rangers 5-3. The Royals 5 wins in their last 6 games, just 4 wins in their prior 21. Cubs-Rockies.
3: Hunter drives this ball towards right. Suzuki looking up. See you later. Touch him all time. Hunter Goodman, his 18th home run. Rockies take advantage of that weakness in the Cubs pitching. They serve up the long balls, and the Rockies lead it 2-0.
0: 850 KOA. The Rockies go on to win this one 7-3. For the Cubs, they're an MLB worst 5-14 since May 19th. Twins-Tigers. Tigers take this one 10-4, and the Angels beat the Astros 10-1. More from the Diamond and the W when we continue. SportsCenter all night. It's ESPN Radio.
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11: 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Go ahead.
8: Today is going to be a different version. It's going to be Who Shot It? We are going to bleep out the names. These are shots in NBA Finals history, and you have to guess, based on the context of the call, who made the shot.
11: Okay.
14: Will a chance to win it. Final seconds, no fouls to give. Looking, driving, pulls off, jump shot. It's good! It's good! With 0.3 seconds remaining. Timeout, OKC. Does it again.
15: Does it again. It has to
8: Halliburton.
15: Be
13: Oh, that's
8: is it against OKC or for OKC?
15: Can we hear it again?
14: Will a chance to win it. Final seconds, no fouls to give. Looking, driving, pulls off, jump shot. It's good! It's good! With 0.3 seconds remaining. Timeout, OKC.
8: How would they call timeout?
14: Does it again!
13: Yeah,
15: they would.
13: And Halliburton was the guy. That's a good guess.
8: Tyrese Halliburton, Indiana Pacers.
16: All right, let's find out.
14: To win it. Final second.

right, there's the NBA Finals. That much we know. 2-1. Spurs on top of the Knicks. Got a bunch of wild folks in the streets of New York ripping jerseys off of fools. We got Ben Stiller weighing in, asking for humanity. Jerry O'Connell, remember from Stand By Me, Mr. Rebecca Romaine Stamos is imploring people to keep their

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6: 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Yeah.

0: What do you think, David? Easy fix or existential?
1: Can I let people in on a little secret? Nobody knows what's going to happen in this series. That's just like, I mean, we got to go do these things. We make picks. Wendy doesn't make picks. I commend him for that. I have no clue what's going to happen. Nobody knows what's going to happen in this series because it's such a, I think these two teams are evenly matched. But at the same time, like, I mean, the Spurs could say they should have won the first three. The Knicks could say they should have won the first three. Like, mm-hmm. this is a weird series of evenly matched teams. And that's why I don't think whoever wins game four, you could just say is going to win the series, because these teams are just so unfazed by the stuff that happens. Like, I didn't see the Spurs team. Like, if they were going to be that kind of team, they would have lost game three and just been like, we're shook from blowing two games. This would have been a sweep. Yeah. Like, most teams in the league, like, look at the Cavs. They lost game one, and immediately upon them losing game one, it was like, oh, it's going to be a sweep. You knew that because of what happened. These teams bounce back. I mean, we haven't really had to see the Knicks bounce back, really, in a long time, so maybe maybe we'll see. But overall, the game-to-game sort of stuff that you see with weaker teams, with teams that are not, don't have the sort of, like, resolve that the Knicks have, or the youthful, like, stupidity in the good way that the Spurs have. Like, those teams kind of have those things go from game to game. I don't think we're going to see this. So anything quite like the Spurs could win game four and the Knicks could win 5 and 6. Like, I don't think there's any way that you could say based on what the metrics we usually use, who's going to win these games.
2: I think it's a tremendous point. It's fun. It makes it fun. Mm-hmm. Maybe our jobs are a little more difficult. Like, I raised my hand up. I thought the Spurs were going to win this thing in five to start it off. So I'm already out. And it's like getting eliminated from knockout as a kid. Yeah. You know what I mean? You just watch the rest. You watch the older kids play. And that's it. That's all I'm doing right now. And
1: the basketball game, not you knocking somebody out.
2: No, because I'd win.
1: You would have won that every time.
2: Because I'd win that. Yeah, every time. No, that's obviously. Yeah.
1: Randy Knuckles, what they used to call
2: them. That's what they used to, just old Randy right hand. Just, you know, just. No, but that was it. I mean, it's like now we just get to enjoy the fact that these are two very even. They are evenly matched. I think it's like the high end of the Spurs talent maybe outweighs that of the Knicks, but the Knicks are deeper, mm-hmm. clearly. Mm-hmm. And I think you need that in the finals, especially the longer it goes. All we know for tonight is we get game four at MSG without the sitting president in the building. So maybe the vibes get a little bit more proletariat, right? Maybe they get a little bit more of the people. We'll see how that lines up. We see on the phone lines, we will get to your calls. Todd, Jay, and Clinton. He's David. I'm Randy. This is ESPN Radio and the ESPN app.
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8: As families head into summer travel season, there's one thing many people forget to plan for. What happens if someone gets sick when you're away from home? Joining us now is Dr. Peter McCullough with some smart ways to be prepared before summer begins. Doctor, summer is supposed to be relaxing, but travel can come with surprises. So why is summer a time when families should think ahead medically?
9: Because there's always stress about getting sick on a trip and then ending up in the urgent care.
8: What are some of the most common issues that families will run into during these summer trips from a medical standpoint?
9: Various forms of food poisoning or traveler's diarrhea, getting viral upper respiratory tract infections that get too far along and they become a bacterial secondary infection like a bronchitis, then of course usual things like bladder infections, yeast infections.
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17: The San Antonio Spurs come to Madison Square Garden and knock off the Knicks. 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

Spending all this time talking about the NBA Finals, and for good reason, Game 4 tonight, you can hear it on ESPN Radio. 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He is David Dennis Jr. I am Randy Scott. David down in New York.

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4: Texas Tech quarterback Brendan Sorsby has been granted a temporary injunction to play football while his lawsuit against the NCAA continues.
5: College football is filled with upsets. The fact that a Lubbock judge ruled that way, I would not call an upset.
6: What could he have done that would have tilted the seesaw the other direction? Like, how egregious would the offenses have to have been?
7: Gambling is so pervasive right now. There's probably so much more of this going on, and we act like this is a one-time isolated situation. It is not.
8: Hello. Got a little ghost face.
9: Yeah, David Dennis Jr. has a new mission tonight. For game 4.
8: Just Blaze! Sorry.
9: ESPN Radio, the ESPN app, Sirius XM Channel 80, however you found us. On this Wednesday, we are glad that you did. He's David Dennis Jr. and I'm Randy Scott. ESPN Radio is presented by Progressive Insurance, 888-STATE-ESPN, the phone number. What's the new mission? What's the new mission tonight for you?
8: I've just been informed via the way that everybody else has been informed. It's not like a scoop. Wu-Tang Clan is doing the halftime show at Game 4. Ghostface Killah, my favorite rapper of all time, will be in the building. I gotta go. Gotta go see him.
9: Gotta be there.
8: Gotta be in. I don't know when sound check is. If it's 2 o'clock, I will be there at 2 o'clock. Crisscross applesauce at half court waiting for Wu-Tang to show up so I can just say, Ghostface, can I snap a picture with you? Nuno knows Ghostface. Where's Nuno? He knows Ghostface. He books Ghostface for Unsportsmanlike. Get Nuno. Let's make sure that he can get, Ghostface to come and dap me up.
9: We don't have to encourage. We're short on time. We don't have to encourage. Nuno to come rolling in here. We had what was that? That's so loud in my. Is it so loud?
8: It's very loud.
9: It's
8: you
9: very
8: know,
9: loud.
8: Just,
9: about it.
8: Bubba just goes, just losing his mind.
9: Cry about it. All right, we Rizzo, came in with
8: Jizzo,
9: the sound.
8: Spec the deck, met the man. Yeah. You got Ghostface.
9: Need to diversify.
10: Well, that's
9: your
10: one of
9: bonds.
10: Those the impressions you do, right, Randy?
8: Yeah.
9: Say
8: he
9: one
8: does,
9: more time.
8: He does, you do impressions of the whole Wu-Tang Clan, right?
9: No, just me and Mariah.
8: No, ODB.
9: Yeah,
8: we had that one.
9: Yeah.
8: We had ODB.
9: Back like babies and pacifiers.
8: There
9: All
8: we
9: right.
8: go.
9: That's late ODB though. RIP. RIP to the legend. Big 12.
8: Dirt McGirt.
9: The Big 12 athletic directors are so, this more Chappelle. They're so incensed. They held a call to air out, not a call, oh no.
8: Oh,
9: they held
8: man.
9: A call to air out their grievances over the Brendan Sorsby ruling that allows him to stay eligible and at least ostensibly play for Texas Tech this season. The court ruling imposing a temporary injunction allowing him to play despite the admission, factual, to I believe law enforcement originally that he bet on his team. He bet on college football as a quarterback at Indiana, including games on the Indiana Hoosiers. And so we found out, oh, hey, it's temporary. When is the next appeal? When is the appeal by the NCAA going to
8: be
9: heard?
8: Right, around the corner, right?
9: Trial date, right? It's temporary.
8: Right, temporary.
9: Right? Because it only took, now, the arguments for Sorsby and the NCAA were heard on June 1st.
8: Mm-hmm.
9: And then the ruling came 5 days later. So this one will certainly be as quick.
8: Right,
9: no.
8: Got to be.
9: The date is February 8th, 2027.
8: Interesting.
9: And you're like, that's kind of far down the road.
8: That's far, way down, yeah, a little bit down the road.
9: 2 weeks after the college football playoff national championship game. Effectively scheduling this after the entirety of the 2026 college football season is played and ends, which could make

0: take. He's got the answers to who you should take and who you shouldn't take. In my knowledge of him, he's never ever put on a jock strap. He's never been a player. And all of a sudden, he's an expert. He's in our papers 2 days ago telling us who we have to take. We don't have to take anybody that Mel Kiper says we have to take.
1: It was obvious that this was becoming not just something for the fans, but it was an industry must see.
2: Another thing, we put it on, or chat, you know, they thought of it like, because this was one day big time for us. And that, no way they could have thought it's become the extravaganza. I know it's been 40 plus years,
1: but right.
2: Again, it was an oasis for football fans in the middle of the 6 month dark period.
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5: 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Who the hell is Mel Kiper? 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
4: 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And Berman was the ringleader, so that's just an hour long conversation with Chris that is just chock full of nostalgia. 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
21: Hour number two of the Rich Eisen Show is on the air. In the commercial break, our recording producer Mike Hoskins just got in my ear and told me that the edit for the Mike Greenberg edition of This Was SportsCenter is now in my inbox for perusal. And we're going to QC that and get it all up to speed for a release on Friday. I'll be on Get Up in support of that, talking with my subject of episode 3 of This Was SportsCenter. The first two episodes, me chatting about the old days with Dan Patrick and Chris Berman, are sitting out there on Disney Plus, the ESPN app, the Rich Eisen Show YouTube channel, or if you want to listen to it, that's the way you want to take in podcasts. Even though it's a very visual show, it's sitting right there too, wherever you get your podcasts. 844-204-RICH, number to dial. Vincent Goodwill will join us in hour number one about game 4 of the NBA Finals. That's tonight. Let's talk the NFL, because that's what we like to do. The founder of Pro Football Talk, the voice, the man behind the keyboard. Ladies and gentlemen, Mike Florio is back on the Rich Eisen Show. Good to see you, Mike. How are you?
23: I'm doing great, Rich. How are you?
21: This is I haven't seen you zoom in from this location in a while.
23: Well, I'll peel back the curtain. I have been dealing with what I thought was sacroiliac joint dysfunction, and it now may be a herniated disc.
21: Dude.
23: So it hurts to get up and walk. The only place that I am pain-free is right here, which has caused me to be extremely productive this week because I don't have anywhere else I can go.
4: Okay.
5: Yeah, well, a lot of articles on the site.
4: I enjoy all of them.
5: Yeah.
4: I've taken them all in. The one that I want to lead with is your

0: of Raider Nation. Who needs you?
1: Yeah, thanks for nothing, Tim.
2: The Raiders are going to be a dynasty. They are. They're going to be a dynasty.
3: In football?
2: And I also I'd like to say one more thing. I agree 100%
0: yes.
2: with Ramon and Jacksonville's prediction on the Colts. Okay. So you can initial my initials next to his also.
0: I believe
3: cosigns.
0: That was a 2-15.
3: Cosigns, wow.
0: Ramon in Jacksonville, 2-15.
2: I think he might have gave him 3 wins, but yeah, they're not going to win more.
0: No, I'm looking at it right here. It's
2: okay.
0: Thank you for the call.
2: He gave him 2 wins.
0: He did indeed, 2-15. There you go. So Tim, okay. Basically checkmarking Ramon Jr. Yeah. in Jacksonville's 2-15. He just upgraded himself 3 wins. Welcome to Raider Nation.
3: Moving on up.
0: Hey, Raider Nation, move over for a new fan who thinks you're 5-12. Who needs you?
3: What's more likely, the Colts go 2-15 or the Raiders go 5-12?
0: Raiders go 5-12. Interesting. Colts aren't going 2-15, man.
4: I think this was a pretty good pick by him there.
0: Okay. By the way,
3: Mendoza's cool.
0: He thinks he's a massive upside, which so do I. So do I. Rich Eisen here. 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
16: 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It is your boy Theo Dorsey. This is Theoretically Speaking. It is a Wednesday. A Wednesday, hump day, here at ESPN West Palm, ESPN South Florida. If you typically watch us on the YouTube at ESPN South Florida, we're getting there. We're getting back up for you right now. A little technical difficulties, but you can always say to your smart speakers, play ESPN 106.3, and there we go. There we are. We're right after it. It is your boy Theo Dorsey. Today we're going to have our guy Evan Cohen join us in just a little bit. It is the June the 10th. We're fresh off of another, I wouldn't call this last one an epic, but definitely a great showing, a theatrical game four in the Stanley Cup final. That one now tied up at two apiece. The Carolina Hurricanes saved by their star, Jordan Staal, the timeless wonder. And then we are now on the precipice also of game four of the NBA finals, which has been following the same track game after game, a pleasure to watch. After a pleasure to watch, the entertainment value for both the Stanley Cup final and the NBA finals have been absolutely a joy. So there's plenty to get to today. Of course, we're going to bring Tina in for the happy hour. We got Kate Shumsen on the other side of the glass on the ones and twos working through some of the different things that we're trying to get back up for you for the YouTube stream. But I do want to start with this here on a day like today when there's excitement in the air for a game four at Madison Square Garden. Based off what we saw in game three, which was a Spurs team that played with desperation, they played with the level of physicality that the Knicks were not able to match. That physicality also included I don't want to call it a shove. It was more of a throwing to the ground of Victor Wembanyama, Wemby, the 7'5" alien from the San Antonio Spurs, throwing the Knicks star guard, Jalen Brunson, right to the floor, crashing onto the hardwood, the very hardwood that the celebrities on Celebrity Row have their feet planted onto. And that has now sent shockwaves through this exact series, which has been anything but boring. It has been packed with storylines. It's been packed with road teams winning. It has been all of the different things that you would get for the thrill of an actual NBA Finals. But that specific play that happened midway through the first quarter is causing a mousetrap. It is setting up what I do believe to be an uncomfortable situation that the Knicks are going to step into, where there now is an expectation on tonight's game
2: there's an expectation from a group full of approachable dudes in the New York Knicks that they are supposed to respond. They are supposed to retaliate. They are supposed to fight back. Instead of the conversation of game four being around how Mike Brown can make certain adjustments in his rotation, maybe a little bit less of, maybe a little bit less Jordan Clarkson and Jose Alvarado down the stretch. It's not about that. It's not about the Knicks trying to stay out of foul trouble, as Karl Anthony Towns has repeatedly through these first three games still committed some of those dumb fouls that he was known for in Minneapolis. It's not about that. It's not about his aggression on the offensive end to demand the basketball and initiate offense. No, no, no, no. That's not the conversation around game four. All eyes are on the level of physicality that the New York Knicks are going to play with. And dare I say, as an innocent bystander that don't got to step out there and lace him up and get on the court between the Knicks and Spurs, is I can't wait. I can't wait to see what foolish antics the Knicks fall for. I can't wait to see what obvious traps the Spurs lay out there for the New York Knicks, as we know two things right now. Number one, the referees have been letting a lot of stuff go. They've been letting both teams play. They've been allowing the Knicks and the Spurs to play a level of physical, to a level of physicality on defense that has been entertaining, but also that has created a very chippy environment. We know that much. Number two, we also know that the foul, which should have been a foul call when Wimby threw Brunson to the ground, that apparently everybody's all up in arms over, that did not get called. The NBA said, yes, it should have been called a common foul. No, it will not be a flagrant one or a flagrant two. It will not be upgraded. Wimby is not going to add another flagrant to his resume that could potentially get him suspended, despite the spiraling Knicks fans, the spiraling Knicks coach, and all of the media members who are pushing that Knicks propaganda, begging for Wimby to potentially miss a game in this series so they can have a chance to actually close this thing out. The NBA did the right thing, and they are not upgrading that non-foul to a flagrant foul. But this is the issue. That happening in New York, in the Garden, in what was the first finals game to happen on the Knicks home court since 1999, that happening at the NBA Finals stage that was the richest environment when it comes to price per ticket to get in the door, that happening also in the midst of what people thought proposed to be a game where the Knicks were going to seal the deal, throw the nail in the coffin, the Knicks got them. It's done. It's cooked. That happened in a game where all eyes were on the New York Knicks to make a statement, and the statement that they made is that they're a bunch of approachable dudes. And that's setting the stage for tonight, where a team full of guys that do not clearly want those problems are going to walk into an environment in which there's an expectation because of former Knicks legends, because of media members that are calling for it, their NBA brethren in and around the community that are calling for it, and damn it, the Spurs who baited them into it. The Knicks are going to set themselves up to do something foolish tonight, and it's not because they're tough guys. It's not because they have a goon on that roster. It's not even because they're that ticked off with the shove of Wimby, Wimby shoving Jalen Brunson to the ground. It's because they are being antagonized and baited, and dare I say, one of my favorite things to do, instigate it into a clear mousetrap, and I can't wait. Cade Chumson, who's on the other side of the glass on the ones and twos, did we get our situation sorted through here on a Wednesday?
21: For the most part.
2: Okay.
21: Yeah.
2: Okay.
21: There's some, for those who don't know, we're getting some really cool, like, new cameras and new technology into the studio, and we're kind of in the middle of the transition week, so some things are getting tweaked, some things are getting bumped, and we're able to make it shake. So you are able now to go back onto that ESPN South Florida YouTube channel, jump on us, get in the live chat, we'll shout you out.
2: We're good to go now.
21: And we're rocking and rolling now.
2: So we're good to go. We're back live on YouTube.
21: Yes, sir.
2: Woo! Big sigh of relief from the good people who want to be able to see our faces as we tell them this story. Kate, are you – so again, Knicks Spurs game four tonight. Must win on both sides. The Spurs need to even this thing up, take it back to the crib, and have home court advantage again. The Knicks need to stop the bleeding, stop the momentum that the Spurs sparked in game three, where they also bullied them a little bit en route to that victory. Kate, I say that the Knicks are a team full of pups, scrappy dogs, approachable dudes, and I say that endearingly, and I get that comment, that very that's what would you call it? A statement from a very, probably at this point in our, in pop culture, an overlooked beef. We all know about the whole Kendrick Lamar and Drake kerfuffle.
21: Yep.
2: That just went down in the rap game where Kendrick clearly bodied him. There were points in time, you know, to this day, Drake is still, you know, sour apples about it. He just dropped that album, Iceman, and all throughout it, it's him complaining about how people didn't choose his side despite him getting mollywopped by Kendrick. That's fine. What people are forgetting is this is the second time that, that Drake got publicly humiliated like this in the rap game in the past decade. 2018, your boy picked a fight with an artist by the name of Pusha T. Now, Kay, you're from Orlando, right?
21: Yes, sir.
2: Orlando area, Florida guy.
21: Yep.
2: You ever heard of Pusha T?
21: Nope.
2: Never heard of Pusha T?
21: Nope.
2: Push is from Virginia. Push is, it was a rapper. You know Pharrell, Pharrell Williams?
21: Yes.
2: Okay, there we go. Push used to be in a group with Pharrell back in the day out of VA. Clips. Pusha T has a brother named Malice who used to rap with him. And I'll never forget in 2018 when Drake and Push got into a bit of a kerfuffle and Drake dropped this song called the Duppy Freestyle. In the Duppy Freestyle, first off, Drake, as he typically does, he came out pounding his chest very arrogantly, and he called out Pusha T for having the audacity to step to the throne of Drake. Woo! That to me, that's how I knew we were entering to what was going to be a heavyweight fight. I was loving what we were gearing ourselves up for. Secondarily, what Aubrey Graham did in this song, the Duppy Freestyle, which was a diss of Pusha T, was he had this line where he said, there's no malice in your heart. You're an approachable dude. There's no malice in your heart. You're an approachable dude. Kate, if I called you an approachable dude, would you find that to be some kind of shot at you, shot at your character?
21: No.
2: You're an approachable dude.
21: No.
2: Now, if we were both rappers in the middle of a beef, is that something that you would like me to be saying on public record?
21: It's
2: not a good
21: it's
2: thing.
21: It's so weird.
2: It's not a good thing.
21: It's not a dig. It's just a okay.
2: I feel very comfortable in your presence. That's what Drake pretty much told him in that line. There's no malice in your heart.
21: You're
2: an approachable dude.
21: It's way more awkward than it is like a dig. Like I don't find that a roast. I'm not hitting the brah, brah, brah when he said it. I'm like, I get like my skin starts crawling. I'm like, what did you just say? That's how I feel when I hear that.
2: So
21: I feel it's that dig sounds weak on the person saying it.
2: Okay.
21: That's what that sounds like.
2: But the part of this, which was the nice little double entendre, Malice is Pusha T's brother. Malice was the former, you know, they were in a group together. So when he said there's no malice in your heart, you're an approachable dude, he's like, your brother is like that. He's a tough guy, but you're a phony. You're a fraud.
21: Okay.
2: Nobody fears you. I can walk into a room in your presence and feel comfortable in my own ability to survive that encounter. That's what Drake was telling him.
21: Understood.
2: What I'm telling you today, right now, when I hear guys like Jose Alvarado barking, talking about, Wimby, Victor Wembanyama, he ain't getting away with that no more. He ain't doing nothing to Jalen Brunson like that no more. When I hear other guys in and around the Knicks say the Knicks have to fight back, they have to bark back, they have to get physical with the Spurs, what I'm telling you all today, right here on Theoretically Speaking, the Knicks are a team full of approachable dudes. Now, what Drake would go on to find out was after Pusha T dropped the story of Adidon and absolutely annihilated him in that beef, and Drake ended up losing that one, was that Push was not an approachable dude. Was that Push was actually the kind of guy that you don't want to bother. You don't want to get into any kind of conflict with because he's going to take it to a place in which you're not comfortable going. That's what Aubrey found out a few weeks later in the audacity of that battle, that he wanted no parts of it. I'm leaving room for the Knicks to show me tonight. Whether it's Mitchell Robinson, who I have no faith in is some kind of real enforcer. He's just a big, strong dude. Whether it's Karl Anthony Towns, who's been grunting and dunking on folks and staring in their face and barking as if he's a big dog, but his nickname is Cat. Slow down, big dog. Whether it's Jalen Brunson, who when Brunson was getting into it with De'Aaron Fox, I believe that was in game two, and they were barking back and forth in each other's face. It felt like Rick Brunson, assistant coach Rick Brunson, Jalen's dad, wanted to fight more than what Jalen wanted to do, which is a little bit odd coming from a team. Again, approachable dudes, very approachable dudes. Cade, just like you said, it is not necessarily a pejorative for me to say that they're approachable dudes. If that's what your actual nature is, then that is fine. But Cade, When Wemby threw Jalen Brunson down in game three, in what to everybody else was such an egregious non-basketball play, including Jose Alvarado, who I wish I could play this sound for. Can I play this sound for
21: Alvarado? Yes, you can. Yes, you can.
2: Let's hear from Jose Alvarado, point guard from the New York Knicks, about 6'1" when he's standing on top of a podium. Let's hear from him, his rebuttal to Wemby following what was what he called a non-basketball play.
3: Some of those plays, I don't think they're basketball plays, you know, but like I said, you just, when you basketball, when in the games, is, you know, those type of games in atmosphere, you miss calls, you know, stuff like that. So, you know, they can't call everything, but like I said, we'd be all right. That's something that, you know, they got to look at, but he got away with one. So that'd be the last one.
2: Says who, Jose? Says who? You? We're fine. You're an approachable dude. Everybody that you look up and down that court at in that blue and orange, very approachable dudes. Nice guys. Friendly, dare I say. There is no amount of fear that is setting into the San Antonio Spurs as we enter game four tonight at Madison Square Garden that any of those dudes are going to fight back, are going to insert their physicality in any kind of way that the Spurs haven't already felt. Let's not forget, Cade, the Spurs route to the NBA Finals through a physical, tough as nails, get under your skin, bodying you the whole game. Literally, Isaiah Hartenstein was holding, like I said, holding Wemby like Rossini and Vrabel on that boat. They was locked in. That's what they went through. Before that, the Minnesota Timberwolves, you saw how Wemby act when he gets fed up. When he gets fed up with the antics of a team that is getting overly physical with him. The Knicks have cruised into this NBA Finals, and now through three games, they have now been awakened by the fact that, oh, we might need to get a little bit of a dust up going. We might need to fight back in some kind of resounding way. I bet you behind closed doors, there's the Knicks legends baiting them, not necessarily on purpose, but telling them, hey, y'all got to respond. You can't let your star player get thrown to the ground like that. Yes, they can, and damn it, they will, because they're approachable dudes. They're not goons. They're not tough guys. They do not embody the spirit of what you all think the New Yorker is and should be in Knicks basketball. No. It is a team full of approachable dudes. And tonight, if they want to play with a level of physicality, Cade, who of them dudes is out-physicaling Keldon Johnson, who was roughing up Karl Anthony Towns under the basket? Which of them dudes is going to push Stephon Castle out of the way, who runs around like a linebacker on that court? Even Dylan Harper was moving dudes on his way to the rim. If they want to get into a bit of a kerfuffle, if they want to get into a physical back and forth, that is not a fight that they are equipped for. People thinking that the Knicks are going to somehow assert their dominance today is both ridiculous, and also it's going to put them into a position where they are now instigated into jumping into a fight that they have no business getting into. I can't wait. This has me even more excited for game four, because not only are the Knicks going to lose miserably on their home court yet again, I think one of them is going to do something foolish that they're going to instantly regret. Kay, do you feel like the Knicks have any tough guys on their roster?
21: Yes, I do, because who? I watched game one, Theo.
2: Who?
21: Karl Anthony Towns bodied Wemby game one.
2: All right.
21: Did you not see that?
2: Bodied him?
21: Yes.
2: About the dunk?
21: Yeah, bodied Wemby
2: game one. When did he body him? He probably pushed him around a little bit. He got
21: under
2: his skin. Bodied him?
21: Bodied him and worked his way so strategically around Wemby. Here's the thing, Theo. Just because that you're going to call someone nice, approachable,
2: friendly,
21: doesn't mean they can't be tough guys on the court. This is one of my biggest pet peeves in sports, because I like to be considered a nice, kind, friendly dude.
2: You are. You're
21: and
2: a friendly,
21: the moment,
2: friendly giant.
21: The moment we're in competition, I want to hit some people. I want to, whatever saying you want to put it. But essentially, when we are in this position of a game four, where game three, the pressure was so much on the Knicks at home up 2-0 that they just kind of shrunk in the moment. They're going to step back up game four no matter what.
2: I
21: actually see, and I think this has been almost poetic, the first game of the series, the pressure, I believe, was more on the Spurs than the Knicks. Spurs at home. Spurs having defeated the previous champs. Spurs with the alien. Spurs as the favorites by a lot. And then the Knicks came out and punched him in the mouth. Then in game two, Wemby played a little bit better. The team played a little bit better. Dylan Harper was fantastic. a couple coaching errors, but the game came down to a last second shot, and Wemby happened to miss it. Knicks win game two. In game three, all of the world's pressure is on the Knicks. At home, up 2-0 with all of the momentum, and they came out, they looked soft, they looked weak, they looked like they weren't communicated whatsoever. That first quarter was abysmal. I know the fourth quarter was great for the Knicks. I know the fourth quarter was technically worse than the first, but the first was the one that was eye-openingly bad.
2: Yeah.
21: What's going to happen in game four is the same thing that happened in game two. The Knicks are going to regroup, they're going to calm down, and they're going to put up a better fight. Am I saying they're going to win? Absolutely not. I'm taking the Spurs all day tonight. But you will see a more composed Knicks, and I actually think from a basketball perspective, this will be the best game of the series. This will be the most efficient game of the series. This will probably be a one-score game when the buzzer goes. You may see someone from the Knicks miss or make a buzzer beater just like you saw in game two.
2: I hope.
21: I think you are taking just what you saw in game three and you're characterizing them as that is how Knicks play basketball. The first two games showed me that the Knicks put aside that easy bracket in the Eastern Conference. Yeah. They were ready to play. They came out. They knew how to attack Wemby. And in game three, the lights got too big. They started getting fuzzled around.
2: Yeah.
21: You can tell their fingers were tingling and they were really nervous. That all is going to go away tonight. You're going to see a great game of basketball.
2: We will see a great game of basketball. And they better keep it at basketball, because if they bring it to anywhere else, those approachable dudes are going to be rudely awakened. Now, Kane, I agree with you on that.
21: We also never brought up yesterday Josh Hart pushing what's-his-face, the backup center for the Spurs.
2: That's an even bigger tell of your weakness, Josh Hart.
21: I actually think Josh Hart was 100% justified in that.
2: We'll get to that. We'll get to that. That dude did not bulldoze him. We'll get to that. There's another fake tough guy moment, and it got you. You got tricked.
21: No, that's a real guy moment.
2: This is one of those times, Cade, where you saw some AI video, and I'm going to have to break it down to you. We'll do that, though, on the other side. I'll tell you how you got fooled by that fake tough guy moment from Josh Hart. Evan Cohen's going to join us, though, as well. So I want to get to that. I didn't want to spend too much time on this and not be able to get to what we got to, but I love the energy today on Theoretically Speaking. Cade Chumson, we started off with technical difficulties, and you punctuated it by saying that Josh Hart is a tough guy for getting in the face of Luke Kornet.
21: You get bulldozed like that underneath the rim for no reason? Yes, you're allowed to do that.
2: Okay. Evan Cohen's on the other side. We're Theoretically Speaking on ESPN 106.3.
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21: Sometimes the most trivial things can make you change your mind, or at least it can evolve your opinion on greater matters. And I'm seeing the nickname that the Cleveland Browns are giving to Jared Verse. And I'm starting to wonder if they didn't get away with a highway robbery in this Myles Garrett trade. V8 as an edge rusher. He's wearing the number 8. Jared Verse comes over by way of the Myles Garrett trade from the LA Rams. Jared Verse, an exciting prospect, defensive lineman, a Florida State alum. We won't hold that against him. And let's not forget, the Browns got a 2027 first round pick. People are not trading those. They got a 27 first round pick, a 28 second round pick, and a conditional 29 third round pick. And Jared Verse for Myles Garrett, who works on their timeline a lot better. And if he looks like anything like his nickname entails, a V8 coming off that edge, this might be one of those deals where we look at it and say, the Rams kind of regret that. Theoretically speaking, it is a Wednesday. It is June the 10th. We are kicking it. We are vibing. And I would say joining us on the Baptist Health Hotlines is Evan Cohen, but instead I want to hit his intro.
30: This town ain't big enough for the two of us.
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29: is the defender of Chapel Hill Bills.
1: Brutal.
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1: 3, 2, 1. 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
29: Presented by Nobody.
1: Unacceptable.
21: Still a work in progress. But Evan Cohen, from Unsportsmanlike, right here, joining us on a Wednesday on the precipice of Game 4 of the NBA Finals. And before we get to talking basketball, Evan, how do you feel about the V8 nickname for Jared Verse in the Browns uniform?
3: I'm gathering, Theo, based on the way you're speaking, you have no idea what V8 is. You know that there's, you know V8 juice, the tomato juice?
21: Is that what they're trying to say?
3: Well, that's what V8, when, if people hear V8, they're thinking of the tomato juice, which is kind of not my cup of tea, let's just say, and I like tomato sauce, but the V8 tomato juice, my dad, I don't know if he still drinks it, my dad would always drink that growing up. People have that, I'm not a drinker, as you know, but people have that with, what the heck is it
21: Bloody
3: called?
21: Mary.
3: With the red, the what?
21: Bloody Mary, right?
3: Yeah. Bloody Mary, yeah, but you made no reference to that. You don't think that's what it's obviously in reference to?
21: No, I thought it was a V8 engine.
3: You know, yours makes a lot more sense than mine does.
21: So wait a second. So when you saw the Jared Verse nickname V8,
3: I hadn't seen it. So you just said it.
21: Okay,
3: it's like the tomato juice.
21: Okay.
3: But you're right. I'm so stupid.
21: Probably the engine.
3: So stupid.
21: Probably going to be the engine. I don't understand why they would ever put tomato juice in as a nickname for a guy coming off the engine.
3: When you think of V8, you think of the engine and not tomato juice?
21: Yes. Okay. If somebody said, Theo, would you like a V8? I would think of the tomato juice. If somebody said, hey, Theo, I'm a very big, strong, fast athlete. I'm thinking about a new nickname. How about V8? I would think of the engine.
3: Let me just tell you something. I am arguably the dumbest human being to ever live.
21: Nah, you're up there, but nah.
3: That was as bad of a mistake. I'm not a car guy.
21: Hey, no, Evan. You know what? I think we have to start a new culture here in America today as grown men who are not car guys for normalizing not necessarily being inclined on car words. The other day, somebody asked me what kind of trim my Jeep was that I was driving, and sadly I had to Google it before I responded. I said, "What the hell do you mean? What trim? The trim, like the like a silver lining?"
3: I'd say Mike. I'd say Mike.
21: Mike Trim. Yeah, yeah. Oh my God, Mike Trim. My guy.
3: He's the greatest guy. I'd say Mike Trim.
21: Mike
3: Wonderful
21: Trim.
3: Guy. That and local legend.
21: Yes,
3: Mike Trim.
21: I started in TV
3: back in the day. Mike Trim. That's what I would say.
21: I worked with Mike Trim too at the station that will go unnamed. Mike Trim. That was my guy. Very jolly dude. But Evan, that was. I want to normalize a culture and not having to, just because we're grown men, we don't have to know everything about our cars. All we need to know is how to make it work and who to bring it to when it ain't working. And for us here at ESPN West Palm, that's SLBT.
3: You happen to be onto something. You and I are both grown men, but neither of us believe in the gender stereotypes, let's say.
21: Yeah.
3: But we actually both just fed into the gender stereotype where we had to announce we're not a car guy. Why do we have to announce that, actually?
21: Because
3: if you just think about it logically, like, does everyone have to announce they're not a car? Like, why did we feel the need? Because we fell into the gender stereotype. That's what it comes down to. Like, I'm a Midas guy. I am thrilled to be always partnering with Midas. If I have a car issue, Midas is the place that can help me. So that's where I would go, right? But I'm not a car guy. But you're right. Why do I have to announce that?
21: Because
3: I'm clearly not a car guy, nor a tomato juice guy.
21: Yeah, I was about to say, look, I'm lockstep with you there. I don't like tomato juice. I don't like cars. And do not bring a Bloody Mary anywhere near me. I will send it back. That is, those are my stances there when it comes to any version of a V8. Evan Cohen joining us. Unsportsmanlike's very own 6 to 10 a.m. on ESPN 106.3 and, of course, ESPNU and ESPN2. Evan, scale of 1 to 10, excitement level, where is it at for Game 4 of the NBA Finals tonight, man?
3: A 9 only because it's at 8:30 at night. It would be a 10 if it was 8 o'clock or earlier, but 8:30 is late for me. But, no, I'll be all into it tonight. I'm fascinated by this. I don't think I realized the severity of game four, like in the NBA Finals. It's interesting. The amount of people today that have brought up to me game four. Like, we always talk about game seven. We talk about game one. I feel like game six, because of Klay Thompson, has become a thing, right? And LeBron and Bosh and Wade and everybody in the big three in terms of game six. In the Ray Allen shot, right, in 2013. Game six, June 20th, 2006, 20 years ago, 10 days from now, 20 years ago, which is crazy, of the Heat winning a championship 15 strong. But game four, Vince Goodwill, ESPN NBA reporter, was in with us this morning, and Vince brought up all of these historical game fours that are, like, totally game-changing, like, career-changing moments. The most glaring one for me is certainly Steph Curry against the Celtics in 2022 when he had that monster game for the Warriors.
0: Ooh, yeah.
3: But maybe tonight is the game four that Vince and others are talking about, with really Wemby versus Jalen Brunson tonight.
0: I agree with you. Game four doesn't get the pub it likely deserves. This is definitively a swing game. I heard Mike Greenberg saying that the winner of tonight's game is going to win the NBA Finals, which he's going to be right more times than he's wrong, but in this series, I wouldn't be comfortable, being confident about that. Here's what I want to say, though. The issue with game four is it has zero ring to it. It has absolutely no buzz to that sound, game four. We need to come up with a new nickname. It needs a rebrand for game four, and it's actually perfectly fitted in an NBA final series because it's right in the middle. It's like, maybe we call it like the swing game or something. Game four needs a rebrand, and then we'll start respecting how big it is in these final series going forward.
3: Wait. So when you're saying a name, but like game seven is just game seven.
0: Exactly.
3: Like, you're saying, you're saying since game seven is not, it's like game seven, two best words, right? People say that. We can't have game four as game four because the game moniker is already taken.
0: Mm-hmm. And game one is like a statement game. It's an opening act. So that one goes without saying as well.
3: Yeah, statement game, game seven. It can't be the rubber matches, obviously, in baseball. A lot of times it's a 1-1, 1-1 in a three-game series. It's the rubber match this weekend, whatever it is. Yeah, I don't know what the career, I don't know what it would be. I mean, based on what Vinny Goodwill was saying this morning with us, it's like the career definer, right? But I don't know that I would always, but we would have to really go, Cade can look this up probably on a quick ChatGPT thing. Like, give me the best 10 games over the last 50 years in the NBA Finals for an individual in game four, something like that. I don't know, whatever.
0: Yeah,
3: we could probably look that up and see if there are these memorable games that, this is going to sound dumb, but I've already made my V8 ridiculousness. Are there memorable games that we don't remember? Which would mean they're not that memorable, but you understand what I'm saying, Theo.
0: Yeah, and I will say two things about the whole V8 recall. Number one, if you're watching us on YouTube at ESPN South Florida, you'll see Kay Chumsen put up it looks like an AI-generated image of Jared Verse on a V8 can. So it would be what it would look like if Jared Verse was sponsoring V8, and it looks pretty good. Secondarily, Evan, to defend you, our guy Chris, who is a big friend of the show, commented in and said that he is a car guy, and when he heard V8 for Jared Verse, he also thought about the drink. So we're good. We're clear.
3: Well, put a poll up at ESPN.com.
0: Yeah, when you hear V8.
3: When you hear V8, do you think of cars or do you think of tomato juice?
0: It's almost like
3: a good poll.
0: There was a poll last year. When you hear Stanley Cup, do you think of the cup or do you think of the hockey trophy? Which, surprisingly, there's a huge divide. Yeah, the surprise.
3: A Stanley's cup?
0: A Stanley Cup. When you hear the phrase Stanley Cup.
3: A Stanley. See, I didn't even know what you were referring to.
0: Exactly.
3: This is like we're not even speaking English to each other today. I got to be honest. So you're thinking about the brand Stanley that has all these popular cups now that I have about 1,000 of in my house. That is fascinating.
0: I bet
3: you a lot of people think of the actual drink.
0: Yeah. If I went home to my wife and I said something about the Stanley Cup or a Stanley Cup, she would think of the drinking container and not the actual series that's going on right now in the NHL, which, by the way, is absolutely incredible. Like, the single greatest Stanley Cup final that we've ever had through four games, two overtime matches. We had a game last night, Evan, where I think it's one of the more incredible decisions the coaches had to make on that big of a stage. You get a goalie benched for a 27-year-old rookie, and you end up winning and tying the series on the freaking road. Like, people.
3: Not only benched was Frederik Andersen for Bussy, not only benched, he didn't dress.
0: That's crazy. What's the equivalent of that? Yeah, like,
3: Anderson,
0: that's.
3: He didn't dress.
0: The crazy part about that is, number one, he got benched. He got, you know, deactivated, I guess, from the lineup for a goalie in Bussy, who was making his very first playoff start. But it also, if you consider the actual place in which this took place, it's on the road, you're down 2-1 in the Stanley Cup final, and you're also going with an unproven guy who literally just got called up onto your roster in October. The gutsy call in that stance right there by the Carolina Hurricanes coach right there, that has to be one of the more gutsy calls I've ever seen in any kind of championship series. It's almost like if D'Amico Ryans would have considered benching and deactivating C.J. Stroud for Davis Mills after that Pittsburgh Steelers win. Like, which almost, like, if you, in hindsight, it might have worked out if he would have did that.
3: Well, Davis Mills is not bad. That's number one. Number two, if you want to talk about, I know that wasn't the point.
0: Davis Mills not bad. Oh, so Evan, but let's be honest though. He's unproven. I mean, the goalie that they put in the net last night isn't bad.
3: But this goalie is way more unproven than Davis Mills comparatively, because Davis Mills was their starter right at different times. Now, I mean,
0: when they
3: I'm
0: were taking
3: it loud and clear for somebody you're looking at. No one cares about the Texans right now. Yeah. But anyway, the point is. If you're talking about gutsy decisions, I'm actually glad you walked me into this. I think the two gutsiest – sorry, I'm walking around my house right now. The two gutsiest decisions that I've seen coach in my lifetime in big moments, okay? I'll go football, one college, one pro. The gutsiest college decision, and it worked, that I've ever seen – you want to guess?
0: I know it. Nick Saban, Jalen Hurts, Tua Tagovailoa.
3: Yep. And then the gutsiest pro decision, big game. You want to guess that one?
0: Ooh, this one's going to be tougher. Gutsiest pro decision. If it's a big game in football, I'm guessing this has to be a quarterback decision. I'm trying to think who famously got benched. I couldn't give you anything on this one.
3: Oh, it's not a benching. It's just the gutsiest pro football decision in a big game I ever saw.
0: Oh, the pass of Ricardo Lockett.
3: Sean Payton.
0: Oh.
3: Nope. Sean Payton, head coach of the Saints at the time, to start the second half of the Super Bowl against the Colts, onside kick against Peyton Manning.
0: Yeah.
3: The onside kick to start the second half of a Super Bowl. I could not believe that for the life of me. What happened last night was not even close to the Saban benching Jalen Hurts for Tua or the Sean Payton, onside kick, because we've seen this kind of thing, Theo, in hockey where goalies get benched all the time. But man, was that a gutsy decision by Rod Brind'Amour of the Hurricanes.
0: I have to agree with you on, I didn't consider it because I was more so thinking about personnel decisions and not game plan decisions there.
3: Right.
0: What I loved about the Sean Payton onside kick call was a few years before this, you had a coach in Lovie Smith with the Chicago Bears who was afterwards, because that was the Super Bowl that Peyton Manning actually won, who played way too conservatively, and I felt like that's what opened the door
3: the
0: for.
3: The Bears one was the first one. The Bears one was the first one.
0: That was before, yes.
3: Was the second one.
0: Yes. That was before. He played
3: it. They were both in South Florida.
0: Really? That was both Miami. What's crazy about that is we may never have another Super Bowl in Miami again.
3: The Bears-Colts one, it was 06, I believe. I remember I was sitting there literally in the last row of the entire stadium, okay? And that's where the auxiliary press was. And it was raining like crazy. For parts of that game. And then the Saints Colts, the reason I know that was in South Florida, I was at that too, is because ESPN West Tom teammate John O'Terry and I were on the field post-game doing TV interviews, and instead of interviewing any player, we decided to go and interview a member of the Saints' girlfriend. So it was me, John O'Terry, and Kim Kardashian just talking post-game because she was dating Reggie Bush at the time. So, yes, that is what I did in that moment for us at ESPN West Palm.
0: Hey, so much for that Kardashian curse, by the way. You know, so much for that. I forgot about that one. That was a tick in the wind column for them.
3: Yes, it was.
0: Yeah, nobody brings that one up. And they want to talk about the Kardashian slash Jenner curse in and around sports. They got the Drake curse. They got now the Trump curse going with the Knicks. Nobody talks about the few wins that they get in those spots. Congratulations, man. I didn't realize that this would be a segment where we would stumble upon, you know, getting a temporary injunction for the Kardashians and their curse. Came out the gates with
3: a win. I feel like Reggie Bush may have been hurt, but I could be wrong in that. So maybe I don't know. Now I don't remember. Was he healthy for that? Was he hurt for that? I can't even remember.
0: Was she even with him at the time of that Super Bowl, or was she just there because it was the Super Bowl?
3: Well, yeah, because she was on the field.
0: Yeah, that makes sense. I mean, but you never the timelines of these things are never going to line up in my head. You want to talk about not being a car guy? I'm definitely not an E News guy, so I can't, my recall on that isn't great. Evan Cohen joining us here on Sportsmanlike's Very Own on a Wednesday here on Theoretically Speaking. Last thing here for you, Evan. Do you spot, with your eyes, do you spot any tough guys on the New York Knicks roster that is actually going to do something about the Wimby foul of Jalen Brunson from game 3?
3: Okay, that's a good question because of the fact that I think you got to look at it and say there's a difference between guys that are tough and guys that can do anything to Wemby specifically. All right. So Mitchell Robinson definitely is. I mean, the Knicks have a group of tough players.
0: There's no question
3: about that. The retaliation part, Jose Alvarado, their backup point guard, is going to be the one that wants to take that into his own hands and try to do that. He's maybe 6 foot. So yeah. I don't know that he's going to be able to do that. I think tonight, the Spurs getting the Knicks to retaliate plays right into the Spurs' hands.
0: Exactly.
3: Because if they do that, the refs are going to be looking for it, and I think the Spurs are going to benefit. And if you say to me right now, bet a dollar, hypothetically, as to who is more likely to get called for either a technical or a flagrant early tonight, I think you would have to say the Knicks, no?
0: Yeah, 100%, because they're feeling the pressure from the media, from their fans, probably from Knicks legends who have had conversations with them over the past day and a half after that major disappointment. And that video of Jalen Brunson is on replay of him getting thrown into the ground by his head, by Victor Wembanyama. I know there was no call. I know there's angst about the officiating in this, but I don't care about that. What I care about is that play with Brunson. This is how I know that the Knicks don't necessarily have that guy, the enforcer. That play with Brunson happened midway through the first quarter. They had the entire rest of the game to retaliate. If they retaliate tonight, Evan, it is not on their own volition. It was a directive that they picked up because of all the pressure from all of the media, the people, the players, the former Knicks legends that made them do it, and I don't think that's a fight that they want to step into.
3: Well, and now, not retaliating, I think, helps the Knicks. Now, let me tell you why. Not only from what we just said in terms of, you know, not getting called for a T or a flagrant. But also, think about something in life, Theo, where you're wondering if someone's going to get payback on you, and you're always kind of wondering, and you're always looking over your shoulder. Like, isn't that almost at times worse than the payback?
0: It is.
3: Like, oh, I just, you know what I mean? Like, hypothetically, you punch someone, not that you would ever do that, but you punch someone, and then you're around that person all the time, and you're like, I know they're going to get me back. I just don't know how. I don't know when. I don't know where. I just constantly have to be on lookout for it. I just want to get it over with. And maybe if the Knicks are like throwing those fake punches, so to speak, not actually, but you know what I'm saying,
0: yeah.
3: Figurative fake punch,
0: maybe in that spot,
3: it kind of puts the Spurs on their heels a little bit. I don't know. That's why tonight is going to be fun. That's why it's a 10 of 10, if not for the 8:30 late start. So we'll go 9 out of 10 in terms of excitement level. Do we have any info on those game fours? I've been thinking about this. Does Cade have any info on the best individual performances on game fours?
0: Any info on the best individual performances in game four, Cade? It seems like he's cooking something up. He is. Yes, you do? Cade? Oh, no, Cade has no clue what we're talking about. I think Cade was getting something ready for the next segment.
3: The Colin Russo School. Cade really went to the Colin Russo School of Producing. Not yeah,

0: We are going to be on it. Evan, I appreciate your time. We're going to catch up with you next week. Enjoy tonight's game. Try and stay up through the end, and we'll see you on Unsportsmanlike in the morning.
1: All right, Dale. Thank you.
0: That is our guy, Evan Cohen, from Unsportsmanlike. He joined us on the Baptist Health Hotline, and he also joined us to give us a little homework there of getting and gathering the game for peak moments from the NBA Finals of the past 20, 25 years. 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On the other side, the Get Around Plus, we give you the game for demonstrative performances that precede what tonight is likely going to be, which we expect somebody to step up in a big way at Madison Square Garden. That is Cade Chumslin. He's digging up the details. I'm T.O. Dorsey. Thanks to Evan, we are, theoretically speaking, on ESPN 106.3.
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4: 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We are rolling out new automated forecasting technology that will change your life forever. Here goes. Today, the high temperature will be
5: 24 degrees.
4: With a low of
5: 11 degrees.
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4: 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Really? That's the forecast? 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
0: Yeah, I was about to say, send the intern on that, Kate. That was... As I was about to strut through the studio and get to Tina to ask her a question we needed, I realized that rejoin music started coming in. I said, okay, maybe we send the intern. What's my guy's name, the intern?
7: Ben.
0: Ben.
7: Okay, so hold on. What actually happened? Because... I was completely clueless.

0: What happened with what?
1: When I got completely
0: Oh, you got
1: badgered.
0: Brought into that conversation.
1: Yeah.
0: Oh, no. Evan and I were talking about the great Game 4 performances. And what we realized is in the NBA Finals, there have been some historic Game 4s that have went down that have defined series. But we don't give Game 4 the same level of gravity that we give Game 7, Game 6, or Game 1, despite it being almost equally as pivotal. Think about tonight. Whoever wins between the Knicks and the Spurs, they are going to be the odds-on favorite to win the NBA Finals.
1: Probably.
0: They are going to be the team that we all likely think has the momentum and the best ability to clinch the NBA Finals. Because the Knicks will either be one win away or the Spurs will be evening it up and having home court advantage. Game 4 has a very high level of importance. But we don't talk about it in that way. So as we were trying to brainstorm a name for Game 4, he was like, well, how about we dig up some former Game 4, you know, highlights, big games, experiences. But I think at that time you were hollering at Ben about the get around or whatever. You know, it wasn't no issues, no problems over here.
1: All right.
0: No problems. You know what I'm saying?
1: I just don't appreciate maybe being so quickly compared to Colin Russo as a producer just because
0: he's the prodigy. Colin Russo is a producing prodigy, though, so that'll be a good comp.
1: Okay.
0: Evan only says those things, those critiques of you and Colin, so sharply because he knows what y'all are supposed to be. It's like if Patrick Mahomes throws an interception,
1: Understood.
0: you're like, hey, what the hell, man? What you doing?
1: The V8 poll of Juice or Engine is already up on the Instagram, by the way. I also made that happen.
0: Hey, you're on it. I already know you're on it. Again, you only call people out for things that you know that they can correct.
1: If
0: what's my guy's name? What's the guy from the Bills, that quarterback that was like, that was setting records for how many interceptions you were throwing? Oh, man. Now I have to remember it. You don't know
1: when?
0: Buffalo Bills, it's like 6 years ago, 7 years ago at this point. He was breaking records. I mean, I'm talking about he was getting to the game and throw pick six immediately. Forget his name.
1: Nate.
0: That sounds right.
1: Oh, wow. I'm forgetting his
0: name,
1: too. But he was the butt of every joke when it came to interceptions.
0: Exactly. Oh, man. Now, this is going to... No Googling.
1: Okay.
0: No Googling.
1: Okay.
0: We have to, you know, and again, it could come to you at any point during the show. We don't have to spend too much. But Nate...
1: Peterson.
0: It was Peterson. Nate Peterson. So if Nate Peterson throws a pick, you just bring him up to the sideline. You console him. You pat him on the back. You send him back out there to throw another one.
1: Understood.
0: So we'll get. Do we have the Game 4 performances?
1: I do. Yes.
0: Because we'll save the get around for the we'll save the get around for the happy hour with Tina. Let's go through these Game 4.
1: And let's do some recent ones too.
0: Let's do some recent ones. So give me one. This is some ChatGPT culminated. They put together this list, right?
1: Yep.
0: All right. Let's do it. You want to do a top five of it, or how you want to rock?
1: So this is according to ChatGPT, top five since 2000. Let's do that.
0: I like it. All right. Let's see.
1: Number five on the list, we've got Chris Middleton's 2021 for the Bucks 40-point game. They were down 2-1. They actually were down 2-0, but a 40-pointer. And I believe this was the game. We referred to this yesterday because Giannis gets hurt, and I think it's this game where he goes down with a small something or other. Middleton with 40 points carries them to tie the series.
0: I want to look it up. I do believe that was the game because it was Chris Middleton. Like when Giannis got hurt, it was a hyperextended left knee. Yep, game four. And a lot of people were wondering because that was the second time hurting his knee in that playoff run. A lot of people thought that was it. And Middleton carried the torch for the rest of that game, and then they went on to win two more and win the finals. That was a huge game four. A huge game four for Chris Middleton that gets forgotten.
2: Number four.
1: Now we're going back to your Heat in 2006, where Dwayne Wade went 36-6-3, also to tie the series.
0: I like that one. That one was one that a lot of people complained about because that's when it started getting, you know, people started catching on to the fact that there were some whistles that were going in favor of the Miami Heat, and specifically Dwayne Wade. But that was the making of Flash. That was the making of Flash right there.
1: Now let's go to 2000 itself. Shaquille O'Neal, 36 points, 21 rebounds. Lakers went up 3-1, and that was basically it.
0: That was against the Sixers. Was that the Pacers series?
1: This is Indiana?
0: Indiana. That was the Indiana series. Yeah, so that was against Rick Smith's
1: overtime win, too.
0: I don't remember that one at all. I got to be honest with you.
2: Number two.
1: Kobe also had 28 points in that game. Both of these are on ChatGPT's top 10.
0: Yeah.
1: Number two, we're going to go to 2012, Russell Westbrook for OKC. Now, they ended up losing, but he did put up 43 points, 7 rebounds, 5 assists.
0: ChatGPT, you failed us. You can't give us an electric individual performance that ends in a loss in the NBA Finals. That one's not going to count. What's the number one? This right here, via ChatGPT, is the best game four performance in the NBA Finals since 2000.
3: Number one.
1: It's the greatest shooter God ever created, Stephen Curry in 2022. By himself, no KD, 43 points, 10 rebounds, 4 assists, 7 three-pointers. On the road in Boston, down 2-1. They tied it up and won it in 6.
0: When the Warriors figured out, and that was the game we realized that the Warriors had it all the way figured out. When they figured the Celtics out, it happened within that game, and they never looked back. They had that defense absolutely confused. Offensively, the Warriors were firing on all cylinders. It was reminiscent of them at their peak of their powers back in like 2015, 2017 or so. That was a remarkable 2022 NBA Finals, which people had also written off. People had written off the Warriors in that one. They thought the Celtics would walk away with it. Boy, was that good. 21
1: yeah,
0: and 22.
1: That's a good number one right there.
0: 21 and 22 were great NBA Finals. Those were, you know, the Bucks-Suns series. Bucks go down 2-0. Comeback win 4 straight. Same for Warriors, Celtics. Then we got a couple of, felt like a couple of duds there. But last year was actually interesting, despite us not thinking it would be. 7 games with the Thunder and the Pacers.
1: Yep.
0: And they almost won without Halliburton. And this year, through 3 games, has been absolutely electric. And tonight, like, give us overtime in the Garden. You know what I'm saying?
1: I'm telling you, I think tonight's going to be the best game in the series.
0: Give us overtime in the Garden. That would be spectacular. Like, as a basketball fan, I'm kind of getting to that place where I want the Spurs to win, but I honestly don't care who wins. I want a great series. I want an epic showdown. And so far, we've gotten that. And the Knicks, I'm going to let y'all know right now, again, y'all are some approachable dudes. You do not want the problems that people are telling you to elicit tonight. I hope y'all bring the energy and effort on the court, because the Spurs will not be backing down. And I heard Wemby was working on another drawing, so I think he has that peace and calmness that is going to give them the competitive edge. We get the competitive edge when Tina pulls up for the happy hour, which is happening here on the other side. We'll bring her in. We'll get some midday midterms. We'll get to that get around as well. The Brendan Sorsby topic, been hot. Serena Williams back on the map. A lot of great things to get to. That's Kate Shumsland. Not Nate Peterson. Not, I don't want to give you Mahomes either. Somewhere in between. What's a good quarterback comp for Kate Shumsland right now?
1: Well, I mean, can we quickly go to
0: Justin Herbert.
1: Do you remember when everyone in the office was giving everyone basketball comps?
0: Yeah.
1: I was Mikal Bridges.
0: There you go, Mikal Bridges.
1: Totally cool with.
0: That's a good one. So yeah, let's rock out, Mikal. Maybe you're going to need to have a big game after last, Game 3's performance.
1: Can't be fouling out in the first quarter.
0: And it's your boy Theo Dorsey. We're theoretically speaking on ESPN 106.3.
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0: Good people. It is your boy Theo Dorsey. This is Theoretically Speaking. It's June the 10th, man. And we're having a great time on the Theoretically Speaking Happy Hour. Kate Chums is on the other side of the glass on the ones and the twos. And Tina Costanza is in for the happy hour. Let the church say amen. Tina, how we kicking it on a Wednesday, man?
15: I'm doing okay. I had a dentist appointment this morning. You know, sometimes those aren't too fun. Left with half of my face extremely numb and unable to move.
0: How long have you been back to 100% here with your...
15: I've had to talk a lot today.
0: That sucks.
15: It's like going away pretty fast.
0: Yeah.
15: And I just had to work through it.
1: Was it the same half of your face as last week?
15: Yes, it was.
1: Oh my goodness. Poor side of your face.
0: Yeah. That's how it works, man.
15: Yes.
0: It's, you know, I'm finally done with the dentist.
15: I'm still not done.
0: You're not done? You got one more?
15: We're getting fooled.
0: No, I'm telling you, it's private equity. It's private equity. Private equity has ventured into dentistry, and they're buying up all the dentist office, and they're trying to squeeze the money out of the pocket of their patients. So there's these bad practices. It's terrible. Now, not your dentist, but my dentist office.
15: I was saying, no, I actually love my dentist.
0: It's not them. It's the people that are buying the dentist office.
15: But I have multiple appointments. I have another in July. And that one, I'm just telling you now, I have to take the day off.
0: Yeah.
15: It's like a 2-hour appointment, and I'm just taking the day off. I'm working from home.
0: I'm telling you right now, first of all, conspiracy theories, that whole, like, you know, a lot of that is, you know, whatever. I wholeheartedly believe that something awry is going on in the world of dentistry, and it's private equity's fault. And here's the thing. I've gotten to the point where I'm actually starting to practice things that I probably shouldn't do. Like last time I went to the dentist, I had got a deep cleaning. Mm-hmm. And mind you, I'm done. I had all these procedures done over the past year. Never had a lot of issues until last year when my dentist office got bought up. And now I have a million issues and spend a lot of money. Finally finished. finally got through that finish line, and then I had a cleaning, a deep cleaning that I need to do.
15: Yes. Schedule
0: deep cleaning. Oh, you got to do it. Your gums, yada. I said, cool. Set up the deep cleaning. Deep cleaning went well. Got out of the chair. The hygienist handed me a little bag with a toothbrush and toothpaste, mm-hmm. and this big bottle of like mouthwash rinse.
15: Mm-hmm.
0: That was kind of oddly colored, like some kind of shade between purple and pink. It was weird.
15: Okay.
0: And was like, you're fine. You're good to go. Gargle with this every morning and night before you go to sleep. And you know what I did with the toothbrush, toothpaste, and that mouthwash?
15: You threw it away.
0: Threw it in the trash right outside that office. I said, I'm done with y'all. I said, this mouthwash you handed me is clearly going to do something to my teeth that is going to have me back in here in a month and a half because private equity loves squeezing money out of its consumers. And I refuse to continue this cycle. I'm done.
15: You had a long period of dentist issues.
0: They were raking me over the coals.
15: Mine was, hey, we got to fix these things, do this. But I needed multiple appointments because we can't do everything at once. So it's like, this needs to happen. Then you need to come back so we can do this. And then you got to come back to do this. So it makes sense why I need to go back multiple times.
0: Yeah.
15: Yours went on for a while.
0: Mine was a crazy
15: journey. It was
0: like,
15: oh, they said then this was wrong, and then this was wrong.
0: And then they started messing up. There was one thing they screwed up on, and then they had to fix it. And thankfully, one of the fixes they did for free, but that didn't mean I still hadn't, you know, it was free monetarily, mm-hmm. but I still had to take time out of my day, had to sit in the office, got there on time. Of course, I don't get called back until 13 minutes, you know, after the appointment was supposed to start. Mm-hmm. Got to get my jaw numbed up. Got to hear the drilling sound. I hate the drilling sounds.
15: See, the dentist doesn't really bother me at all. I'm fine with the dentist. Yeah. I don't mind the dentist. I like getting cleanings.
0: Yeah.
15: But it is just, it was more like the after.
0: I don't like the pain. I don't like the having to come down from the numbness. I don't like any of that stuff. But again, I'm done with the dentist.
15: You got someone a boat.
0: I did.
15: Yes.
0: I did. There is a very excited venture capitalist. There's some private equity guys, somebody out there who is, and that's the thing. I would feel better if I'm getting this dentist a boat. I don't even think I'm helping them out. I think it's a trickle-down effect where I'm giving some dude that bought out all the dentist offices. Whoever you are, buying all the dentist offices left and right, either invest in theoretically speaking or we're out on you. We are absolutely out on you. We're in on the cocktail of the day. It's time to vibe out. It's a Wednesday. We're in the happy hour. And Tina, you are, I would say, top seven bartender, you know, what do they call the cocktail
15: makers?
0: Where'd
15: you get this seven? Mixologist.
0: Mixologist. Top seven mixologist in Palm Beach County.
15: Okay.
0: Yeah, you're up there.
15: Seven's an odd number.
0: I see. Technically, yes, it is an odd number.
15: Well, yes. Yeah. Yes.
0: But it's, you know, it's fitting. I know you're somewhere in the top seven.
15: Okay, well, thank you.
0: Which is good.
15: The World Cup starts tomorrow.
0: Yes.
15: Very exciting. ESPN's Palm and our Deporte station has a ton of watch parties going on. Check out the ESPN South Florida app to see where we're at. And we've got today the World Cup Punch. There's going to be a handful of World Cup themed cocktails throughout the next handful of weeks.
0: Nice.
15: But today we've got a nice punch. White rum, dark rum, passion fruit juice, pineapple juice, fresh lime juice, grenadine, and then orange slices and cherries to garnish. I've had a punch in a while.
0: Like a punch.
15: Not a physical punch.
0: Okay. Like a punch.
15: Like a punch bowl.
0: Punch bowl. You've had a sangria, though.
15: I love sangria.
0: Sangria is grown up punch.
15: I love sangrias.
0: Yeah. Sangria is like grown up punch. They are sneaky. Sneaky by design. Have you ever made sangria?
15: I have.
0: House-made sangria is an interesting experiment because if you make the sangria for your first three or four times at your own crib, you're going to make it too strong.
15: I haven't made a sangria in a long time at home, and I might need to do that this weekend.
0: It's fun.
15: To celebrate the World Cup.
0: Yeah, it's fun. That is nice. That is nice. The World Cup punch. Last night, I was at the Boca Raton Marriott for the welcome party for Curaçao.
15: Nice.
0: So they will be practicing, and their home base for the FIFA World Cup this year is going to be at Florida Atlantic University. And Curaçao also is one of five different nations that have called Palm Beach County their home base over the past 2 years when it comes to international soccer.
15: Mm-hmm.
0: Most of any county in America, any county in the world, Palm Beach County has been the home base for that many different countries. So it's pretty incredible what's happening when it comes to football
15: mm-hmm.
0: in our backyard. Tina, I saw Cade mouth something to you. I know what the cocktail of the day does for the good people is it gives them a thrill. Just like
15: I throw some punches sometimes at F45. Yeah. There actually is a workout where you grab some dumbbells. They're usually a little bit lighter, and you throw some up punches, you know,
0: That's
15: in
0: nice.
15: Front of you. Yeah, good. It's a good workout.

0: Just, you feel it. You feel in the arms, feel in the core.
1: Yeah.
0: And
1: cardio.
0: I only know of this workout because of F45 Palm Beach Gardens, because I don't have to think about what am I going to do to take the gym. I don't got to figure out what exercise I want to do. 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
1: I don't know if y'all saw this, but there's a lot of interesting things you can do when you take PTO from your job. Like what we know right now is our guy Colin Russo, who typically would be with us. Thank you, Kate Chumpson, for filling in. He's overseas on some PTO. Kicking it, being a world traveler, which is always fun.
0: Yes.
1: Soon I'm going to be having to take some PTO to be at home because I am about a month out from my first son being born, and I'll have to be off the clock here. And I'm going to miss you guys here on Theoretically Speaking in that short gap. There is a UFL football player, linebacker, Andre Mincy, who is using PTO from his actual, like, real-world day job. I believe he works in finance. Mm-hmm. To go back to being linebacker for the UFL playoffs. Like, he took off from his actual job and is right now, as we speak, suiting up for the DC Defenders in the UFL playoff.
0: I love that for him.
1: On TV. And
0: you think that's crazy?
1: I don't think it's crazy. I don't think he told his job why he took PTO. I think he just took PTO and now he's on national TV playing in the UFL. Like, I do wonder what that conversation is going to be like when he gets back to work.
0: Well, that's why you have PTO. That's why you can do whatever you want with that time.
1: I don't know. I feel like if I took PTO from ESPN West Palm and y'all saw me like on ESPN The Ocho competing in like wall ball, the World Wall Ball Classic, y'all probably going to feel some kind of way.
0: Well, we'd want to cover that. We would want to be there and we would be wanting to cover that. I think it depends. You know, I always wonder the conversation of like when people tell their real jobs, I'm going on a reality TV show or, you know, I'm going on
1: like
0: a game
1: show. Like the cop that went on to Love Island USA and had to resign.
0: Yes.
1: And he was the first guy voted off of the dang island.
0: Was he really?
1: Yes.
0: I didn't know if he was the first, but did you see his mom is defending him and all this stuff that's come out about that?
1: What was the mom saying?
0: That the mayor was wrong and that the mayor didn't like pay for like, it was, there's a lot of details and okay. I'm not confident in talking about every detail right now. I read it very fast.
1: Yes.
0: But she's like defending her son that what the mayor said was all inaccurate. So.
1: I remember the mayor,
0: like he
1: thought
0: said
1: was
0: that they paid for like his schooling or like certificates and stuff. And that wasn't that's not true. So. She's like, you should know the facts before you go out and say all this stuff.
1: So for people that don't know what we're talking about, there's a guy named Sean from, I believe, the tri-state area who was a police officer. And I think he was a recently, like, sworn-in police officer. I don't know how long he's been one. And he's not young. He's, like, late 20s, I believe. And he left his job. He had to give his badge back up to join Love Island USA, to be a part of this Peacock show where there's like a bunch of, you know, quote unquote, young hot singles gallivanting in Fiji on an island secluded, dating and kissing and other things, you know,
0: doing a lot.
1: Getting into a lot of conflict. So not only did he give up his job for that show, he was the first person voted off of that island. And now he has to go back into the real world and figure out what can an ex-cop, ex-Love Islander get into. Maybe he can join the DC Defenders playoff run.
0: Maybe.
1: You know?
0: But what do you tell your job? Like, hey, I'm going on this reality TV show. I could be on for 2 weeks. I could be on for 2 months. I have no idea. Like, what does that look like? A leave of absence?
1: You know what's funny? I actually did have to do something like this on a much smaller scale.
0: Was it your college thing that you did?
1: Yeah, I think it was my junior. Was it my junior year? It was my senior year of college because I was going to have to drop out. Yeah. And AOL Sports Search had the national competition, right, for best sports reporter, whatever. And to join that reality show was in New York City. I was going to college in Virginia. To join the AOL Sports Search talent thing, I had to take off like a whole week from classes. So a lot easier for me to get an excuse from a teacher for something where they can just say, oh, yeah, oh, you won't be here on Tuesday? Cool. F. You know?
0: Yeah.
1: Those are the repercussions of that or they can be lenient versus you trying to tell your job that you're leaving for something. But a reality show, like at least with the AOL Sports Search thing, it aligned with my major.
0: Yes.
1: So my teachers were very understanding. They were like, oh, okay, if you won that show, you get a sports show on AOL. As a senior in college, why wouldn't you go out and go do that?
0: Yes.
1: If you, as Sean, win Love Island USA and you're giving up your cop badge for it, I think they get $100,000 as the prize. If you and your couple, if you and your significant other win it, yeah, you get $100,000. I feel like that's a good enough excuse. That's good enough. Like, if all right, so if Kate is married. If Colin Russo, who's out right now, told us, guys, I got to miss 3 or 4 weeks, depending on how good I am, to go on Love Island USA. If I win, I get $100,000 that I got to split with the new significant other I'll have. You know, y'all cool holding down the summer months for me? I feel like we'd be cool with that.
2: I think it entirely depends on the job in question.
1: Colin's job, damn it. The job in question is...
0: That adds to, I feel like there's so much content that comes from that and entertainment Colin.
1: He'll be giving
0: going on that show. But
2: he's
0: afterwards.
2: Actively going to make content for us. Because yeah, we're really going to be...
1: And then
0: we're going to be watching it live. Like, if Colin's on it, we're all going to be watching it every day to see what's happening. And then we're going to the next day on the show, we'll be talking about Colin did this.
1: So he's creating more work for us. I'm against it, Colin.
0: It's easy content.
1: It is. It will be content. Yes. Colin will give us a lot of gems on Love Island USA. We got to make this happen.
2: He tried, right? What did he try?
1: No, Love is Blind.
0: He applied for Love is Blind.
2: Yeah. Oh, okay.
0: And that was a very funny application process for him because he was answering the questions in front of the entire office. And he's, as he said, never had a girlfriend.
1: Very inexperienced.
0: And so he didn't get into Love is Blind Miami.
1: He's also super young.
0: Yes.
1: It's harder. Love is Blind is not necessarily for super duper, you know.
0: Some of them are. Like, some people on Love is Blind are 24 years old.
1: Some.
2: But he's older. He applied when he was like 21
1: He was 21, yeah.
0: He applied last year, 2 years. Yeah, 2023.
1: Yeah.
0: Okay.
1: Colin is a little young.
0: Yeah.
1: But I don't know. I think a job like this is more forgiving of it.
2: Yeah.
1: Right? If you're a lawyer, if you're a doctor, damn it, if you're a barber. If my barber told me, hey, buddy, pal, won't be able to get you chopped for the next month and a half or so. I'm going on Love Island USA. Guess what? I'm going to have a new barber. Okay, this is unserious business. You're going to be on an island in Fiji making out with strangers. And because of that, I got to walk into the work every day, walk into these mean streets of Palm Beach County with no edge up.
0: You're going to lose your barber. You don't give out his info. And now you're saying that if he goes on any
1: he
0: sort
1: is
0: of show,
1: barred from going on reality
0: you're,
1: TV.
0: You're done with him.
1: He knows. No reality TV. I need you, brother. I need you. You are an essential part of my life. I need you. I need you. Another essential part of my life, Duffy Sports Grill.
0: Mm-hmm.
1: Come on. I went there over the weekend. The buddies, we did a little golfing. It was actually a 2v2. Little 2v2 action. What do you call it? Is it when you go hole by hole, Cade? Match play. What is it? What's it called?
2: Yeah.
1: Instead of going, we didn't go cumulative score. We went hole by hole.
2: Yeah, it's called match play.
1: Match play. Okay, so we went match play 2v2. Me and my boy John versus his cousin and his homie. And we scorched him. We were only playing match play, but we beat him in score and in the hole by hole, and it wasn't even close. And the way that we rounded out that perfect day of golf was with the perfect 19th hole. Duffy Sports Grill. 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So whether you're thinking about celebrating mom, dad, maybe you want to help out a graduation student, somebody that's a grad walking across that stage. Duffy Sports Grill, our game is always on. And remember, gift card purchases do not count towards achieving gold, all-star, or Hall of Fame status. And it cannot be redeemed the same day it was issued. Duffy Sports Grill. At Duffy's, our game is always on. I want to get into a little bit of the get around here. We'll do that, though, on the other side. We need to go to a break. I see the stare that Kay Chumson has given me. He said, damn it, don't you jump into another segment right now, man. I said, go to break. That's what a producer, that's a good producer right there.
0: Good producer.
1: It's a good producer right
2: okay.
1: there.
2: Okay, okay. I'm just making sure.
1: That's a good producer right there. You know what? LeBron put him, he took himself in the GOAT conversation for producer, for basketball players. Kay, you can put yourself into the GOAT conversation for producer with that.
2: I'll let you do that for me. Yes, sir.
1: Well, theoretically speaking, on ESPN 106.3.
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1: Live from the Anajar and Levine Accident Attorney Studios, Theo Dorsey is theoretically speaking. 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
2: We are one day out from the greatest sports stage in the world kicking off right here on our very soil. The World Cup 2026. Now, I want y'all to know something, man. The soul of WC26 is actually going down right here in South Florida. The vibe, the destination, and the matches. Think about it like this. The FIFA Fan Festival at Bayfront Park is the absolute soul of the tournament, right? It's going to take over downtown Miami from June 13th all the way through July 5th. So literally, we're 3 days out from FanFest taking over Miami. 23 days of massive football energy. I'll never forget, we were sitting with the FIFA World Cup dignitaries at the Breakers over a year ago, and they alluded to what was coming to South Florida, and the takeover is real. 100% free entry. It's the ultimate celebration of football culture, completely free for everybody. Zero price of admission. And then on match days, it's the absolute best place to watch the games right outside the stadium. It has massive screens. It has food, cold beverages. You didn't get a ticket to the FIFA World Cup, you still can be part of the action. Daily live entertainment, DJs, global acts. You got artist lineups. How does Mario Bautista sound to you? How about Jay Perry? Those are just a couple of them. It's going to be an absolute love fest for soccer adorners. We also got some Ashanti and Ja Rule. Amazing stuff going on. It's a once-in-a-lifetime vibe, a World Cup that only hits your city literally once in your lifetime. So pull up and check it out. The soul of WC26, the World Cup in South Florida, starting in just a few days. I told y'all I was with Curacao. And they say a small island with mighty force. They're in a group with Germany, and they're confident. Curacao's confident. So just, you know, be on the lookout. I was with them last night. They were at the Palm Beach Marriott. They you know, pulled up, nice welcoming, and they're confident.
3: Have you talked about your bet yet?
2: Oh, yes. So Curacao is...
3: Wait, so you haven't?
2: I have not.
3: Okay.
2: Curacao can change my life. They can
3: literally good.
2: They can literally change my life because I spoke with the captain of Curacao, and you can watch that video actually on our ESPN digital ESPN West Palm Play. I spoke with him, and he told me that they are looking to shock the world, and this is the stage to do so. 48 mm-hmm. teams, biggest World Cup stage of all time. It's here in North America. This is the stage to do so. So I said, "Man, y'all gonna shock the world?" I said, "I know what that means." So I went on the, you know, little Hard Rock bet app, and I scrolled to World Cup winner for my Curacao, Mighty Island. And Kay just stumbled upon the odds that Curacao has of winning the World Cup. And let's just say Panama has the second worst odds at plus 250,000. That's Panama's odds. Curacao doubled it. Plus 500,000 to win the World Cup. I believe they're a 3.5 goal dog against Germany in pool play in the group stage as they open up. So they are now, they're one of the squads that's calling Palm Beach County their base, and they're going to be, you know, practicing and working out there at FAU, and therefore they are our team. Mm-hmm. We rocking with Curacao in Palm Beach County, so just prayers up for the guys. That's all I want to say.
4: So how much did you actually put on them?
2: No, I'm just saying, like, I think it could change my life, Kate.
4: Yeah.
2: It can change my life.
3: Number.
2: And what I'm telling you right now, Kate, Tina, I will not change up on y'all. I put some money down on Curacao to win the World Cup. They get the victory. I'm not changing up on y'all. I'm going to be right back here.
4: I'm so confused.
2: On Theoretically Speaking.
4: I have the odds right here. You just tell me the dollar amount. I'll tell you how much you're going to win.
3: Oh, he knows.
2: Oh, it's
3: he knows the amount he's betting.
4: I'm wondering why it's such a secret.
3: I think this is so cool.
2: $200. Check it out.
4: So you put $200 on him.
2: Check it out.
4: If Curacao wins the World Cup, you will win $1 million.
2: Come on, dog.
4: That right here on the app. That's crazy.
2: Come on, dog. Like, you have to.
4: Does
2: like,
4: Ashley
2: what
4: know what about these?

0: $500.
1: What did Tanker Bell say? You gotta believe.
0: Who?
1: You gotta believe.
0: Who?
1: Tinkerbell.
0: In what?
1: In Peter Pan. Yeah. You ain't never seen it?
0: Yeah, I have. Tinkerbell doesn't say a word in Peter Pan. My guy.
1: She says
0: she has her own movie. She has her own movie. Yeah, that's Peter Pan, my guy.
1: But who was he talking about when he said that?
0: The little kids.
1: He was talking about Tinkerbell, though. He was trying to get Tinkerbell back to life. He's trying to tell me, man, come on, dog. I know I'm not a
2: Kate's
1: movie buff.
2: Kate's a Disney guy.
1: I know.
2: I'm not messing with Kate.
1: Tinkerbell might not have said it, but she said it vicariously through Peter Pan about herself.
0: Dude, Tinkerbell was
1: Tinkerbell
0: on her
1: deathbed
0: in that movie.
2: It's wait, what?
0: What? What? You heard me?
2: Have no.
0: You
2: not
0: seen, am I the only one who's actually seen the movie?
1: She's a, wait, what did you just bleep out? She's a...
0: Fill in whatever you want to fill in. She's a complete jerk in the movie.
1: Oh, okay. Oh.
2: I didn't know. I was like, I don't know what he's saying.
1: Damn,
2: Kate doesn't say bad words.
1: Yeah, he does.
2: So I'm like, what could he be saying right now?
1: All I'm saying is the kids had to come together and believe. Therefore, Tinkerbell was, her life was reinstated.
0: I don't think we've seen the same Peter Pan movie.
1: You ever watched Peter Pan? Captain Hook?
0: Yeah.
1: Come on, dog.
0: I don't know what you're talking about.
1: Are you telling me I'm spreading misinformation right now?
0: 100%. I literally, you ready for this? I just rode the Peter Pan ride at Magic Kingdom on Sunday.
1: Okay.
0: I can guarantee you, Tinkerbell's not involved in that process of believing. She has the
1: who are they believing for then?
0: She has the pixie dust.
1: Yeah.
0: And that's what gets spread on the kids. And if you believe you can fly, you can through. Hold on. She gets used. Hold on.
1: No.
0: You said Tinkerbell says you have to believe.
1: If only you believe. That's Tinkerbell.
0: Has to do with the pixie dust, not anything to do with Tinkerbell. I'm sick of this. Man. Go watch Peter Pan again. You tell me if Tinkerbell is a likable character.
1: I don't want to watch Peter Pan anymore because Tinkerbell's a.
0: There we go.
2: I'm so happy you said that. And that Kate is producing today. Because Colin would have never caught that. Yeah, Colin would have never caught 100%.
1: I can't believe this. I try to bring one little Tinkerbell drop into theoretically speaking, and I'm getting called out. Next where are we stopping first on the get around?
0: We're going to head across the pond to London in England. And no, we're not talking about the World Cup because London and England are actually here in Palm Beach County.
1: Nice.
0: But we're actually going to go to the tennis. Serena Williams, we were talking about goats earlier. How about the goat of women's tennis, Serena Williams, who is, by the way, 44 years old, and she's back playing professional tennis.
1: Damn.
0: She's in the middle of the HSBC Championships alongside 19-year-old Canadian Mboko, and they just swept their first series in the quarterfinals, 7-6, 6-2.
1: I like this, man. I like seeing... Like, this is, we're getting Wizards jersey Serena Williams right now. You know, we're getting Montana in a Chiefs uniform. This is like, this is fun. This is cool. At least we're not getting Mike Tyson versus Jake Paul version of Serena Williams. You know what I'm saying? Like, I can appreciate this.
2: Yes.
0: I love how she's with a 19-year-old, too. That's super cool.
1: That is. Come on. Imagine being that 19-year-old. Like, that, Serena was great before that girl was even born.
0: Yeah.
1: So her whole existence in and around the sport of tennis has likely been shaped by the inspiration that she's drawn from Serena Williams, and now she's playing alongside her. Like, she can retire after this event.
0: And she had a, what was it my buddy told me? She had like a 113 mile per hour serve. Like, she's still dealing.
2: Goodness.
1: I can see it. She got so, she's, woo! Like, you can see, she has a, I think she could probably serve like that until she's 50. Like, she's got.
0: Probably.
1: She's, yeah. Not, no surprise there from Serena.
3: Next stop.
0: Sticking in women's sports, let's go to the WNBA and the Atlanta Dream featuring Angel Reese, who just put up 17 points, 17 rebounds the other night in the WNBA Commissioner's Cup. That is another double-double for Angel Reese. And now she's on the road to history with her double-doubles. 57 in 75 career games. Second only to Shaquille O'Neal in both the WNBA and NBA.
1: People have to stop undermining Angel Reese's excellence on the basketball court. I get that people, you know, if you don't like her, you don't like her. She ain't got to be a cup of tea. There's this weird, not rumor, But there's like a theory going out there that like she's absolute trash. She's a terrible basketball player. Like she stinks. You don't get 57 double doubles out of your first 75 games if you're bad at the game of basketball. She might annoy you. She might tick you off, but she's absolutely been hooping since she stepped foot into the WNBA. And I went back and looked at the other names on that list. In the WNBA, the next woman closest to her would be Tina Charles. 50 out of her first 75 games. So she has 7 more double-doubles in her first 75 WNBA games than Tina Charles. She's doing something right.
2: This last night?
1: Yeah.
2: That game was on, and I was watching it when I was out to dinner, and this when I saw Monica McNutt in a State Farm commercial.
1: Yes. No, you know what? That's crazy. When I was at the Curacao team dinner, we had the Angel Reese WNBA game going on as well.
2: Yeah.
1: So it must have been on, like ESPN2 or ESPN. Forget who they were even
2: playing. I saw Monica, though, and I was like, whoa.
4: They beat the Chicago Sky 82-75.
1: Oh, and she did against her whole team.
4: Atlanta Dream aren't too bad. They're 8-3 right now, third in the standings.
1: Yeah, she's pretty good. Chicago Sky were a mess. So she got out of that mess, and now she has an opportunity to actually compete. And no, Monica McNutt, absolute star. She be stunting on them. If you ever watch Get Up, and Monica McNutt is on the desk with Greenberg, and you got, Jay Williams and whatnot. I'm like, man, y'all got to step your fashion game up. You sit next to her. Mm-hmm. Y'all got to do something. Fight back.
3: Next stop.
4: We're sticking it in the hardwood. LeBron James always finds a way to get himself back into the media, even if it's the offseason or if he's not in the playoffs. And he said on Monday in a GOAT conversation, quote, "I'm not taking nobody over me. There's no question."
1: How about that? Look at LeBron. Look at LeBron, who is now in the content game, and he went back to the one thing that you can always count on in content, whether that's in your barbershop or on sports talk radio or on a podcast. When in doubt, basketball GOAT talk. And Bron's got Bron. So surprise, surprise. I like it.
4: What he also said, and this comes from an ESPN article that came out this morning.
1: It was off the Time. Time, he did an interview with Time.
4: Yep. But I'm reading the ESPN article, but also what he said, quote, "But I think Mike will say the same thing. Rest his soul, Kobe will say the same thing. Magic will say the same thing. Bird, Shaq, Wilt, Kareem. I don't think none of us are going to take somebody else."
1: I like
4: when, that's some competitive spirit.
1: I like the sentiment of LeBron, and I would expect him to pick himself as well, except when people bring up the GOAT conversation of Michael Jordan, he is on record year over year, time after time, of saying it would be disrespectful to those who played before me to ever call myself the GOAT. So LeBron is technically wrong in that sense. Now, he did make a great case. He said, if you line up all of the basketball minds and the basketball GMs in the world, you have them stand on the court, you have all of us in the history of hoops stand on the baseline, and you were drafting teams, he said that I would find it extremely hard for any of those GMs to pick anybody over me. If you want to say that, LeBron, you got a point. LeBron has a point there. But when it comes to being the GOAT of basketball, the GOAT of the NBA, it's not just about talent, ability, makeup as a basketball player. It also has to also align with the achievements you had despite your era. And there's no greater, summary of Venn diagram of both. When you look at talent and you take that Venn diagram and you match it up with achievement, Michael Jordan is right there in the middle. And that's the reason why he is the GOAT. LeBron's got all the talent in the world, but he let Steph Curry get four of them things on his watch. Can't have it. I thought we were going to.
4: Did you expect someone to disagree with you, or did you expect me to hit the button?
3: Next.
1: Both.
3: Stop.
1: Both.
4: All right. Liam Cohen, Jacksonville Jaguars. We're headed back to the Sunshine State. Travis Hunter apparently has been doing some work in the offseason, getting built up. Liam Cohen on record saying, "So much mass on his upper half. No question he's gotten stronger. Looks damn good." And they've also said from a few months ago that he is going to now be solely at the cornerback position.
1: Well, no, a few months ago they said he's going to play primarily corner. They're still going to play him two ways. That's the plan.
4: Yeah, but like, okay, you're going to think of him as a cornerback.
1: He's going to play more cornerback this year. He's going to be a starting corner for them.
4: Yes.
1: They still plan to play him both ways, and they bulked him up, which I think has been the biggest impediment to him playing both ways. Despite last year's injury being an issue of a lower extremity and a soft tissue injury that happened at practice that might be an overwork type thing, I think it's going to be imperative for Travis Hunter, if he wants to play both ways, to bulk up. So if you are on board with Travis Hunter being a two-way generational superstar, being a unicorn in that right, this is step one. The question is, come fall, come fall, how many snaps are you actually going to be giving him on the offensive side of the ball? How comfortable are you running your offense in a way through him when you have all those other receivers in your on your depth chart? You could talk all that talk you want through the summer. Come fall, how does Liam Cohen and the Jaguars choose to employ Travis Hunter? That's what I'm keyed in on. All this talk, I don't hear. I need to see it. I need to see it. Tina, you don't just yap. You go out and prove it when you want to improve your golf game at Kaiser University. That's what you on right now.
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1: The San Antonio Spurs versus the Approachable Dudes tonight in the NBA Finals Game 4. We still have not come up with a nickname for Game 4, but I do know that it is going to be a thrill. I do know that we have two teams who know you lose tonight, your odds of winning the finals go way, way down. But it's time for a little Culligan water cooler talk.
0: Does Jim in accounting watch one game a year and think he can be an NBA GM?
2: You don't trade a guy like Dame unless you actually know ball, which I do.
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4: 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I don't know what this is anymore.
0: Time to shoot the casuals down. 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
1: Randy in sales was yucking it up at the water cooler this afternoon. And the most ridiculous part of Randy's whole take on tonight's game four of the NBA Finals is both teams look to take momentum of this series is he kept being critical of the alien, Victor Wembanyama, who towers over the rest of the players on that court. And Randy's biggest issue is, well, he needs to stop shooting three-pointers. He needs to stay his tail on the block and in the post. He's a big man. He needs to play like a big man. And Randy, I get it. You have an antiquated view of what basketball is in 2026. You are what I like to call at times a basketball Neanderthal. And it's not always a bad thing. Sometimes the always playing with the brute force and always taking what is the more higher percentage shot and forcing your will on a basketball court, so it pays off a lot of times when that's the only part of your game that works. I look at a guy like Giannis Antetokounmpo. I look at a guy like Shaquille O'Neal. I even look at a guy like Joel Embiid who has the power and the strength and the lower base to be able to do that, to create those kind of advantages. Victor Wembanyama, 7'5". He's frail. Throughout these playoffs, the referees, I'm not saying it's their fault or anything, but they've been allowing for teams to hold, grab, hug, tug, pull on Wemby. The path of least resistance isn't always just getting right there to the rim and catching alley-oops. If they can make that shake, that is fine. I'm here to say this, though, about tonight's game. I want Wemby to be a threat from outside of the arc. I want Victor Wembanyama to take the open threes that he finds in the rhythm of the Spurs offense. In game three, he was 2-for-4 from deep. I think about 4 or 5 three-pointers are the perfect number for him to keep the defense honest. Do you impose your will at times? Sure. Do you get into the paint? Do you catch lobs? Do you get put back dunks? Do you put pressure on the rim? Of course you do. That's naturally going to happen, especially if you make it a point of emphasis. I don't want Wemby to get too caught up in the hype of, I got to stay down low. His spacing and his ability to shoot, like what he did to the Thunder from 29 feet like Steph, is what makes him such an incredible threat, even at 22 years old and at that height. Wemby, feel free to pull that trigger from beyond the arc tonight and do so en route to sinking the New York Knicks on their home court yet again. It's a little Culligan water cooler talk right there for you. A little Culligan water cooler talk. You rocking with Randy, you rocking with me, Kate.
5: Well, okay. I think to do the best and to be the best, Wemby has to do both. What I'm interested in is what Evan Cohen would have thought about that. Evan Cohen has literally given the Randy opinion before on Sportsmanlike.
1: Yeah.
5: Did you know that?
1: Yeah, no, I've heard. He's not the only one. A lot of people are parroting that.
5: I wish we'd have brought that up when Evan was on, because that would have been a great conversation.
1: Here's the thing for Evan and for everybody else involved. Who do you think understands more the geometry of the basketball court and the utilization of their players? Mitch Johnson, who's with the Spurs every day? Greg Popovich, El Jefe, who is with the Spurs and advising them on a daily basis? Or us? Monday morning quarterbacking, following the games.
5: Okay, it's Mitch, but you cannot pull that off when our jobs are to try to give our opinions
1: The
5: coaches do.
1: I agree. No, I'm not. Again, I'm not saying we're wrong to give those opinions. I'm just saying your opinion is wrong sometimes. And I do believe that Wemby shouldn't be taking 10 three-pointers a game. 4 or 5 is the perfect sweet spot. You know what the perfect sweet spot is for a viewing?

0: 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It's Duffy's Sports Grill. 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I dare you. 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
17: Light him up, Collins!
18: It's funny because the Spurs are the ones that are still losing this series. But why does it feel like it's judgment day for the New York Knicks? Welcome on in, folks, to Russo and Rizzo. Mike Rizzo here. Elias Bustamante here. Our good partner, Colin Russo, gallivanting the hills of Norway. But I sit here, I've sat here all day. And first off, I want to thank the city of Palm Beach Gardens, okay? The city of Palm Beach Gardens. I was at the Portugal walkthrough today. And for those of you that go, Riz, what the hell are you talking about? Portugal, they are going to be holding their football team's practice at the Palm Beach Garden facilities. So walked through there today, sweated my you-know-what off. I'll tell you what, man, it's going to be 2 years, July 19th, since I've lived here in Florida, and I still sweat like it's my first time down here. I don't know. If you got any tips, folks, 888-760-3776. No, I had to go home and change. Was wearing a polo shirt, was wearing pants. I literally had to go home and shower because we were outside kind of getting the lowdown on what we're going to be allowed to do, what we're going to be allowed to film when Portugal and Cristiano Ronaldo are in Palm Beach Gardens. But, man, did I sweat? Now, Elias Bustamante, you've lived here for a long time. Am I ever going to get used to this hotbed of of weather. Of, and then listen, I know it's summertime. I know this is particularly the hot season. This is my second summer living down here now in South Florida. But partner, am I ever just going to stop the forehead sweat and the back sweat just by standing? Like, I'm sweating standing outside right now.
19: I mean, no, never, never. The trick will be just to take plenty of water and use light clothes, like white, nothing black.
18: Yeah,
19: white.
18: And Elias,
19: blue.
18: I think that was the issue. I had a dark polo on.
19: Nothing dark.
18: Dark pants. And man, did I mean, it was something serious out there. 91 on that temperature today. But listen, appreciate everyone over at the City of Palm Beach Gardens. Can't wait to see Cristiano Ronaldo and some of the best in the world. Bruno Fernandes, Premier League Player of the Year. I can't wait to see some of them practice and train for the first time up close and personal. And I actually got to do that with England yesterday with Kaiser Kane, Harry Kane, and Jude Bellingham, Bukayo Saka, Eberechi Eze, Marcus Rashford, and all the quality that England has. But yeah, it's been a weird day. But at the same time, I've been sitting here thinking, you know, back to the Knicks and then how I, you know, it's like the Spurs are the team losing. The Spurs are the team that is down 2-1. But it seems like all the pressure in the world is on New York. And then listen, my New York fans, I want to hear from you today. 888-760-3776. And it doesn't just have to particularly be Knicks fans, you know, basketball fans all around, fans of sports that have been watching the finals. You know, 888-760-3776. Does it seem like the pressure is on the Knicks, even though they are the ones that are leading this thing? Now, I said on Monday, I basically condemned the great Mike Greenberg and the Hall of Famer Michael Wilbon of, you know, for so many words, they thought the pressure might get to the Knicks in game one of it being the first home game since 1998, the president being there. You know, I have no problem admitting when I'm wrong. It seemed like that was a thing. And I definitely thought that they'd be able to overcome it, that going in with a 7-point lead at halftime, that things would be able to work in their favor in the second half. But ultimately, that's not what happened. And the third quarter in particular was a nightmare. And you saw Karl Anthony Towns get into foul trouble. You saw Cat kind of get out of basically what's been working for him the entire postseason, boarding, diming. I can't get over how well Karl Anthony Towns has passed the ball this NBA Finals and this playoffs run. I mean, he's up there in assists with them as a team, as a big man. And we've seen bigs be able to distribute, to distribute the ball in past NBA seasons. I mean, you think of the great Karl Malone. They literally called him the mailman. You know, I mean, the best passing big the game has ever seen. The Joker, another great passing big. But it seems like Karl Anthony Towns has added a new bag of tricks and is dipping into his arsenal of absolutely everything. And you saw him get away from that. And I think tonight, like, I think Brunson's going to play great. I think Wemby is going to play great. I think it's going to come down to that role player on both sides, whoever it may be. Against the Spurs, it was Steph Castle. For the Spurs last game, in game three, rather, it was Steph Castle. He had a big-time jumper by De'Aaron Fox as well to put the Spurs ahead for good. And for the Knicks, didn't necessarily see that performance, maybe outside of Ananobi. And it just seemed like they were battling from behind the entire time. The NBA has changed. It's no longer, hey, these are our big three. These are our stars. And this is why we're going to win a title. It's a full team effort now. Truly. Full team effort. And I think the Thunder proved that last year. Granted, did they have one of the best players in the world in Shai Gilgeous-Alexander? Do they have one of the young hotshot coaches in Dagnall? Yeah. But you look at them, they play 8 to 9 guys. And something that keeps getting brought up to me is, Riz, would this Knick team be able to do what they're doing if Tibbs was the coach? You know what? If Tom Thibodeau, I don't want to hear that. Tibbs played 6 guys and was a huge reason why the team was gassed when push came to shove late in these series. And it caught up to them in the Eastern Conference Finals under Tibbs. It did. But the formula to win, and listen, I was a Tibbs defender. I thought the Knicks were crazy. For one reason only, because That was the deepest the Knicks won in the playoffs in 30 years since they went to the finals. Fast forward, you know, 1 year later, Mike Brown's a genius, right? He's the guy that is going to turn, you know, he's the guy that led him to the promised land, the finals, because he's playing nine guys. You know, players off of the bench have been a big storyline for the Knicks. Brunson and Towns have, you know, been the face of the team. But I go back to Landry Shamet hitting step back jumpers against my Cavaliers. I mean, role player coming off of the bench and hitting 35-foot jumpers and astronomical shots where you sit there and go, my God, is this team ever going to lose? Won 13 games in a row. And the one game that they lost, they had 15 opportunities to win. I still stand by what I said. I still stand by what I said to start the program. The Spurs are the ones losing, but it seems like the Knicks are the ones with all the pressure. 888-760-3776. That is the number. That is the hotline to get into Russo and Rizzo. 888-760-3776. Does it seem like the pressure is all on the Knicks tonight, even though they are up 2-1? Now, you know, we're talking about role players here. I'm going to need a better effort from Mikal Bridges. Took 5 shots with 1 of 5, 0 for 3 from 3, and had 2 points a game. That was by far his worst playoff game to date. He had 4 fouls, too, was battling foul trouble. I mean, 65% of the starting lineup was battling foul trouble. Jalen Brunson, 5 fouls. Mikal Bridges, 4 fouls. Karl Anthony Towns, 4 fouls. And not to mention off the bench, Landry Shamet in 23 minutes, 5 fouls. And we heard Mike Brown and his reasoning to why this was a thing. It's because the officials had a favorable whistle. The discrepancy of 24 free throws to 8 free throws, it is something. If that, you know, Mike Brown, head coach of the Knicks, uncharacteristically went after the refs and said, if that continues, we're going to be in a lot of trouble. We're going to be in a lot of trouble in this series. And the last time we saw the Spurs and Victor Wembanyama, Steph Castle, De'Aaron Fox.
20: Alley-oop to Wembanyama and easily throws it down. Alley-oop to Wembanyama. Perfect pass from Castle. And a lead is up to 3. Towns holding on to Wemby. Fox gets into the paint. Puts up jumper. Got it! De'Aaron Fox with a clutch bucket right there. And it's back to a 5-point game.
18: That Fox jumper was the one that did him in. You know, 111-108 did the Knicks in, that is. 111-108, Brunson hits a huge 3-pointer, and you got a ball game, sweaty palms time, and De'Aaron Fox steps up and makes a big jumper. It's to the point in this series. It's come to the point in this series where I think the stars are going to show up no matter what. I think the Wembys are going to. Now, granted, Wemby didn't show up for 2 games, but from what I saw from his game 3, all right, let me rephrase. Didn't show up is certainly something. In the end of the game, in clutch moments, you know, like moments like this.
20: 4 seconds. Fox to Wembanyama. Pulls up. Jumper. Won't go. Rebound taken by Vassell. It's over. It's over. The Knicks survive. This magic carpet
18: ride. Magic carpet ride, as the great Mike Breen says. But, you know, if Wemby, I think Wemby got that ghost of Christmas past from game 2. I think he got that off of his back. 11 of 18, 32 points, 8 of 9 from the free throw line. And 8 rebounds to 6 assists. He was flirting with a triple-double, folks. I mean, this was a completely different player. He got his swagger back. And maybe that's a big reason why I think that the pressure is on the Knicks, is because Wembanyama found something. That Wemby was able to dip into his bag and really start playing the basketball we're used to him playing. Now, if I'm the Knicks, all right, you heard... we've heard Mike Brown talk today, yesterday, about how important it is to get Karl Anthony Towns back on track, keep him out of foul trouble. I think I think if you're the Knicks, go after Wemby early. I mean, granted, easier said than done. It's 7'5" alien, but try to, and vice versa, try to get Wemby in foul trouble. And it's hard. If you watch the Spurs throughout the playoffs, it's hard to get Wemby in foul trouble. He's just so damn tall. He's just so much bigger than everybody. Like, you try to body him up, he just goes straight up and swats you like a fly swatter. You know, like my mother swatting a fly when I was a young kid. I mean, seriously, though. That's why it's easier said than done. But if I'm Mike Brown, I'm trying to figure out the way to get to the basket, and I'm trying to figure out how to get Wemby in foul trouble. Because if that happens, you will win the game. Without a Victor Wembanyama on the floor, all right, it's going to be advantage Knicks. It doesn't take a rocket scientist to tell you that. But look at the segments when Wembanyama has been on the bench. That's when a lot of the damage is done for teams in the playoffs, and specifically the New York Knicks. When the Knicks fought back in the fourth quarter, late in the third quarter, when San Antonio jumped on them and blitzed them early in the third, they were able to get back into the game because they took advantage of Wemby getting a breather, getting some gas in the tank. This regular season, Wembanyama, 25 points, 11 boards, and 51% from the field. Incredible stuff. And we talk about he's the next man up. He's the next face of the league. I would agree on that. But one more time, it's easier said than done. But if you are Mike Brown, man, you must find a way to either neutralize Wemby. And maybe it's impossible, but neutralize Wemby or find a way to get him off of the floor and attack him. And I think a lot of that has to do with Karl Anthony Towns. Hence why Mike Brown has been talking about Karl Anthony Towns at every turn. I mean, Towns, I think, embracing the role of a role player is what has changed the New York Knicks and the way they've played in the playoffs this year. Like, all right, we could give Tibbs a hard time. He played six guys. That was a detriment. All right, hindsight 2020, you know, that was a detriment. I get all that. But I actually think the biggest reason the Knicks have been able to really turn the corner is that one of their stars, young stars, and Karl Anthony Towns has put the ego behind him and is completely okay with scoring 18 points and grabbing 10 boards. I mean, in the regular season, Cat averaged 20 and 11. I could even say it bled over into the regular season. If you pull up Cat's career stats, they flirted around 25, 26 points. That's 5 points off of his average before this year. I think him embracing a role that is, hey, I'm not the best player on this team. My guy Jalen Brunson is, and I need to do this to win basketball games. I think that is the important thing with Towns and the big thing why the Knicks have been able to have success. There's no ego on this team. I know championship caliber teams rarely have ego. If you even look back to the Cavalier teams with LeBron and Kyrie, there are a lot of egos there. But they are able to set that aside and win championships. The Golden State teams, you know, some of the best basketball teams I've ever seen assembled, the Kevin Durant, Klay Thompson, Steph Curry, Draymond Green teams, for those 2.5 years, they were able, you know, before everybody got hurt in year three and then Kawhi Leonard won a title, God forbid that happened for LeBron one time in Cleveland, regardless, they put ego behind them. They had two MVPs on that team. Two MVPs and Steph Curry and Kevin Durant. And they were able to put that aside, play basketball the right way, and be able to win championships. Steph in particular, I think, on those Warrior teams, who, I mean, Steph Curry, top 10 player of all time, folks. Top 10. But at that time, Kevin Durant was the best player, I think, in the league and on that team. And Steph played a role of a facilitator and a man who came off of his screen like a bat out of hell and would shoot 50, darn near 50% from three. unselfishness, culture. The New York Knicks, that usually doesn't mix, you know, unselfishness and culture. The Knicks aren't the first team you think of in the NBA, granted, in years past. Now they are. Now they are. And give credit where it's due. The front office, the coach, long way away from me, you know, crying wolf for Tibbs being fired. Got to finish the job, though. You got to finish the job. And that's why the pressure is on the Knicks tonight. 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The NBA has certainly been cashing in on New York being New York. New York is the city, and the New York Knicks being in the NBA Finals. I recently saw the Game 1 ratings, and it was an average audience of about 16 million people, and an audience that eclipsed over 20 million people at one point for a peak. That was the highest. That was the highest since the 2018 NBA Finals. And it just goes to show, I wasn't into the finals last year because I just didn't believe in that Pacer team. And it did bad. You know, people weren't interested in it. People are interested in the finals tonight. Rather this year and tonight. Don't get it twisted. This game tonight, Wembanyama game two after stealing game one with President 45 and 47 in the building. You best believe that this game tonight is going to be must-watch TV for every single sports fan in the country. You got to see if the Knicks are going to blow it. And it's crazy. It goes back to what I said earlier to start the program of it seems like all the pressure is on the Knicks. But I'm tuning in because I'm an insane sports fan. And number two, it's my job. You know, I mean, granted, I'd be watching this regardless, but you get what I'm saying. I'm a crazy sport nut. But I think for a lot of people out there, it's, man, I got to see if the Knicks are going to blow this. You know, they win two games on the road. And then are they seriously going to drop two? Are they going to drop two at home? And I've explained multiple times on how crazy and backwards this NBA Finals has been. The old saying has been, you know, a series doesn't start until a road team wins. We have flipped the script on that in this NBA Finals. It's not going to start until a home team wins. Put it in perspective, if the Knicks win tonight, that puts them up 3-1. If the Spurs win tonight and it's 2-2, and the Spurs win in San Antonio, that means the Spurs have won 3 in a row. That's why the script has changed. Whoever wins the next home game is going to dominate the series. It doesn't matter which team it is. Once again, if the Knicks win, they go up 3-1. If the Spurs win, that means they win tonight, and then they'll win when it comes back to San Antonio. But 888-760-3776, that's the number to call on in to Russo and Rizzo. Once again, we're asking, does it feel like all the pressure is on the Knicks tonight, even though they are up 2-1? Joining us now on the program is our great friend of show, Carter Atlanta. Carter, you're on Russo and Rizzo. What's going on, partner?
1: Hey, what's going on, Mike? Yeah, I think that it feels like there's more pressure on Knicks because it's MSG, they're home. They know if they lose this game, they're in deep trouble. Whereas if the Spurs, you know, you're almost expecting them to lose this game. And I still think it's a very long shot, but the series isn't over because they did steal one at least. They go back home, can win one, and then see what they can't rally after that. But, you know, I mean, generally speaking, I think the pressure should be more on the – it should be more on the Spurs, but I think it's kind of almost on the Knicks. The only thing I'm going to push back again with the Tibbs thing, because I asked you that the other day, is I just feel that and especially after that game, almost the bench in a way, there was almost too much subbing from Mike Brown in game three that I almost think lost them the game or didn't necessarily help. I mean, if you look at what the bench produced, it wasn't great. I mean, what, 22 points is what I'm seeing. I mean, I don't know. The way I look at it is if they somehow blow this in the finals, I think it's going to go back to it's just such a player league and they got hot at the right time. And I think despite Tibbs or not, he still would have got them there. That's kind of why I was asking you that.
18: Now, Carter, I think the number one fascinating point, I did want to press you on the 3-1. So you think if the Knicks win tonight, you still think the Spurs can come back in the series?
1: I don't know, no. But okay. I think that it's, you know, if they win game five, it's going to be very hard to win game six. But you know how MSG can get. It's almost like the way I look at it is, as an Auburn football fan, I think that we have a very good home field advantage. But it's not like it's impossible to win at Auburn. And it's the same thing with MSG. It's a great home court advantage, but they can be beat there. I mean, we saw it with Atlanta. We've seen it over the years. It's just, it gets tight. It has such a good environment. And I think the opposing team goes in there saying, you know, we're almost playing with house money.
18: Yeah. It's crazy, Carter. And last thing, brother, I mean, Acuna on the IL again, brother, I can't win. Hamstring again for Ronald Acuna. What's going on?
1: I think Weiss said it's not as bad as, and I might not be fully up to date, but I think he said it's not as bad as the last one, which was only a 10-day IL. They said they're not even looking towards the IL.
18: Yeah, Carter, they put him on there. They put him on the 10-day IL even after they said it. But regardless, partner, very little upset about it. It's okay. But Carter in Atlanta, our great caller, appreciate him calling in. Carter, you're the best. Appreciate it. And that was Carter in Atlanta. Now, I'll tell you what, all this talk about game four, all this, you know, motion surrounding the game and all the great things, you know, must watch TV. I explained how I think this game is going to do a tremendous rating. I'm going to be sipping my Giesen 0% tonight. I'm going to be pouring up my glass of premium red. Once again, folks, Giesen 0% is de-alkalized New Zealand wine. And when I think of my de-alkalized New Zealand wine, I could think of it in a number of ways. I could think of it in a glass when I'm, you know, just getting done with a workout, just got done showering, just ate. I'm going to pour up my Giesen 0% premium red in my fancy wine glass. Or when I'm on the boat with Uncle Mark, Cousin Michael, and Boca, when I'm on the boat, I got the spritzes. I got the spritzes in a can. I got the rosés in a can. And for me, being sober, the best part is there is no alcohol. It's my way to stay sharp, stay focused, and continue to focus on myself while still having a great time. For years, club soda, water, all that stuff. I packed a bottle and took it to Los Angeles. I packed a bottle of red, a couple of spritzes, took it to Los Angeles. And I'll tell you what, my uncles who are, you know, in wine country out there in California, my Uncle Johnny, who's been 35 years sober, he even looked at me and goes, wow, dude, I'm putting it in order. Folks, it's that good. And you could try it right now by going over to your local Publix and picking it up off of the shelf. And even I explain all the time, even if you are a drinker, my good buddy Mikey Davis, who, you know, him and his wife Michelle, they're drinkers. You know, they like to drink. But Mikey texted me, he goes, Riz, I've been trying to, you know, cut back a little bit. I looked into Giesen 0% after listening to you, and this stuff is the real deal. Don't just take it from me. Take it from people who are having actual experiences with it, like myself, like my uncle, like my friend Mike. Pick it up at Publix right now. drive on over there. They're flying off of the shelves. Get it while you can, and you'll certainly see what all the buzz is about. That is Giesen 0%. And keep an eye later on in the week. I'm going to be doing a Wine and Five where I come up with five topics on my personal social media.

0: and rank them. We've done a plethora of things, fun topics, sports topics. So keep an eye at Mike Rizzo 22 as we are trying to come up with one with more fun things for the good partners at Giesen 0%. I got to take a timeout, folks. Way overdue. Once again, this is Russo and Rizzo. Mike Rizzo and Elias Bustamante today. Colin still in Norway. When we return, we'll continue to break down the NBA Finals. And we will also touch on a specific injury with a specific star wide receiver in the Big Apple. 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
2: 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Scientists say solar storms mess with satellites, right? 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

0: 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He didn't really give me a lot of helpful tips with trying to stay cool, trying to stay, you know, nice and cool in these in the warm weather. And for those of you that missed the story, I've been outside covering some football, some the Three Lions of England, Portugal. But Elias, I've been talking a lot of finals here. Do you have a take on tonight's game? Do you, the Spurs are obviously down 2-1, but it seems like all the pressure is on the Knicks. Do you think the Knicks can really step up to the plate tonight and get a result against the Spurs who you know, are looking to tie this thing up before they head back to San Antonio?
1: Yeah, I think they're going to do it. I think it's time. I think the Knicks played at home. They have a huge chance, you know? And I think, I mean, you got to lose one time. How many games they were in?
0: They won 13. To your point, Elias, they won 13 games in a row.
1: So, I mean, you're on the top. You have to come down once, right? And I think it's probably like a wake-up call. And maybe it's going to ease the nerves. You know what I mean? Like,
0: yeah.
1: Okay, we were unbeaten 13 games. We lost. It was not like a bad game in a sense like, oh, you know, they just destroy us. No. What was the score? 115-111?
0: Yep, 115-111. And Elias, to that point.
1: That's close a game. That's a close game.
0: And all the games have been like that. Like, I know game one, the Knicks ended up winning by 10. But, guys, that score doesn't tell the story. The Spurs completely capitulated in the final 2.5 minutes. Like, what the hell are we watching here? And then obviously in game two, Wembanyama threw it off of Castle with a chance to win the game with under 20 seconds left. And Brunson goes to the free throw line after that, splits, and the Knicks are up one. And then Wemby has this.
2: 4 seconds. Fox to Wembanyama. Pulls up. Jumper. Won't go. Rebound taken by Vassell. It's over. It's over. The Knicks survive. This magic carpet ride continues. 13 straight victories, and they lead 2-0 here in these NBA Finals.
0: It just seems like every single game, it's like, huh, that one really could have gone both ways. Yeah. And I was talking to our program director and boss, Brian Rowe. It's Bri Goes Riz. My God, the Knicks had every opportunity to win that. Now all the pressure is on them. And it stuck. Listen, it stuck with me. Because he's absolutely right. And that's, I woke up this morning, I throw on Stephen A, I throw on First Take, I throw on Greeny. Jeez, they would make you think that the Knicks are the ones that are down 2-1.
1: No, but my question was, what changed in this game that happened that didn't happen in that last, first two?
0: Yeah.
1: Defense, the Knicks defense maybe?
0: What changed was Wemby and the way the Spurs and their swagger and then how they performed at the end of the game. And we had Evan Cohen on, of Unsportsmanlike, formerly of this station, the Don of ESPN West Palm, and with the studios named after him. We had Evan on, and he goes, Riz, if Wemby gets his butt down low, the Spurs will be just fine. That's what you saw. Wemby was getting high percentage shots throughout the game. I mean,
2: alley-oop to Wembanyama.
0: There's a Wemby dunk.
2: Throws it down. Alley-oop to Wembanyama.
0: Oh, an alley-oop to Wemby. Like, you get what, like, it's not rocket science. It's like sometimes these bigs in this league, they love floating around the arc and pretending like they're 6'6", 6'8", and they're just going to be chucking, they want to chuck threes all day. That's why I can't stand, you know, not to.
3: No one's thinking about Ohio State. No
0: one
3: cares.
0: Not to make this about me, but like, you know, Evan Mobley, who's the big man in this league. Oh my God, Ev, get down low. Put on some weight and start banging with the boys down low. Enough of the floating around the arc. You're 7 feet. Get your butt down low.
1: Yeah.
0: And that's what J-Dag did. Did that answer?
1: No, but it's fine. But I think, I mean, you ask me if I think the Knicks have what they need to beat Spurs at home in New York. I think they do. I mean, you have advantage at home. You know what I mean? With your people. And I know maybe they might. Do you think that, like, I'm trying to translate this properly, like getting cold. You know what I mean? Like, it's not a title in many, many years. You know, we're fighting for one right now. We have a great team. They have a great team. It's a pressure. You know, I think they needed to lose that game. They could afford that, you know, lose that game now. But they, you got to win. At home, you got to win.
0: And Elias, I'm happy you brought that up because we've touched on it. It's like the finals are backwards, man. A home team hasn't won. And I ended last segment. I ended last segment with it starts when a home team wins, because if the Knicks win tonight, it's 3-1. And with all due respect, LeBron James isn't on the Spurs, so they're not going to come back down 3-1. It's just not going to happen. And if the Spurs win the next home game, that means they won tonight, or rather the first home game. I'm at your mercy. If the Spurs win the first home game of this series, that means they're up 3-2 and they won 3 games in a row. And we're going back to Madison Square Garden for, a back against the wall game 6. I personally think the Spurs winning tonight is what is best for the NBA. And then Spurs winning again in San Antonio. I mean, a must win game 6 in New York. Can you imagine that atmosphere? But Elias, I worry for our good buddy Ernie in West Palm, who is, he might be. Then for those of you that don't know and haven't been listening the last couple of days, Ernesto in West Palm, one of our favorite callers here on Russo and Rizzo, he called in and said if the Knicks blow an 0-2 lead and lose the series, he will camp on the Okeechobee Bridge. Now, first off, I got a lot of questions. We might need a permit, Elias. We might need a permission from the city. Like, I don't think we could just pitch a tent on the Okeechobee Bridge. I hope the homeless issue gets figured out in this country. Thankfully, and thanking my Lord and Savior Jesus Christ, I've never been homeless. I don't know how that is, but I would like to think you can't just pitch a tent on the Okeechobee Bridge. And it's not even just Ernie. I worry for Knicks fans, man. Like, for Knicks fans and how cursed they have been throughout the years since 1973. If they blow this being up 2 games, can you imagine some of the conversations those fans would go through?
1: I mean,
0: or rather, some of the pain those fans are going through and some of the conversations that they are going to be having post them blowing a lead like that.
1: I mean, if that happens tonight, if I'm Ernie, I will be just like start looking for tents, you know?
0: Or do we go into the local No Names Please outdoor joint?
1: Something like that.
0: Wait, should we
1: on the marketplace?
0: Should we like get him a fire pit? Like Ernie, if that happens to you, brother, if that happens to you, I'm gonna contribute to you. I'll get you something. Maybe some provisions. Elias, do you know what GORP is? GORP?
1: No, what's that?
0: So GORP is like berries, nuts, like something easy to eat.
1: Okay.
0: Something like that, like pre-made oats. Like GORP is what hikers like eat when they're on the trail,
1: Have you been on a hike?
0: Never. But my Uncle Jay climbed Rainier, and he came back calling it GORP. And I thought, sixth grade Mike Rizzo thought that was the funniest thing ever. It's stuck with me since then. But I'll get Ernie some GORP. No problem. Little nuts, little raisin, and a nice, easy snack. I wouldn't fare well, Elias, in the wild, I'm being honest. I'm sure. But let me say this. To start, like, say if I was back against the wall, I mean, I'm an American. I could figure it out. You know what I mean? But, like, if you throw me out there right now, I'm being in some real trouble. I'd be in some real trouble.
1: Do you think the Knicks learned from their lesson on that loss against the Spurs?
0: I mean, I would like to think so, Elias. You mentioned they won 13 games in a row. This was a team who hasn't lost since the NFL draft. That's how far back that streak went. It's the second longest streak in NBA history. You did the hard part. The hard part was winning 2 games on the road. That's why I think they figure it out tonight, because I don't think this Spurs team, maybe in a couple of years, folks, but I'm going to say it. I don't think this Spurs team is capable of overcoming an 0-2 deficit at home. Now, if they win tonight, all bets are off, and I got egg on my face. But I'm sticking with the Knicks at this point. And for the record, I've been a phony. To start the series in the finals, I said Spurs in 6. I thought them beating Oklahoma City and their path to the finals was exceptionally harder than the Knicks, even though I respect the hell out of the Knicks for dominating their competition the way they did and against my team.
3: No one's thinking about Ohio State.
0: But when it's to the point where I am doubling down again on my second opinion, which said, no, the Spurs aren't going to come back because no team has ever came back being down 0-2 after losing the first two home games.
1: But I mean,
0: can't lose two at home and win a series. I'm sticking with it, Elias. Knicks will win tonight.
1: What's the best, let's say, the strength for the Knicks? Defense?
0: The strength for the Knicks is their culture and them playing as a team. Stars like Karl Anthony Towns putting ego aside and being able to take on a role player position. Like Karl Anthony Towns was, you could argue he was the best player for the Timberwolves even when he was playing with Anthony Edwards. I think the writing was on the wall that Anthony Edwards was going to be one of the best players in the league. But at that moment, Cat was still the number one option. Cat isn't the number one option. I think their strength, the Knicks' strength, putting ego aside and finally finding a culture. And it's crazy. I grew up with, my God, the Knicks were the laughing stock of the league. Langston Galloway and, oh, my Lord. And I love Starberry. I had the shoe growing up, but, man, the Stephon Marbury years, I mean, there were some thin, thin years if you are a Knicks fan. The culture is their strength. And if we want to do the flip side for the Spurs, Elias, the game changer for the Spurs is the 7'4" alien that could do everything. That could dunk, that could put the ball through his legs, that could dribble, pass, penetrate, and do it all. And their youth.
1: What about the officiating?
0: You know, I'm never blame officials guy, unless it's one of my teams and I'm blinded by my passion.
1: Okay.
0: But
1: everybody saw what happened.
0: You know? Well, the 24 free throws for the Spurs compared to the 8 to the Knicks. To the point where, I've watched more Mike Brown basketball than any human on this planet. He was the Cavalier coach 2 times under when LeBron James' first go, and then he came back. I've watched more Mike Brown than anybody, but I never see him complain about the officiating. I was a little shocked that he ultimately did that. But, folks, I'm looking at this game. I'm looking at the lines. I'm looking at Wembanyama. I'm looking at his points over, his blocks over, his rebounds over. Do you want to know where I'm doing it? I'm doing it with our good friends at Hard Rock Bet. You can download the Hard Rock Bet app today and get started. We have Extra Time, the new football show, my kind of football, soccer show, that will be starting tonight and running Monday through Friday throughout the World Cup. It's going to be 6-7, myself and Damian Perez. We're going to have a lot of fun breaking down the soccer action and the World Cup action. But you could go bet on the World Cup. You go bet on a future group winner. You go, you know, if you're hot on Portugal, if you're hot on England, the three Lions, you know, whoever it may be, Argentina and Messi, you could go check out their odds to win the World Cup and take advantage of that. The NHL last night, he had a good game with the puck last night. You know, you can bet on all of it. 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
7: 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Mike Rizzo and Elias Bustamante here in studio. Colin Russo in Norway doing his thing. Now, you got the NBA Finals tonight. We're still taking your calls on it, 888-760-3776. We heard from Carter in Atlanta. He's with me. I the Spurs are up 2-1, but it seems like the Knicks have all the pressure on them in the world. If the Knicks win tonight, I think I could simplify it as easy as this. If the Knicks win tonight, they're going to win this series. Just because, and I'm very big in the NBA Finals and these games like this, I'm very big on history. And the only team to come back down 3-1 was arguably, you know, however you twist it, the best player, second best player in NBA history in LeBron James. You know, no matter where you put LeBron and rate LeBron, I think we could all agree Wemby probably isn't there yet. This is a very young Spurs roster. I think they're ahead of schedule. And I still go back to, you cannot drop two games at home to start a series and win it. Now, if the Spurs win tonight, game on, man. I mean, if the Spurs win tonight, I'm done predicting what's going on in this series, and I'm just going to enjoy it. And once again, I picked Spurs in six to originally start. When the Spurs blew it at home, I said, all right, no teams ever came back from 0-2 after losing the first two at home. There's no chance in you-know-who and you-know-what that the Spurs are able to overcome it. If the Knicks drop both home games at home, that is such a New York Knicks thing to do. And I thought we were past the whole, you know, Knicks and oh, you know, oh, the Knicks are going to Nick. You know, what's the famous saying with the Mets that we always hear? The Mets are going to Met. No, there's been that stigmatism there's been that stigmatism as well associated with the Knicks. Now, the Knicks haven't been to the finals since 1998. You could certainly say the Knicks nicked last year when they lost in the Eastern Conference Finals to the Pacers, when everyone gave them a shoe-in to go to the finals. But I'm still staying with it, man. I'm going to stay with my updated prediction of Knicks to win the series and to win tonight and to take care of business one time on their home floor. 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

0: 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We'll be talking to Jonathan Zazo, not today, but tomorrow. We'll be talking to Zaz coming up at 4:25 tomorrow. We'll be breaking down the hockey. We'll be breaking down the NBA with the voice of the 305, Jonathan Zazo. But listen, the hockey, man, how about that game last night? 5-3. And it was a 3-3 puck game heading into the third period. And the Hurricanes were able to overcome it and score three in the third period. Very impressive stuff. You really thought after Vegas won that double overtime match, you thought that all the momentum was with the Golden Knights, that they'd be able to pull it out in last night's game. But how about the Hurricanes? You know, two goals in that third period. They scored three goals, in about 47, 45 seconds, in game three. So now, you know, with the series switching ice, it's 2-2, and it's anybody's series. It really has been good. I was rough on the NHL and on hockey in particular. First off, I think the first round stinks. The first round stinks in hockey. I understand that it's, you know, highly competitive hockey in that first round. You get some of the best matchups in the first round. I am one of those sports fans that wants to see the better matchups later on in the playoffs. But regardless, I got to eat a crow because these Stanley Cups finals have certainly lived up to the reputation. And with a 2-2 series, truly some fascinating stuff. And you wonder, it makes you think, if the Spurs, if they're able to win tonight, you're going to have a 2-2 Stanley Cup final and a 2-2 NBA final. If you're a neutral and taking our great Knicks fans that we love out of the equation, if you're a neutral like myself, I mean, it's truly great. It's truly great, and it's truly what you want. Now, when I watch these game, folks, I do it with Giesen 0%. They are the guys that I trust to put me in a relaxing mood. Now, Giesen 0%, as you could tell by the 0%, there's no alcohol. I am able to stay sharp, stay focused, and stay me. That's really important. For me being sober, Giesen 0% lets me continue to be me, the new me, not the me that was getting drunk at the bar, doing stupid stuff, binge drinking and all that. Giesen 0% is changing the game for me because I'm able to be in the game while staying sharp. For years, club soda, water, you know, now it's the spritzes in a can. It's the rosés in the can. And if you're watching on the YouTube stream, it's this bottle of wine that I took to L.A., It's the premium Giesen 0% red wine that is really doing it for me. And then they got white wine. 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You're driving your dad. 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
0: Welcome on back, folks. Russo and Rizzo, Mike Rizzo and Elias Bustamante in studio. Our good buddy Callan Russo still gallivanting the hills, the lakes, the views in Norway. Stopping at every hostel, doing a jig. But listen, we'll hit the 5 at 5 in just a moment. I did want to talk to you about Hard Rock Bet because, I listen, the World Cup, for me and for myself and for Elias Bustamante, who were crazy world football fans, a.k.a. soccer, it's our Christmas. It's our NCAA tournament. Whatever big sport event that you associate yourself with, think of that with Elias and I with the World Cup. It happens once every 4 years. And from someone who has been a United States men's national team man, diehard fan since the time it was in Korea where we went the furthest, we were in the quarterfinals, someone who's been a Manchester United, a mighty Red Devil fan since 2005, from someone who has the pleasure of calling Lionel Messi in Inter-Miami games on our English radio network on ESPN 106.3, I am a kid in a candy store when it comes to the Hard Rock Bet app and searching group winners, determining who could possibly win the golden boot, all the awards. You know, you could bet on it. You could bet on it. And you could go fixture by fixture, too. And what a couple of my buddies have been doing, too, who are crazy soccer fans like myself, we've been taking advantage of early odds. Like looking at you know, a couple of days ago, we looked at the Mexico and South Africa goal line, and it was different than from what it is today. So if you're high on a game, if you're high on a team, get involved early because more often than not, you're going to get better odds as we get closer to game time. Gosh, we've talked astronomically about the NBA Finals and the important Game 4 coming up tonight. I mean, truly do or die. It feels like a do or die game for both teams on the NBA side. If the Knicks win, they go up 3-1 and take full control of the series. And if the Spurs win, they tie it up 2-2 and it's going back home to their place. 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Elias, you getting ready for the World Cup, brother?
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0: Now, you guys, for the record, we got extra time starting from 6 to 7 on ESPN 106.3. But Elias, if you want to, remind what's going on the Spanish side on 760 AM. I know you're heavily involved with a couple of the Spanish shows, too.
2: Yeah, so we're also doing a specialty show every day, 10 a.m., 10 to 11 a.m., and then we have all the games. We have the 48 teams, 104 matches. We have everything, every day, all the games. We have 3-4 games per day, so it's going to go... It's huge. It's huge. This World Cup is huge.
0: Yep, and I remind everyone again, the big names of Messi, Ronaldo, and Neymar, arguably the three most recognizable names in world football over the last probably 20, 25 years since the great Ronaldinho retired. It's going to be their last World Cups. It's going to be their last go. Obviously, Lionel Messi able to hoist that World Cup trophy back in Qatar. Cristiano Ronaldo still searching for World Cup glory, as well as Neymar. Now, Neymar, he's played well in World Cups. It's not like, you know, Elias, it wasn't his fault that these Brazilian teams were losing. Remember how they went out the last time? Bruno Guimarães missing a penalty.
2: Yep.
0: And them getting knocked out of the tournament. But we'll save all that great football talk for 6 o'clock. 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
2: All right, Mike. So the Texas Tech drama around Brandon Sorsby isn't going away anytime soon. Big 12 ADs had a call where they expressed that Sorsby should not be eligible to play this year. Any chance that this actually gets reversed?
0: No chance it gets reversed because, let's put it in perspective, that court in Texas that came out with the verdict that, hey, we're going to grant this young man an injunction, We're going to suspend him 2 games and he'll be allowed to play. The NCAA is going to appeal. Like, don't get it twisted. That was the verdict that a Texas court came out with. And listen, we all heard Pete Thamel on Monday go, the big problem that the NCAA has is that these local courts are making rulings and the NCAA can't appeal fast enough to get rid of it and to try to rework what's going on and to plead their case. Dude, a Texas court that gave Sorsby the right to play in the 2-game suspension, they will be in no rush to revisit this. They're probably Texas Tech fans, for God's sakes. You get what I'm saying here? I mean, guys, money talks. This isn't a coincidence. You're telling me the oil mogul that basically owns Texas Tech football, that bankrolls the team, you're telling me he had nothing to do with this behind closed doors? That he didn't help speed along the process or, you know, help the young man out to get him to play? No, this isn't going to get reversed. It might get reversed in February when the season's over and it doesn't matter anymore. That Texas court is going to be in no rush to let the NCAA appeal. You gotta think about these things. Like you're a lawyer, like you're in a court. The NCAA cannot win a court case. That's why these conferences are getting together, like the Big Ten and the SEC, and going, why do we even need the SEC? We don't even need, or just the SEC. I'm sorry, folks. Why do we even need the NCAA? It's why the Big Ten and the SEC are doing this. They are powerless. They can't do a thing. This isn't the first time something like this has happened as well. I go back when I was covering Fighting Illini basketball with my guy Jim Manson and Peoria Sports Radio 101.1. Terrence Shannon was basically accused of rape. Rape. The NCAA suspended him, and then guess what? A local court gave him a restraining order against the NCAA, which allowed him to play. That lasted the whole year. Obviously, Shannon had to deal with that. Like, he had a legal case, but the courts allowed him to figure out at the end of the season. And of course the NCAA tried appealing, but nothing happened until after the season. Is it ridiculous? Yes. Should the young man be suspended? Absolutely. Folks, you can't gamble on your own team. And you're in college. It's not like he's a professional. It's a college kid. I'm allowed to say that. I'm 30, by the way. I'm allowed to call him a kid. That's a kid in college. $90,000. That brother bet $90,000 on games. Bet on his own team, and he's going to play football? And oh, give me a go. Dude, what a waste of time these Big 12's ADOE, these Big 12 ADs. Do you think they wouldn't do the same damn thing if they had the bankrolling of this oil mongrel? And give me a break. Like, my God, they're sitting here with a high hat, and oh, it should be suspended. You do the same damn thing, dude. Dude, the NCAA is powerless.
1: Number two.
0: I hope that answers the question.
3: I think it did. Just take a breath, Mike.
0: I'm good. Relax. Dude, we got the World Cup. Bro, I got World Cup games starting tomorrow.
3: Let's do number two right now. Another dramatic.
1: Number two.
3: Yes. Another dramatic Stanley Cup game last night with the Hurricanes, tying things up at 2 games apiece with the Stanley Cup, the finals, and the World Cup. Will this be the sports week of the year?
0: Colin's more suitable for questions like this because the kid is a walking encyclopedia when it comes to schedules and this crap. Hey, listen, football season trumps everything for me. I love basketball. I appreciate the NHL. But there's got to be a better weekend in football. Thanksgiving comes to mind. For me, rivalry week and the football that week as well. Sorry, that is Thanksgiving week. I'm all over the place. Thanksgiving week is rivalry weekend. So, like, I think that week, that's the best week for me, you know, being
4: a better. No one's thinking about Ohio State. No one cares.
0: You know, it's when the Buckeyes play Michigan. That's when all the, you know, the Egg Bowl is played. All the rivalries get together. You know, the Iron Bowl. I would lean that. But, listen, the Spurs have to win tonight. The Spurs have to win tonight for the NBA Finals. As a neutral, I would like the Spurs to win. Ernie and all my New Yorkers, you know I love you. You know I appreciate the hell out of the New York fan. But being honest, like, being a miserable Cleveland fan as I am, like, dude, I'm rooting for the best series possible. I'm rooting for the best series possible, and I'm hoping if the Spurs tie this thing up and it's 2-2 back in San Antonio, and San Antonio wins that game, and then we have a game six in the Garden where the Knicks have lost three games in a row. I mean, that's theater. That's theater to me. As a neutral, I'll root for that, but my heart is out there for the New York fan. I don't think it's the best sports week of the year, but if the Knicks win, if the Spurs win and make it 2-2, it's certainly going to be up there.
9: Number three.
3: Oh, my. USA Soccer starts their World Cup journey in just a couple of days. Basically, this Friday, coach Mauricio Pochettino says his team can win it all despite not having any player in the top 100. What is the ceiling for Team USA?
0: Now, Elias, this is for the record, Pochettino said this after the friendlies against Belgium and Portugal, which was 2 months ago. So, like, of course this news story is resurfacing now. You know what I mean? So, first off, a bit upset that this is, like, news because it happened 2 months ago, and I was sitting there, you know, like, what the hell is he talking about 2 months ago? No, the U.S. cannot win the World Cup. I love my lads. God, Christian Pulisic, I think, is one of the best players in the world. But, no, we do not have the quality to win the whole thing.
3: Thank you.
0: We do, though, have the quality to be one of the last eight teams left.
3: I don't think so.
0: I think we could beat a back end team like Colombia. I do.
3: No.
0: Fair enough. My pushback, and I understand Colombia has better quality and the quality of player. My pushback is it's home. Like, you have a golden opportunity playing in your own backyard. And listen, I'm a bit annoyed about other fans going after United States fans. Listen, our cheers are awful, and it's horrible. Our chants are terrible. Like, no ifs, ands, or buts. But did you see the showering of support that the players have gotten from the supporters? I mean, folks, go to the USMNT Instagram page and just go look at the support that the team is getting. Dude, we might not have the songs. We might try to do the stupid wave, which is a waste of time, but we're a loud batch. Every European I hear from is, oh, dude, you guys are the loudest people ever. You don't think we're going to be loud at these damn stadiums?
3: Yeah.
0: Come on. That's why I think we could beat a team we probably have no business beating every other year, because we got our home supporters behind us and we're playing on home soil.
3: I'm letting you know right now, probably a team like Colombia, you might, maybe, win against them, maybe, if you have a great night. And I'm not saying like 2-1, 3-1, like 1-0. Like a very close game. Quality-wise, you guys have a good team. I'm not going to say...
0: Hang on. You guys, you're an American citizen. You got to stop saying that. Us! Sorry.
3: Oh, that's fine. That's fine.
0: You hate our lads, and it makes me upset.
3: I don't
0: makes
3: hate
0: me upset. Yes, you do.
3: I support
0: yes,
3: USA.
0: You do.
3: I support a team. I support my team. But also, you need to understand where I'm coming from. My team, my actual team, didn't qualify to the World Cup. So you gotta to understand, like, I'm going to be rooting for my team, you know? So now, USA, yes, I'm going to be behind them, following them. Hopefully, they can win and qualify to the next round. Hopefully. You have to see the team. It's not as young as before. The golden generation. You guys lost two World Cups with Verhalter. That's what you guys did. That's what a team did. So I'm pretty sure right now you have a chance to qualify to the next round. More experienced team. But let's be honest. Playing against Turkey is going to be difficult. Playing against Paraguay is going to be difficult.
0: I disagree with Paraguay. I wholeheartedly agree with Turkey. I actually think the Australians are going to be ready to go too. I'm with you. We're not going to steamroll through the group.
3: No.
0: We're not going to steamroll through the group, but I still think it's realistic for them to win the group. I think it's not unfair for me to say that they're the best team in the group.
3: I'm not going to say they're going to win it.
0: Elias, I think they are the best team in the group. They need to come together as a team. Turkey is a team. Paraguay is a team. I could even argue Australia are a team. That's been the thing for us and our lads, is that in these World Cups, They haven't really come together as a team since the Landon Donovan and Quint Dempsey years. Do you want to know the fact of the matter? And what's going to answer the question? No, we sadly cannot win the World Cup, but we could go deep. There are like seven teams that could win a World Cup in my eyes, but there are five teams that are just head and shoulders better than everybody else. It's Spain, it's France, it's Argentina, it's England, and it's Portugal. I understand Germany has a lot of quality. Belgium has a lot of quality. I really like Brazil. People are down on Brazil. I think Carlo Ancelotti is arguably, outside of Sir Alex Ferguson and Pep Guardiola, one of the best gaffers in the history of the sport. So, like, but those five teams in Spain, France, Argentina, and England, and Portugal, those five and their quality are light years better than everybody else.
3: You something, and then we just go to number four right now. Yep. But Australia and Paraguay, you guys played them on October and November last year. You guys beat Australia 2-1, and then you play against Paraguay, and you guys won 2-1. So you have a big chance to win. Now, that's a friendly against big teams from Europe, like Belgium and Portugal. You guys were not able to win. Like, the same with Germany.
0: It wasn't competitive, Elias. That's
3: why. So now, on a friendly game, you guys beat Australia and Paraguay. When we come into the World Cup, that's different because now you have something to play for.
0: Yeah, and Elias, I liked what I saw against Senegal, and I liked what I saw as well against Germany. But, folks, once again, extra time going to be beginning here in about 40 minutes. Myself and Damian Perez going to be breaking down the World Cup for you guys every day from 6 to 7.
1: Number four.
3: Okay, let's go to number four. LeBron waited in on the LeBron versus MJ debate with Time Magazine and says, if there's a general manager and he's eyeballing all of us on a baseline with the number one pick, it's going to be hard not to take me. He also adds that all the greats will take themselves as number one. Is this the right way to answer?
0: All right, Mike. All right. First off, guys, you know, all right.
4: No one's thinking about Ohio State. No one cares.
0: LeBron's my greatest player of all time. I personally don't even think it's close. But I have, over the years, Elias, I have came to a compromise. And this is my compromise. It's piggybacking off of what LeBron says. LeBron is the greatest player of all time. Michael Jordan is the greatest winner of all time. No one will ever go to six finals and win all six. No one. Michael is the best scorer of all time. He is the greatest competitor of all time. All around player, it's not even close. It's LeBron James. And I actually got into a screaming match with my Uncle Patrick, Uncle Jamie, and Uncle Johnny about this in Los Angeles. Screaming match. I think they heard us in Woodland Hills. We were screaming at each other. My uncle's in Encino. Everyone's like, oh, you know, well, you're disregarding Michael Jordan's 15-time defensive player. Do you guys have eyes? Did you watch LeBron in the 2016 NBA Finals? They won that finals because of LeBron's defense in Game 6 and Game 7. LeBron's the play everybody is going to remember LeBron James for is his swat against Iguodala and keeping the game alive and having Kyrie hit that three for the Cavs. So spare me on the defensive stuff, guys. Seriously, spare me on the defensive stuff. Defensive player there. Dude, shove that up here, you know what. Enough. If LeBron had enough to try every single game on defense, he would have won all those stupid awards as well. LeBron's going to break every record in the book. And I stand by this too, Elias Bustamante. Michael played against plumbers in the finals. Legitimate plumbers. The Blazers, the Suns, the Sonics. Come on, man. Magic Johnson when he was battling AIDS. Guys, come on. LeBron played against the prime Spurs. He played against a Dallas Maverick team that I think would beat any team in NBA history in any year, that specific year. Dirk didn't miss a fine. They didn't miss a free throw for 4 months. The guy didn't miss a free throw for 4 months.
3: So someone had.
0: And then, Elias, they go up against a 73-9 Golden State team. He beats them. And then I stand by this. The league was ruined when Kevin. Do you want to know when the league started to, you know, go to, you know what, to go to crap?
3: Yeah.
0: It's when Kevin Durant tucked tail and went to the Warriors. Now, listen, I don't mean to get on Durant. I've gotten over it over the years. Tucked tail is certainly a low blow. KD, I apologize, but I listen. I got to, you know, they pay me for my opinion, brother. That was a chicken bleep move.
3: But I got a question.
0: That, Elias, Durant going to the Warriors was a chicken bleep move.
3: So to answer,
0: that's when the league started going in the gutter.
3: So
0: by the way,
3: do you agree with LeBron's answer?
0: Do I agree with LeBron's answer? Yes, because he's the greatest player of all time.
3: But now, so
0: if Michael Jordan and LeBron at 18 years old were standing next to each other, I am picking the 6'9" alien.
3: So
0: who could pass, dribble, shoot, run a 4-3, and catch a 75-yard pass one-handed. Yeah, I'm taking that
3: kid.
0: How
3: many titles is LeBron got?
0: 4.
3: And MJ?
0: 6. But LeBron's been to more, okay, and he's played against harder teams.
3: So,
0: and everyone goes, oh, Riz, he,
3: no,
0: had,
3: but so,
0: Riz, he was ring-chasing and had super teams. Go look at the Dennis Rodman, Pippen, Kerr, Horace Grant, enough. You're acting like a Jordan was playing with the plumbers on the other side of the court. All right? And listen, Michael, he's one of one. If Michael Jordan played in this NBA, I think he'd average close to 50 points a game. I am dead serious.
3: So for you, someone that has ended most of his career as number two is better than one who has ended most of his career number one?
0: You're missing the point, Elias.
3: No, my point
0: LeBron
3: is like,
0: played
3: if you win
0: better
3: titles,
0: competition.
3: Are the best.
0: What I'm saying is LeBron played better competition. What everyone else is saying is that the I get all that. The greatest winner ever, the greatest competitor ever, the greatest scorer of all time. I get it. I get it, man. But the cop-outs of LeBron's ring chasing, I can't do that. I can't do that. And LeBron is right. If I'm looking at 18-year-old Michael Jordan and LeBron James, I'm picking LeBron James 15 out of 15 times.
3: Wow. All right.
9: Number 5.
3: Game 4 of the NBA Finals tonight. Kendrick Perkins on First Take earlier today with this take on the game. I'm going to play it right now for you, man.
1: And Perk, is Game 4 a must-win for New York tonight?
5: You damn right it is. You damn right it is. Whoever wins this game wins the series. And if you're the Knicks, you're approaching this as if it's no tomorrow. Otherwise, winning two games on the road don't even matter, right? And when you think about it, you wanna bring your level, you wanna get confidence back, right, within your locker room. And you don't wanna keep giving confidence to the San Antonio Spurs, right? You don't wanna keep giving them hope. You want to come in, you want to smash the gas. And by the way, to the Knicks fan base, this is your time. This is your time. No more excuses.
0: I mean, I'm with Perk, Elias. If you win the first two games on the road and then drop the next two at home, you wholeheartedly deserve to lose the series.
3: So for you, does the winner of tonight win the series?
0: Yes. That's simple. And, we've seen the Knicks be able to come back from adversity. This is a different New York Knicks team, but I would tend to think so. And folks, that was the 5 at 5 presented by our great friends over at Flagler Credit Union. Now, I do want to talk a little bit about what's going on in the NFL with Malik Nabers. If you remember, folks, Malik Nabers tore his ACL last year. I got sound of Adam Schefter specifically talking about the injury. We'll take a listen to that. We'll break that down, and we'll take a look at that NFC East division and what kind of shot that we think the Giants have, who really have had a busy offseason, having a good NFL draft, and obviously the big news, getting John Harbaugh as head coach. All that coming up next. Russo and Rizzo, ESPN 106.3.
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8: We're getting in the World Cup spirit here on ESPN 106.3. We're going to be having extra time. Our new World Cup show starting today, myself and Damian Perez, 6 to 7. Man, I'll tell you what, I have an action-packed show for all you folks today. We'll explain the format. We'll explain the new knockout round. Damian and I, we're going to go through the groups. We're going to pick our group winners, not off of our good friends at Hard Rock Bet and the odds, just who we think is going to win the groups. Obviously, we're going to parlay that because that's what we do. But yeah, we're getting ready to go with that. But folks, still Russo and Rizzo on ESPN 106.3. Talked, extensively about the NBA finals tonight. It really seems like, Elias had the story in the 5 at 5. He asked me, Riz, does it seem like who wins this game here? Are they going to win the series? It really feels like that. I mean, this is the most important finals game yet. Obviously, as you progress in a series, that tends to happen. But it really does feel like the pressure is on the Knicks, even though they are the team that is up 2-1. I said before the break that there was some news about Malik Nabers on the NFL side. And for those of you that forget, Malik Nabers tore his ACL last year. And now we're finding out kind of the details of when he may be back. Coach Harbaugh is saying he's hopeful. Nabers will be returning soon and for the Week 1 game. But let's actually take a listen to Adam Schefter. Schefter was on Get Up this morning talking about the torn ACL of

0: star wide receiver and New York Giant wide receiver Malik Nabers.
1: Well, it was a second surgery to address some of the scar tissue and some of the stiffness that he had after the first surgery. It was not planned. It was not expected. There was a second, and you saw how he was moving there. The team is saying that it is hopeful that he'll be ready for the Sunday night regular season opener against the Dallas Cowboys. Clearly, he's a long ways away from being ready. I think his status for that game right now is very much up in the air. Whether he'll be playing right now, hard to say.
0: So no clear cut if he's going to be able to play week one. Shefty explaining too, man, what a game that is. Cowboys and Giants on Sunday Night Football. That's, you know, John Harbaugh's first game in the blue-blooded Giant jacket. And obviously with the Cowboys, so it's the biggest brand arguably in sports. Dak Prescott and company trying to start things off 1-0. So, I mean, that's going to be a hell of a game. But Nabers, if he's not healthy to start the season, I mean, he's an important piece. I get that wide receivers sometimes are a dime a dozen. You know, this isn't one of those cases, though, because Nabers, I think, like Jamar Chase, like the great, you know, Justin Jefferson and company, Jackson Smith and Jigba, Mecca Buka, he's cut from a different breed. You know, and Nabers is one of those players that could change a game like that when he is on the field. And if he can't go, I mean, you're relying that the Giants are going to be relying on Calvin Austin, Darius Slayton, and Malachi Fields, Odell Beckham Jr., Juju Smith-Schuster. Like, dude, they need that young man at that position. Now, you got to be careful, though. And if you're a Giant fan listening, like, you don't want to rush him back. The worst thing the New York Giants can do is to rush back Malik Nabers. Because if you rush him back and he gets hurt again, he re-aggravates the hamstring or whatever it may be. That's two injuries in a row. You want to make sure he's 100% healthy. And listen, as much as I sports hate the Harbaughs, John Harbaugh is one of the best coaches in football. I wish he coached my football team. You know what I mean? I mean, geez. All right, I could sit here and you know.
2: No one's thinking about Ohio State.
0: And at the same time, John and listen, John Harbaugh, I think he clears gyms significantly. But I would take John Harbaugh to coach my team in a second. Put your faith in him. Put your faith in, you know, the Giants to do the right thing with Malik Nabers. Now, in the division, right? Dude, dare I say the Giants won't be the worst team in their division next year. I am tremendously down on the Commanders. Now, they picked up arguably the best defender in the draft in Sonny Styles. And I promise that that isn't my bias. But I think they're going to be better on that side of the ball. But it's going to come down to if Jaden Daniels is going to be able to stay healthy. You know, Daniels, a dual-threat quarterback, one of those quarterbacks that when he's healthy and available, he's going to be able to change a game. I worry about the frame. He's already been injured. I worry that he's not going to be available. And that's still an older roster. Like, we had our worries about that roster, at least Colin and I, we had our worries about that roster heading into the season this past year. And now, you know, you fast forward to this year, they got a little bit younger in the draft. Like I said, they added that great Sonny Styles in the draft. But I dare I say that the Giants aren't going to finish dead last there. I don't think that's crazy. And I think Jackson Dart, now talking about quarterbacks staying healthy, if I'm going to be hard on Jaden Daniels, I got to give the same energy to Jackson Dart. Dart has to stay healthy. He has to learn how to slide and not go head first into dog piles. So I wanted to touch on that, you know, Malik Nabers story, because I think he is very important to that offense. With all due respect, to Odell, Juju Smith-Schuster, and Slayton, like that won't cut it. And take it from a Brown fan who's dealt with bad receivers for what seems like an eon since Amari Cooper. And when Coop was actually, you know, on the team playing well, it's been about 4 or 5 years that I've been watching Cedric Tillman and the band of misfit toys out there on the field. So if you're a Giant fan, you know, you want to check in 888-760-3776. You're worried about Malik Nabers and him being available at the start of the season. Before we take a timeout, folks, I do want to do our Blitz to Book segment presented by our great friends at Hard Rock Bet, where we make some picks against the spread. We're going to pick the NBA final game, and we're going to take a look at a couple of our World Cup games as well. Let's Blitz to Book with Hard Rock Bet.
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0: I'm a sucker. Truly a sucker. Because I'm probably taking the Knicks again. 2.5. 2.5. It was 1.5 in game 3 in favor of the Knicks. Doubling down on a 2.5 spread line. That's -105. Not too great odds there. You could, you know, the bet of the, you want to know what the sharp bet pick is, Elias? You want to know what the smart bet would be?
2: Bet USA winning the first game.
0: All right. You got to stop with the U.S. slander. You got to stop with the U.S. All right.
2: Why not? It's -105.
0: The smart bet is Spurs +115. I mean, when you look, the line up +2.5 for the Spurs is -115. The line for the Knicks to win by 2.5 is 105. Over under minus odds, Knicks to flat out win -135. The only plus odds on the spread, on the over under, and the winner are the Spurs +115. I'll actually do that. I'm a phony. I think the Knicks will probably win, but we're trying to, folks, we're trying to win money. I like +115 on the Spurs. Now, Jalen Brunson, over 27.5 points. I'm going to hammer that under. And then where's Wemby here? Hold on. I got to switch teams. There we go.
2: You can switch to Friday.
0: There we go. We will. We'll get there at some point. And then Wemby is 28.5. I'm hammering the over on that. All right, let's hammer the over on that. Now, all that together, if I bet $20, I'm winning 136. So we're rooting for the Spurs. We're rooting for the series to get extended. Now, Elias, something you're on. What are you on about with the Team USA over there?
2: Just Team USA.
0: With our team, the United States Men's National Team.
2: So USA.
0: Our team,
2: USA. Versus Paraguay, USA money line, both seem to score. You like that one?
0: I do. Now, give me the line for USA to flat out win.
2: So
0: plus what?
2: USA is not plus one, it's -105.
0: All right, as it should. I mean, they should be, Elias, they should win that game. They should be minus odds favorites. I mean, God.
2: They should, but they're playing for something right now. So trust me, Paraguay's going to go all the way out.
0: Ascenso. Am I saying that name right?
2: Enciso.
0: Thank you. Enciso. I need work on my...
2: Paraguay is +325. Very tempting for me.
0: I'm at your mercy, folks. I haven't called an Inter-Miami game in what seems like an eon. My Spanish pronunciations are off. But they lost that guy. And he's their best attacker from Strasbourg. Now, listen. Damian Perez, I'm going to throw under the bus back there. He's in the production room. You guys got some serious comma bowl bias back there. I mean, Julian Zalvidar, or as I like to call it, the Don of football here on ESPN 106.3, he asked us for our World Cup winners, and Damian picked Uruguay. Listen, Dame, Uruguacho, I know you love him, brother. All right, who's really winning the World Cup? You know, who's really winning the World Cup? And now you're telling me Paraguay is going to give my lads the run for their money? You're telling me Paraguay is going to be in that game?
2: He's going to win the game. Paraguay's
0: going to win the game.
2: Yeah. And the group.
0: It's that comma bowl bias, mate.
2: It's not. All right.
0: It's that comma bowl bias. Win the group.
2: Honestly, USA has the same chance of winning their group as Italy has the same chance of winning the World Cup.
0: Now you're just, you know.
2: No, but it's true.
0: Now you're just throwing stones at me through the glass, mate. Leave my Azuri Blue out of this. Where's Venezuela, for the record?
2: At home, too.
0: Okay.
2: On the same group as Italy.
0: All right. You don't see me throwing, you know, the rocks at you.
2: I mean.
0: All right. You don't see me doing that.
2: You can't.
0: I know it's different expectations. I understand that, Elias. There's no reason Italy not.
2: We're a baseball country. We also beat you on that one.
0: Oh God! Now you're just, you know, now you're putting me on the noose. Now you're really putting me on the noose. Do you have your odds there on that bet, by the way?
2: Which one? The Venezuela one?
0: The one we made for the U.S. The realistic one.
2: Yes, the realistic one. So USA beating Paraguay is -105. Both teams to score on Friday. That will be a 2-bet parlay +350.
0: Perfect. Love that. I'm hammering that, and I'm hammering my Spurs concoction that I whipped up over here. All right, I got to take a timeout. When we come back, I'll explain to you what extra time is. I'll explain to you what our new soccer show, our new World Cup is. Our new World Cup show is going to be happening 6 to 7 Monday through Friday. It starts tonight because we got World Cup games starting up tomorrow. 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
0: I'll tell you what, folks. Oh, I'm pumped up about the FIFA World Cup. And the soul of the World Cup 26 is going to be at the stadiums. They are the beating heart with the FIFA Fan Festival at Bayfront Park. It's the absolute soul of the tournament. Once again, the FIFA Fan Festival at Bayfront Park. It's taken over downtown Miami from June 13th all the way through July 5th, spanning 23 days of massive football energy. It is 100% free on the entry. 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It's the absolute best place to watch the games outside the stadium, featuring massive screens, food, and cold beverages. It's fun packed with interactive activations and family friendly activities designed to keep fans of all ages fully entertained. Now, the festival grounds come alive daily with a world-class lineup of artists, global DJs, and unique cultural acts. The artist lineup is featuring highly anticipated live performances from stars like Mario Batista, Jay Perry, Chris Cab, and Juan Duque. The summer soundtrack and the legendary music creator like DJ Eerie, Timothy Lovelock, DJ Live It Up, and DJ Fresh will also be mixing the daily vibes. Experience a stunning, monumental public art installation right on the beachfront at 12th Street from 10 a.m. to 6 p.m. Once again, folks, that is the FIFA Fan Festival at Bayfront Park, completely free to the public. Get on out there. That is the FIFA Fan Festival at Bayfront Park. All right, coming up in about 5 minutes here, we're going to be doing some extra time. Our new World Cup show, myself and Damian Perez. I like to think of it as your news desk. Think of it as your news desk for your daily World Cup dose. Now, today, I'm going to be breaking down the tournament for you guys. How many teams are going to be moving on to the knockout round? We're going to be talking to Tony Husband. Tony Husband is going to be calling games on the English side for the FIFA. Tony Husband is going to be calling games on the English side for the FIFA World Cup. So we have an action-packed show already. We'll go through the best players in the World Cup, and we'll also

0: I'm with you. And trolling aside from Damian about Uruguay, he says Spain as well. That's a clean 3 for 3 on Spain. Now, I still go, like, Spain today. Spain, France, Argentina, England, and Portugal.
1: I got a few questions for you on the World Cup. So, for you, like, who's gonna be the champion?
0: It's Spain.
1: Spain, okay. Who's gonna be the best team, surprise team?
0: I want to say Norway, just because they completely dominated competition on the European side.
1: Top group.
0: They're hardly a surprise, though, because they have quality. Oh, man. Watch South Korea have a run.
1: Norway's tough.
0: Watch South Korea go on a run.
1: Team.
0: Now, thanks. Damian, I know you don't have a mic. Elias is still hammering me about my Italians being there.
1: Best players of the tournament. Best player.
0: Probably Yamal or Mbappe.
1: Best
0: one of
1: young
0: the two.
1: Player.
0: I still probably young player. It's got to be Yamal.
1: Yamal. Then the player who's going to disappoint you the most.
0: Oh, man. Why do I think it's Harry Kane? I like England. I think England can go far.
1: Golden Boot?
0: Dare I say Lionel Messi?
1: Oh, okay, okay. And then the Golden Ball, best player.
0: I'm going to still go Yamal. It's either Yamal or Mbappe. I'll say this. Dude, Mbappe, go back to the Euros, Elias. Mbappe hasn't showed up. Like, the Euros, that was rough. He had the black face mask. He got injured. I'll scratch it up to injury because he usually plays very well for the national team. But, like, the next 2 years for Madrid, wow, man, no trophies.
1: Yep.
0: How about that? Mbappe leaves PSG. They win four. I mean, they probably won that Mickey Mouse French trophy too, but between Liga and Champions League, they've won four trophies. And the Mickey Mouse French Cup, I'm talking about, what's the French competition equivalent to the FA Cup and the Spanish Cup?
1: I remember the name right now.
0: Regardless, they've probably won Coupe that as
1: France,
0: well. Sure. And I'm sure Mbappe won that multiple times, but you get what I'm saying.
1: Yeah.
0: He has not won trophies since, you know, what, Liga?
1: Yeah.
0: Liga 3-4 years ago? I mean, bro, that's tough sledding, you know? I think he'll bounce back, but if I had to go with the best player, either Yamal or Mbappe, I lean Yamal because I think Spain is going to win the tournament.
1: Who's going to score the first game for you, the first goal for the USA?
0: Pulley goat. It's the easiest question I've ever heard. Pulley goat.
1: What's going to be the score?
0: Who's going to be the score?
1: What's going to be the score?
0: 2-0, USA.
1: 2-1.
0: Paraguay gets in?
1: I think he's going to get in. I'm giving you also some stats. I don't know if you're a fan of the numbers.
0: I love the numbers. Right. Lay it on me.
1: So here are 5 games between USA and Paraguay. 5 games. Do you know who won the most?
0: Probably Paraguay.
1: USA won 4. Paraguay won 1.
0: Okay.
1: The last time
0: I thought that's what you were alluding to, by the way.
1: No, the last time they played an official match, it was against 2016, 10 years ago, Copa America.
0: And?
1: 1-0, USA won.
0: Okay.
1: And then the last time in the World Cup, you're not going to get this one. 1930. Yes. USA 3, Paraguay 0.
0: Okay. All right. So we've done well. Is your comeable bias, you know, you're betting on that 135?
1: I'm going for both teams to score, and Pulisic maybe score or assist.
0: Pulley goat.
1: Yep.
0: You won't call him that?
1: No. LeBron James of soccer.
0: You love hating on the United States.
1: I don't. I think hate watching is one of the worst things that happen in sports.
0: Well, yeah, because it was a generational hate watch for your Arsenal lads. Generational.
1: It's pay time.
0: Generational. Folks, you hear that music, that means it's time for us to go. Sometimes friends have to go away, but a part of them stays with you forever. Remember that in this life. But folks, don't go anywhere. We got our first episode of Extra Time, myself and Damian Perez, coming up next on ESPN 106.3.
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11: 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And what a show we got for you folks. This is Extra Time on ESPN 106.3, your official one-stop shop World Cup show. I am Mike Rizzo. My co-host, Damian Perez. I'll tell you what, Dame, best time of the 4 years. How about that? Because we get this once every 4 years. Best time of the 4 years. We're going to have action-packed games, more teams.

0: than ever. It's right here in our backyard in the United States. Got games in Canada and Mexico as well. And we're actually going to be having our first fixture coming up at 3 o'clock tomorrow. That is Mexico and South Africa. But, Damian, welcome on into Extra Time, brother. I am truly juiced to do this show with you, partner.
1: Pleasure, man. Super, super excited. I mean, it's been a long process. So much anticipation. Long qualifying process. So, super excited, not only just for the World Cup in less than 24 hours, but for the show, for the atmosphere, and for having it here in the U.S. soil.
0: Yeah, and it's the first time I could, you know, being 31 years old, it's the first time for me I'm aware it's on U.S. soil. So I am juiced beyond the max. I think we're going to get into our United States team. Damian and I, we're going to go through the groups. We're going to pick our group winners. And coming up at 6:20 as well, we're going to be talking to Tony Husband. He's going to be calling games. He's going to be one of the broadcasters calling games for the World Cup. So we're going to, you know, listen, I'm going to pick his brain about group winners, surprise teams, how far he thinks our national team, the United States, are going to go. But certainly we're all fired up here at ESPN 106.3. But I wanted to take care of a couple of household items when it comes to what's new at the World Cup this year. We've expanded the field 48 teams. So we expanded the field of 48 teams. That means there's a new round. It's going to be the round of 32, round of 16, round of 8, final four, and the championship. And the knockout stage two is going to be very interesting, because now you're going to be having a plethora of third place teams that normally wouldn't have made it, that are going to be making it into the knockout round. And to put things in perspective, like the website that you go to for your soccer needs, folks, is FOTMOB. All right, don't get it twisted. If you go to FOTMOB and you search the FIFA World Cup and you pull up the knockout stage of the FIFA World Cup, you're going to be seeing a lot of numbers. You're going to be seeing a whole lot of things that you're probably sitting there going, all right, this looks like a math equation. Let me simplify things. So if you see something like 1E, all right, 1E, that means the group winner of E.
1: That's where you want to be.
0: If you see 2E, that's the team that finishes in second place. I agree with Damian. You want to be a team that finishes, all right, as the group winner. But finishing in second place isn't the worst thing ever either. Like, if you finish in third place, you are going to have a tough first round. Like, for instance, the winner of 1I, of Group I, is going to face the third place team in C or D. So, Damian, 1I and 3CD June 30th.
1: So there's even more incentive in this edition of the World Cup to win your group.
0: Correct. Because you're going to be facing a third place team. If you finish in second place, you're also going to be facing a second place team. For instance, July 3rd, 2D versus 2G. Another instance, June 30th, 2E versus 2I. So if you finish second, you're facing a second place team.
1: Right.
0: And to put it in perspective, say our United States, our lads, Damian, if, you know, I think it's a catastrophe personally if we don't win our group. I am expecting to win our group. But say if we don't win our group, all right, we don't come out of our group and we finish in second, we'll probably be facing Egypt. We'll probably be facing a Uruguay. We'll probably be facing a Norway. Right? I mean, France, Norway, Senegal, and Iraq. How about Group I, bro? Holy cow.
1: It's one of the tougher ones.
0: My God. That's three teams that have been to the round of 16, or rather, not Norway, but the expectations that Norway has.
1: One of the hottest teams coming into the tournament.
0: They costed my Missouri Blue, the Italians, for being there. So is that making sense?
1: Yeah.
0: So, like, if you go to the knockout round and you start seeing 3CD, like, we got to see how things shake out for the third place teams. We don't know exactly where the third place teams are going to go, but we do know exactly where the top two teams will go.
1: Right. And as games start getting played and results start coming in, it'll start making more sense. But what we can say is that there are a total of 8 third place teams, and they will be ranked 1 through 8. and paired up with the first, the winners of the groups.
0: Well put, Dame. Well put. Now, let's transition a little bit into our United States team. Damian, I say this every World Cup. It's so damn cliche, but I think it's so true. I mean, this is the most important World Cup for the United States, I think, ever.
1: I agree.
0: I know we go in saying that every year. Like, remember in Qatar? Qatar was the World Cup where the golden generation was supposed to go on a run. They ran into the Dutch. They ran into the Dutch. All hell broke loose. The U.S. didn't win their group. Remember, they beat Iran to go to the knockout round. But now the expectations are there to be better than Turkey and Paraguay.
1: Right.
0: So with Mauricio Pochettino as the gaffer, with Chris Richards being available, that's the news. That's the story today surrounding our lads. For those of you that don't know who Chris Richards is, he's our best central defender. Right now, Team USA has a big issue with central defenders. I don't buy Miles Robinson. Listen, Tim Ream was good 8 years ago. Tim Ream isn't good anymore. He's there because he's a veteran, and you really don't have any other option, maybe outside of Mark McKenzie. I think 1 through 3 are best central defenders: Chris Richards, Mark McKenzie, Tim Ream. I don't know why Miles Robinson is playing so much. Miles Robinson, a player for SC Cincinnati, the brother of Antoinette, Jedi Robinson, who had, how about Jedi's goal?
1: What a beautiful
0: goal. What a cracker.
1: What a rocket.
0: What a.
1: And that's coming from a fullback.
0: Cracker. Dude, off the volley, left foot. I mean, just where mom hides the cookies in the pantry. Upper 90. Unbelievable goal. But Chris Richards will be available. I think that'll fix one of the defensive spots. And then I feel like a novice that watches soccer will know that the United States usually has one of the best goalkeepers in the competition. You know, Tim Howard for years, even before that in the 90s.
1: Talk about an anchor.
0: I think this is the first year in about 20 years, 25 years, Dame, where we don't have a set and forget at goalkeeper. Matt Freese and Matty Turner worry the hell out of me. Turner wasn't bad at Qatar, to be fair. But Turner was playing in European competition.
1: Right.
0: With all due respect, we love the MLS. We're the home of Inter Miami and our Inter Miami Herons. But Turner fell out of Europe football, and he had to come back home. And I know New England's having a good year on the MLS side. I haven't liked what I saw from Matt Turner this year, and even in some of the friendlies. So when it comes to Team USA, folks, I want you to remember a couple of things. Number one, we may have an issue on the defensive side at the center backs outside of Chris Richards. And Richards is already coming into the tournament as an unknown with his health. Now, they say he's fully healthy. Damien, you know how these injuries go. You play one game, you could re-aggravate something. Right. You're running for 90 minutes, brother. Yep. You're running for 90 minutes plus extra time.
1: And if you're not 100%, it also takes away from your preparation time as well, leading up to the games.
0: Second thing, goalkeeping, big issue. I don't trust Freeze, and I don't trust Turner. Now, let's get to the good. Number three, I think the attack of Wea, Pulley Goat, Balogun, all right? I love that. I love the midfield of McKinney and Adams. And our fullbacks, they might be arguably the biggest strength of the team with Sergiño Dest, who, by the way, is rumored to play for Bayern Munich, is rumored to get signed by Bayern Munich. Yes. Fabrizio Romano all over that.
1: This is the guy that started at Barcelona, too, for like 3 or 4 years. So,
0: and Damian Jedi Robinson, okay? Jedi, who plays in the Premier League for Fulham.
1: Fulham legend.
0: He literally, staple, set and forget. A set and forget. That's why this is the golden generation. Tyler Adams, set and forget for, you know, Bournemouth, a plethora of teams that he's played for. How about Weston McKennie, too? Every year, it's like, Juventus is going to get rid of him. And year in and year out, he's one of Juve's best players every single year. For those of you that don't know who Juventus is, it's arguably the best team in the Italian league year in and year out outside of AC Milan and Inter Milan.
1: Yeah, and you mentioned the U.S. strength being the fullbacks, but I would add to that the midfield as well. With Tyler Adams, Weston McKennie, and Yunus Musa, I mean, that's a very strong center midfield. And when you talk about the struggles that Team USA has at center back, those are three midfields that can very much support that back line whenever they need it.
0: So, Dame, that's three. Just roster, because we went through the one and two bad. Three is the good. Four is more good, in my opinion, too, with our gaffer and head coach, Mauricio Pochettino. Now, a lot of people have asked me the last couple of days, Riz, do you have any issues with Pochettino openly trying to get other jobs while being the United States coach? I don't. No one expected Pochettino to be the U.S. coach after this World Cup.
1: Yeah, I get your perspective. I mean,
0: and Dame, a little more context. AC Milan, a bunch of Italians. AC Milan, arguably the top team in Italy. Them and Inter Milan year in and year out. And Juventus. Juventus in the mix too. Like, Poch is in the running for these jobs. I have no issue. If Poch gets me to the round of eight and ties the farthest we've ever gone and he takes another job, no problem. No problem.
1: I have no issue either, but it's worth being said that the timing is probably not the best. You know, we're a few weeks away from the World Cup, and that's when the news is announced. I just feel like it probably could have kept under ropes a little bit better.
0: I get that, but I also think it lights a fire. I think that, personally, I think that's Pochettino leaking that. I do. I think it's Pochettino leaking that because he wants people to understand what the expectation is with the United States in this tournament. You know, Damian, think back to the friendlies that somehow, some way, this, you know, news story is resurfacing of Pochettino saying, even though they don't have a top 100 player, which is crazy. Pulisic is quality as it gets. He's a top 100 player. But Poch said after the Belgium game and the Portugal game, in so many words, even though they don't have top 100 players, he still thinks the United States can win a World Cup. He said that 2 months ago when we got bamboozled against Belgium and Portugal. Fast forward to the most recent friendlies, Damian, where the United States is full strength. They, all of our European players like Dest, McKinney, Tyler Adams, Balogun, Pulligoat, Wea, you know, Jedi, they're in the roster now. Richards, they're in the roster, and they look good. I like what I saw from Team USA in the friendlies. Now, a bit unlucky on a couple of the goals, I think, against Germany. Especially, how about Matt Freese? How about the first goal? Matt Freese frozen at the spot.
1: Yeah.
0: Brother, move. Make an effort on the ball.
1: Reminds me of someone we got here at Inter Miami.
0: Oh, God, Dane St. Clair. What's going on there in Canada? Is it going to be him or Crapo? I mean,
1: they have the same issues the USA have. That's a full-on battle.
0: That is terrible goalkeeping. Dane, I hate to slander you, but man, that has been a shocking signing for Inter Miami. Regardless, listen, I'm going into this thing with high hopes for Team USA. And I want, if you're a United States fan listening out there, I want the same thing from you. It's good to have expectations. If this team doesn't win the group, I'm going to be angry. If this team doesn't go to the round of eight, is it a little unfair? Yeah, but I'm going to get angry. I will.
1: I will say with USA, we're going to find out right away. You know, that first game against Paraguay, that's probably, I think, in my opinion, the toughest match of the group. I know Turkey's in there
0: too.
1: It's
0: a Cotton Bowl bias, Dame. But Turkey's better.
1: Listen, Paraguay has ended that Cotton Bowl qualifier on fire, beating Brazil, beating Argentina, beating Uruguay, and tying Colombia in Colombia. This is a Paraguay team that got hot at the right moment. So in my opinion, we're going to find out right away where USA stands in this World Cup. I think they're going to come out of that game with a win. But I do think that it'll be a test right off the bat with USA.
0: Coming up at 6:20, we're going to be talking to Tony Husband. He's going to be calling games for the FIFA World Cup. Going to be on the broadcasts. Going to ask him a plethora of questions about Team USA. Plethora of questions about other teams in the group. Now, quickly to put a bow, and we'll talk more about the United States team as we go, but to put a bow on this for now, Mauricio Pochettino, folks, is probably going to be running a 4-2-3-1 or a 4-4-2. Now, it's fluid. It's moving. When playing out from the back, one of the fullbacks, it will push forward. Midfields are going to drop alongside the two center backs. And to put things in perspective, a lot of times you're going to be three at the back while the United States has the ball and they're going to be attacking. A lot of Mauricio Pochettino tactical football is going to look like there's three players at the back. That's why center back is so important, in my opinion. And that's why you need Chris Richards, Damian, as the middle center back anchoring things down.
1: And Tyler Adams. I mean, Tyler Adams is going to be a huge anchor. Think of Sergio Busquets on Inter Miami. I think that's the role Tyler Adams is going to play on this starting 11.
0: I like what I saw from the wingbacks in the friendly as well. Guys, I'm truly buzzing about Mauricio Pochettino football and what I've seen from the last two friendlies. We need to set expectations, folks. We need to set. expectations. Let's take a time out. When we return, we'll be talking to Tony Husband. Tony is Apple TV play-by-play man. He'll also be calling games for the World Cup. We'll touch with him about the United States men's national team and a couple of others, a couple of other groups. Now, Damian, I lied. One more thing. Spain, France, Argentina, England, and Portugal. Those are the five top teams, and I think it's everyone else.
1: Yeah.
0: Would you agree?
1: Pretty accurate.
0: Do you want to throw anyone else in there?
1: Netherlands.
0: The Dutch?
1: I would throw the Dutch at the end of that list.
0: I think just because of their attack, Dame. I mean, my God, what are they still starting Memphis Depay up there? They have the best defense with Dumfries, Van Dijk, Mickey Van de Ven, Van Heck. I mean, dude, their back line loaded. I worry about the creativity, and Javi Simmons, too, is injured. Keep in mind, Javi Simmons, very important international player right. for that Dutch team.
1: Got hurt playing for Tottenham.
0: That's why I don't have them on there, but I think they're more along the lines of Germany, Belgium, Dutch. I think that's the next line. That's Brazil. Throw Brazil in there, too.
1: Yeah.
0: Brazil, and we'll, like I said, listen, Brazil and Carlo Ancelotti, fantastic team.
1: And they're flying under the radar.
0: And a lot of people are down on them. A lot of people are down on the Brazilians, but I think Ancelotti could figure stuff out. As you could tell, folks, we got plenty of things to talk about on Extra Time. When we come back from break, we'll be talking to Tony Husband, who's going to be calling World Cup games. But we'll also be touching on, you know, more of the teams that we think can actually win a World Cup, which teams have a realistic chance of hoisting up the trophy and aren't just there to win a game or two in the knockout round or happy to be there. And we'll take a look at a couple of the top players from ESPN and Fox that are in this year's 2026 World Cup. This is Extra Time on ESPN 106.3.
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2: Welcome on back, folks, to Extra Time, your one-stop shop World Cup show. It is now time to welcome in a very special guest. This is Tony Husband. He is on Apple TV as a play-by-play announcer, and Tony will also actually be calling games during the FIFA World Cup. Tony, welcome on in, partner. Appreciate the time. Now, are you at liberty to tell us what's your first game yet? Are we allowed to come out and tell what your first game you're going to be on the call for is?
3: Yeah, Mike, I'm in Philadelphia at the moment, so I'll be doing Ivory Coast, or Cote d'Ivoire, as we'll call them, against Ecuador. Nice. On Sunday, which is actually I would say this because I'm doing it, but in the group that they're in with Germany and Curacao, it's a really important game because with all due respect to Curacao, you would expect that they are going to be beaten by Germany, and they are going to be the team that struggles the most in that group, which means the fight for kind of who gets the second spot or top spot alongside Germany is really down to Cote d'Ivoire and Ecuador. So it makes this first game for both these teams actually a really potentially quite pivotal game in the group.
2: Quality on both sides too. Moises Caicedo, one of the better holding DMs I've seen in the Prem. And then Tony, listen, I'm a massive United fan. My man, Amad Diallo and company for the Ivory Coast. But partner, appreciate you joining us on the program. Now, I did want to start, with the United States team because people are telling me I got unrealistic expectations expecting this team to win the group, to go to the round of eight. My Deportes boys, I'm driving them nuts because apparently I am downplaying how good Paraguay is and how good they played in the CONMEBOL qualification rounds. But Tony, in your eyes, am I being a little bit unfair with expecting the United States to win the group and go to the round of eight on home soil under Mauricio Pochettino?
3: I think you have to hope that they're going to go through the group. I mean, I think it's a relatively decent group within the context of this being the world's, top teams that are here. Paraguay, I would not underestimate, though, and I think your friends are right to say that, although they have lost one of their key players to injury in the last couple of weeks. Australia also with some injury problems. You've got to expect to get past them. Turkey, obviously, a good side with a lot of European pedigree there. That's going to be a tough game. So, I mean, you would look at it and say probably between the US and Turkey for Group D and who gets through. But that Paraguay game, not easy. And the fact it comes first, there'll potentially be some butterflies in the stomachs of those United States players playing in Los Angeles there with the whole nation watching. So that's not going to be easy. But if they can get off to a good start, then, yeah, I don't think you're unrealistic in thinking that the U.S. can make a run. And if you just get some momentum behind the team, who knows what is possible in those latter stages going through this tournament.
2: Tony Husband, Apple TV play-by-play announcer and World Cup announcer, joining us now here on Extra Time. Now, Tony, what should we be expecting from Mauricio Pochettino in this tournament? Because, the news right now, I got a lot of people asking me, Riz, is he leaving? Do you like that? There's all this information out there that he might be joining Italian sides after the World Cup run. So two things. What should we expect from Poch in this tournament? And then what do you make of kind of all these rumors coming around that he might be taking a club job directly after this World Cup?
3: Well, I think it's quite possible that he will be taking a club job after this World Cup. I mean, I think everybody's, of the opinion, the view that this was not necessarily the longest of long-term appointments. It would be through to this World Cup cycle. It's interesting that some nations choose to extend their head coaches before tournaments. I mean, Jesse Marsh, that's happened with Canada. The English did it with Thomas Tuchel, and yet they haven't actually done anything at a tournament yet. So it seems a slightly strange time to do it for me. I think you'll get absolutely everything from Poch. I was there the very first day he arrived in English football, his very first press conference when he arrived as an unknown in Southampton. He's one of the first people to ever talk to him. He's an engaging and fascinating guy, very warm. Tactically, he brought something to English football at the time that we hadn't seen much of. And this is not been an easy job for him. I think

0: been to, he will probably look back on it and think maybe he made some missteps along the way. I think he's maybe selected too many players along the way in his time. It's been a learning experience for him on an international level. But, you know, the guy's played in World Cups. This is the moment. This is what it's all about. Everything that's gone before really doesn't matter now. This is about what the team do in this tournament. And sure, there'll be lots of managers who'll be linked with jobs after this World Cup. I mean, AC Milan seems to be the one that people are talking about with him. And it's very possible he will go back to the club game after this. But, you know, really, to be honest, the football world, right now it stops. This is all that matters. This World Cup, he'll give it his full attention. I mean, don't forget, players will go into this World Cup. Many of them will be moving clubs in the summer. But right now, they have to play for that shirt. And in the Pochettino case, they have to produce for their team. And I'm sure that everything he's focused on right now with him and his long-term staff have been alongside him all the way, is what the U.S. can do at this World Cup.
1: Now, Tony, what's the biggest weakness that you think Pochettino is going to have to deal with in this group throughout the World Cup?
0: Well, I mean, if you wanted to be really hard, you'd say you have to look at we're at the very elite level. Where are the absolute elite players in the U.S. roster? Where are the ones that sit very comfortably among the world's best? Everyone looks at Christian Pulisic. Undoubtedly, he's going to be a hugely important player for this team. Didn't have the greatest of finishes to the season in Italy. Looks to be, pretty sharp from what we've seen in the friendlies of late. He's going to be massive. Weston McKennie will be massive. I'm a big fan of Tyler Adams in midfield. I love watching him play. I love the way he goes about the game. But one note of caution on him, of course, is he does get cautions.
1: Yep.
0: And in a tournament where you can get suspended for yellow cards, they may have to deal without Tyler Adams at some point. My concern for 2 years about the U.S. team really has been, and you look through the spine of the team from the very back to the front, I think we're still talking about the goalkeeper position even now. There is still a debate about whether Matt Turner has done enough in the early weeks of Major League Soccer this season to perhaps force a little change there. Matt Freese seemed to be the number one, and I think he probably still will be, but Turner has certainly put the heat on there. And then you look through, Tim Ream will captain the side, but, he's passed his best in all fairness to him.
1: Yeah.
0: He's still a very important player in that side. I do like Alex Freeman. Saw him make his debut last year. I think he's a player for the future. This is a big moment for him. And then, of course, up front, if it's Florian Balogun, then, that's not a bad option. But, the U.S. have been short of a really, really top-end, elite-level striker for a while. The likes of Patrick Adjiman got injured as well, but not that he would have been a starter for me in this team. If you wanted to be ultra critical, it's the very, very top end talent. That's why this team is going to be all about togetherness. It's going to be about tactics. It's going to be about knowing how to be streetwise against some of these teams like Paraguay and to just get through stage by stage. And, tournament stories are written during the tournament. We can say everything we want right now. But, things happen in tournaments. Odd things happen. And you have to hope that this U.S. team is going to write some special chapters during this next couple of weeks.
1: All right, Tony. June 10th, do they win the group?
0: I think they have a chance. Turkey are going to be very, very close to them. But they've got to get off to a winning start. If they can win the first game, I think they can win the group.
2: Yes.
0: Because that will give them a momentum on home soil with a crowd behind them. I don't think other teams will fancy playing against the U.S. being a U.S.-based or primarily U.S.-based World Cup. So, yes, they can win the group. But none of these games are easy. I mean, the first game, I think, it is the kind of game where you could end up with a draw. Just because it's first game nerves and, it's the start of a tournament. Don't forget 32 teams will go through to the next stage. So that is a little bit of a softer landing for teams this time. And that might factor, in a lot of teams' minds as well, just subconsciously in the back of their minds. So we could see a lot of draws in these first games.
1: Tony Husband, MLS, Apple TV, play-by-play announcer, also going to be calling World Cup games. He's going to be calling Ivory Coast and Ecuador coming up this weekend. Now, Tony, you tell me if I'm missing a team on this. My five teams that I think are, it's five teams and then everybody else. Does that make sense? They're the five to beat.
0: Yeah.
1: I got Spain, France, Argentina, Portugal, and England. Are you adding anybody else to that five. Spain, France, Argentina, England, and Portugal. I think it's those five teams and everybody else.
0: Well, I noticed Portugal have just beaten Nigeria in a friendly today. England are playing right now down in Florida. They had a rain delay against Costa Rica, and they're leading 1-0 in that one. But I would throw Brazil in there.
1: Wow.
0: I will see Brazil in Philadelphia here. You know, they've got a lot of talent across this team, and they've got a great coach in Carlo Ancelotti. They weren't very good in qualifying at all. They lost six games in South American qualifying and finished, you know, well behind the likes of Ecuador and Colombia. But nevertheless, you know, you can't write them off. I would give, and I also look at, you know, you have to look at the weather as well. I think the climate, does lend itself towards the South American teams being potentially on more kind of fertile soil, if you like. I think some of the European teams will wilt. I don't think England will have enough to go all the way through to the end. So I would throw Brazil in there, and I'll sub you Brazil for England.
1: Wow. It's not coming home. That's sacrilegious to say, right? It's not coming home.
0: It's never coming home.
1: Oh,
0: it's
1: God.
0: It's never coming home, Mike. No, you know, I mean, you'll have to get me back on in a month's time, 6 weeks' time, if England are taking it home. But, you know, I don't think England are quite there. I'm not totally convinced that the group is quite right. I mean, we have some great individually talented players. But the last few England games I've seen, I haven't been all that encouraged. But we shall see. And I just think as well, in the climate that they potentially will face, I think it could be difficult for a team like England to go all the way to win a World Cup. I mean, I would hope and expect to see them in the quarterfinals. I just don't know when you get them up against... England have a very poor record when they actually play the very biggest teams at World Cups.
1: Yep.
0: We've barely beaten anybody in knockout games when we play the elite teams in the World Cup, you know. So that's another thing. History is not on our side there when we come up against, say, a Brazil in a quarterfinal like we did in 2002. So that's another thing that kind of plays on my mind.
1: Now, runner-ups in the last two Euros, a Final Four appearance in 18 and a quarterfinal appearance last World Cup in Qatar. So they've been there in these competitions. They've been right there. But I understand your point, Tone. Now, Tony, give me a team that's not a Spain, France, Argentina, England, Germany, you know, Dutch, Belgium. Give me a team that you think is flying under the radar and could really put an honest effort into winning the group and then maybe even winning a game to get to the round of 16. Like, give me that under the radar team that you think could make a good run, you know, for their sake. You know, not every team, Tone, is here to win a championship. You know, teams understand their quality and where they think they're going to go. Give me a team that you think will surprise some people.
0: Well, I mean, I can give you some teams as well that I think could go a lot further than just getting into knockouts. You know, look at what Belgium did to this US team back in March. Mm. Belgium have got a team, a lot of quality. Don't, you know, underestimate them. They have a group. They have Iran, New Zealand, and Egypt. You know, they will come through that group comfortably, Belgium. And actually, the game I have here, Ivory Coast and Ecuador. Ecuador finished second in South American qualifying. And in tournament football, where, you know, there will be games in the knockouts that will go to extra time and a lot will go to penalties. Ecuador have possibly the best defense of any team in this World Cup. They have the likes of William Pacho of Paris Saint-Germain, Piero Hincapié of Arsenal. They hardly conceded a goal. They've conceded just five goals in 18 games in South American qualifying. And that's playing teams like Argentina, Colombia, Uruguay, Brazil, you know. This team, now they don't score too many goals, but they're a team that will be able to potentially nil-nil. It's not the best way to do it, but they could nil-nil their way through deep into this competition and maybe win games late from set pieces in extra time. And if their penalties are on song, win games in shootouts. So look out for a team like Ecuador, who have no real World Cup pedigree in the past, to be somebody who could just eke their way through into the latter stages. I'm not saying it will be pretty if they do, but they could be one of the last teams standing.
1: It Arsenal-esque, right? Arsenal-esque, Tone. They score a goal and then, you know, that's it. Candy bar the door. Now, Tony Husband joining us, Apple TV play-by-play announcer, and he's going to be calling World Cup games. He's on the Ivory Coast and Ecuador game. Now, Tone, when we think of the World Cup, when we think of all the great moments, where does the great Tony Husband, where does his mind go when you think of an all-time great World Cup moment?
0: Well, great question. I mean, there's a lot. There are some, you know, some genuinely amazing moments. I mean, I think I have to, you're often shaped by the things you see at the very youngest age.
1: Yep.
0: And so I will age myself slightly by taking you back to when I was just a very little kid in growing up in England, 1986 World Cup in Mexico. And you know, I am old enough to just about remember this kind of, you know, slightly grainy color TV image. I mean, we're not going quite so far back as the black and white, but the satellite TV image coming from Mexico City as Diego Maradona weaved his way through the English defense and scored one of the greatest goals, you know, I still think that has ever been scored at, you know, international level. You know, and as much as obviously that was the infamous Hand of God game, which many people will know of. If you don't, just Google it. It's all there.
1: Yep.
0: You know, and so that really stands out to me as, you know, one of the most, you know, incredible moments that shapes your kind of football supporting life. You know, it's still something that everyone of my generation and beyond, you know, talks about when we talk about, World Cups. And I'd also say watching the 1994 World Cup for me on a personal level. Yeah, really significant because, you know, again, you're a kid back in England watching this and you knew right there and then that, you know, this was a big moment for soccer, football in the United States. You knew a league was going to be formed out of that 1994 World Cup. And, you know, everything about America back then, you know, when you're a kid watching in England, you know, and you're looking at these, what were at the time, incredible stadiums. Nothing, we didn't have anything like it in England. Mm-hmm. You know, and you're watching this world and thinking, wow, that America looks incredible. It's amazing. And so, you know, again, it plants a seed in someone like me that burned forever until I actually came out to live and work out here. So, you know, that 94 World Cup, you know, lives long in the memory. The final, I can kind of pass on that. It wasn't one of the better ones. But, you know, still some great memories.
1: Now, Tony, I want to tell you mine because I'm 31. When the United States beat Mexico and Korea, you know, that was everything. You know, that was arguably the one of the worst losses in Mexican history. And really, I think the win that set the U.S. as the top dog in the CONCACAF. You know, for years, it was always Mexico before that. So I think that, and then Tony, as you could tell by my last name, partner, my grandparents are off the boat from Sicily. I think the Zinedine Zidane headbutt, I will never not think of, like, that'll never not come to mind when someone talks to me about the World Cup. I mean, it just changed that game completely. I mean, this was the best midfielder. Arguably, you know, you could argue Pirlo is better on the other side, but you get what I'm saying? Like, this was arguably the best player in the world. And he does something like that, gets thrown out of the game, and the Italians are able to dig in and win that game. That, to me, I mean, that is sums up the World Cup in a nutshell for me.
0: Yeah, absolutely. So isn't it great that, you know, I've got a guy punching the ball into the net in the Azteca Stadium in 1986, and you've got a guy with a headbutt 20 years ago, nearly, you know, as the iconic moments. But I mean, that's in many ways what it is. And I remember that moment so well, indeed. And actually, I did think of that as we were reminiscing.
1: Crazy.
0: And, you know, but the last World Cup final as well, when you think of that final there, I always remember that I sent a friend a text at about 68 minutes, 70 minutes in that game between Argentina and France in Qatar. And I said, it's been a disappointing final on the whole, but, you know, quite a good tournament. And then, you know, within 15 minutes, the game was level. It was going to extra time. It turned into a thriller and possibly the best World Cup final ever. So, it's funny how this game can, you know, can stir the memories and also, you know, send you down the wrong way as well at times. I mean, as I said, you know, that last final 4 years ago looked like a fairly straightforward Argentina win until the French produced something special. So I'm hoping these next few weeks we're going to see some more, you know, really memorable moments.
1: Now, Tone, before I let you go, appreciate all the time. Once again, Tony Husband, Apple TV play-by-play man. He's calling games for the World Cup. You could hear him on the Ecuador and Ivory Coast game. Now, if you're allowed to give me a winner, Tone, who's going to win the World Cup in 2026 in North America?
0: I will take back some of what I said in terms of, you know, I said England would struggle in the heat and haven't got enough to go through. But when I did a couple of brackets, you know how you can do all these different brackets. You predict the winner of every game, every group game, and then all the way through. And when I did that, I ended up landing on Spain winning the World Cup. So, you know, now Lamine Yamal's injury is a big concern for them. And that will be the caveat to can they actually do it? Because I don't know how fit he's going to be at the start of the tournament. They're not necessarily going to need him in too much early on, but will he be really fit coming back? And the other team I would look at and say, when you just look at their squad, across the board, the French look very, very strong. So, while still acknowledging, I still think, you know, Brazil, Argentina, you know, I think they have very, very good chances of winning it in this country. The Spanish and the French stand out for me amongst the European contingent. Not too far behind will be the Germans and the English if we can keep our sun hats on.
1: Yeah, and listen, that France team, I think they could play 3-11s and go to the knockout round, Tone. But pretty hard group. It's a pretty hard group for them. I mean, I don't think they would have signed up for a couple of those teams within that group. But listen, Tony, appreciate all the time. And I look forward to hearing you on the Ecuador and Ivory Coast call, brother. And make sure my guy Ahmed Diallo stays healthy for me, as I'm a big Manchester United fan on the club side. So make sure he doesn't get injured, okay?
0: I will do my best for you, Mike.
1: Thank you, Tony. Appreciate all the time. Once again, that was Tony Husman of Apple TV. He's going to be calling World Cup games. We're going to hear him on Ecuador and Ivory Coast. We're taking our final time out. When we return, Damian and I will continue to break down this World Cup on ESPN 106.3.
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1: Welcome on back, folks, to Extra Time. Mike Rizzo, Damian Perez. Folks, Extra Time is your one-stop shop World Cup show. We're going to be keeping you up to date on all the big storylines throughout the tournament. Goals scored. Like, folks, we're going to have games while we're on the air. That's the best part about the World Cup. We're going to have games while we're on the air. Breaking news, goals, you know, knock on wood. I hope, you know, there are going to be injuries. But listen, we'll let you know about everything. All right, we talked about the United States team. We talked to Tony Husband, who's going to be on the call for the Ecuador and Ivory Coast game. But, Damian, I did want to go through with you right now. I wanted us to pick the group winner, so I want you to keep track on your side, and I wanted to start from A, and I want to go all the way down to L. All right, Group A, Czechia, Mexico, South Africa, South Korea. Damian, it's Mexico or South Korea. Sadly, me being a United States men's national team fan and American, proud American, I got to go Mexico. Would you agree?
9: It's a tough one.
1: Korea's good.
9: I was going to say.
1: They got Sun.
9: I really want to pick South Korea here. I think every time they play a World Cup, they impress us. But I'm going to go with Mexico.
1: Okay. All right. And we got to pick as a show. Fair? We pick one team.
9: So I agree with that Mexico pick.
1: We're going with Mexico. All right. Group B. Canada, Qatar, Bosnia, Hungary should be Italy, by the way. Son of a. All right. And Switzerland. Dame, I think this is the easiest group, and it's Switzerland. It's not even close. So Group B, we're going with Switzerland. Group C, interesting. Brazil, Morocco, Scotland, and Haiti.
9: This is one of those group of deaths.
1: I like Ancelotti. And folks, for those of you that don't know Carlo Ancelotti, he is the head coach for Brazil, head gaffer for Brazil. I think there are questions with Brazil in the midfield. You know, Lucas Paqueta, Casemiro, who I love dearly, who's going to be playing for Inter Miami in a month. But I got to go with Brazil here. Vinicius, Rafinha, their back line is loaded. Alisson, still a quality goalkeeper. And I think Endrick is actually going to have a really good World Cup at striker for Brazil. Damian, I think Morocco arguably plays the best as a team in the entire tournament. But I'm going with the quality of Brazil.
9: I agree. I think Brazil's flying under the radar. They're a team with not a lot of expectations, and that's crazy to say about Brazil. So it kind of scares me that Brazil's coming into this World Cup with not a lot of expectations. They finished fifth in CONMEBOL qualifiers, struggled a lot, but I think they could kind of get in form at the right time and win this group.
1: All right, now it's the United States group. Group D, you got Australia, Paraguay, Turkey, and our lads at the United States men's national team. Dame, I'm picking USA, brother. I know you want to pick Paraguay.
9: No, I'm right there with
1: you. Okay, you're with me? Okay. Listen, if you can't be better than Turkey and Paraguay on home soil, I'm sorry, man. You're going to hear me complain to Kingdom Come. Give me our lads. USA. USA. All right. Group E. Curaçao, Ecuador, Germany, and Ivory Coast. Damian, Why do I want to pick Ecuador here?
9: I was going to say, if there's a group where we can get a shocker, a surprise, I think it's this one.
1: I think it's Ecuador, Germany, and then Ivory Coast. Would you agree?
9: Yes. Definitely qualifying. I don't know if they'll win this group.
1: Ecuador is a tough matchup.
9: Very tough.
1: The way Ecuador plays, you know, Germany is a lot of creative football. Florian Wirtz in the midfield. You know, Joshua Kimmich with his passing. Listen, that's a tough matchup with Ecuador digging in.
9: And the physicality.
1: On the defensive end. We'll go with Ecuador in Group E. Group F, Japan, the Dutch, Sweden, and Tunisia. This is the Dutch the whole way through. Look out for Sweden.
9: Look out for Japan.
1: Dude, every year. Who did they? Hang on. Who didn't make the group last World Cup? They knocked someone. Germany. Germany, right?
9: And they were in Spain's group. If it wasn't last World Cup,
1: it was either Spain or Germany. Yeah. I'm at your mercy at the Qatar World Cup. They won the group. I think Japan won their group. So I know that there should be respect there, but the Dutch has the best back line. I got to go with the Dutch, Dame. I got to go with the Dutch.
9: It was Spain, by the way. Yeah, Japan won the group. And Spain came in second.
1: Spain didn't make it to the knockout.
9: Yep.
1: Yeah, they did not make it to the round of 16, as I remember. It was either Germany or Spain.
9: Well, it was both. Trick question. Spain and Germany are both in the same group.
1: Okay.
9: So it was Japan first, Spain second, Germany third, and Costa Rica fourth.
1: So Germany got left out. Spain went to the knockout.
9: Correct.
1: Okay. We got there in a long-winded way, folks. Group G, Belgium, Egypt.
9: Germany third and Costa Rica fourth.
1: So Germany got left out. Spain went to the knockout.
9: Correct.
1: Okay. We got there in a long-winded way, folks. Group G, Belgium, Egypt, Iran, New Zealand. I mean, Dame, I love me.

0: Saudi Arabia, Cape Verde. Thanks for showing up. Spain and Uruguayo. For the record, Damian Perez is Uruguayan. Damian, I'll let you pick this, but I hope you make the right pick.
1: Spain will win the group.
0: Okay. All right. Spain will win the group. Uruguayo will finish in second, and I probably have Saudi Arabia finishing third. Group of death, Group I, Norway, Senegal, and France. And put some respect on Iraq as well. But France, Iraq, Norway, and Senegal. Dame, I know you probably want to pick Norway here.
1: No, no way.
0: France?
1: No way. I mean, we're talking about a team that has the reigning Ballon d'Or winner, okay, and I feel like he's one of the bunch, you know? So this is definitely France for me.
0: 3-11s, bro. They have Ousmane Dembele and Kylian Mbappe and on Olise. The field at the same time.
1: And Olise,
0: who had a hat trick in the most recent friendly.
1: Unbelievable
0: squad. Come on, guys. Listen, you could tell me. You're
1: probably the most talented squad, top to bottom, that we have at the World Cup.
0: They have 3-11s. They have 3-11s. My God, did Argentina make out like bandits?
1: They do every year.
0: Algeria, Austria, Jordan, and our Argentine, and I say our Argentinians, folks, we're home of Lionel Messi and Inter Miami football. I love Lionel Messi. Appreciate the opportunities he gives me to do my job. We got to go with Leo. Leo, agreed?
1: I mean, what?
0: You're going to argue Austria? Come on.
1: No question.
0: Group K, Colombia, Portugal, Uzbekistan, and the Congo. Dame, I know you're a CONMEBOL man, but this is CR7's final World Cup. They got Bruno. It's got to be Portugal.
1: Do you think that
0: Premier League Player of the Year, Bruno Fernandes?
1: While I agree, I think Portugal will end up winning this group, but do you think Ronaldo, in the form that he's coming in, let's be honest, it's not the best form. Do you think him being a starter could kind of get in the way of Portugal's success?
0: Nope. But I am very biased. I am a big fan of Cristiano Ronaldo. But I will say no because there's...
1: He's taking every free kick.
0: There's culture.
1: Every corner kick.
0: Dang, you know, there's culture there.
1: But I think Ronaldo has to set his ego aside in this World Cup. That's what I would say.
0: There's culture there. I hope they go deep. I hope we see Lionel Messi and Ronaldo in a knockout. Wouldn't that be insane?
1: That would be... I think they could cross paths, assuming Argentina wins their group.
0: Let's check that out in a second because Croatia, England, Ghana, Panama. You know I love the Three Lions theme. I got to go England here. Put her down, brother. And I know you hate me because this is really chalk outside
1: very
0: of Ecuador.
1: Chalk. It's very chalk.
0: I mean, bro, read the writing on the wall. The NCAA tournament was all chalk for the last 2 years.
1: Can't overthink it sometimes.
0: Come on, mate. Come on. We have our surprise is Ecuador, right? All right, so if we open up the table, Dame. Now, Argentina, we just went through their group. All right, Group J is Argentina. So let's see. They're winning their group no matter what. Let's see where J is.
1: Portugal's Group K.
0: Okay, so J will play the 2H. The winner of J
1: Uruguay,
0: will play
1: Spain.
0: 2. Okay. And then K, okay, so Damian, they would play in the Elite Eight.
1: Right.
0: Sorry, I got basketball.
1: Second round of the knockouts.
0: Yep, they would play in the round of eight. Unbelievable, bro.
1: Which we would like to see that matchup be in a semifinal, potentially final. But nonetheless, I mean, Portugal versus Argentina. That would probably be one of the most viewed games in the history of World Cups.
0: So, Damian, give me 2D and 2G. Go on there. Actually, give me all of these teams. 2H, 2D, and 2G. So the second place of 2H, 2D,
1: Uruguay.
0: 2H is Uruguay. Damian, you're going to get an Argentina-Uruguay round of 32, brother.
1: Which I know Argentina does not want to see Uruguay in a World
0: God,
1: Cup.
0: Oh, my God, no.
1: They do not want to see Uruguay in a World Cup. I can promise you that.
0: Oh, my God, that's CONMEBOL.
1: Yep.
0: Wow. And then they'd play the winner. If Argentina gets through that, they'd play the winner of 2D and 2G.
1: Which could potentially be our team USA if they don't win the group.
0: Correct. Wow. Well, they're going to win the group. Folks, you hear that music? That means it's time for us to go. Sometimes friends have to go away, but a part of them stays with you forever. Remember that in this life, folks. Little Rider, Smith, Ivy, and Fronrath have been serving South Florida and their families for over 50 years. 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
10: I'm Christine Lisi. This just in, former NBA player Terry Rozier pleaded not guilty today to new charges of sports bribery and honest services wire fraud conspiracy linked to a scheme to defraud betting platforms by gambling with inside information. The new charges were filed by federal prosecutors last month, a trial date set for February of 2027. The Big Apple in the spotlight again tonight with the Knicks hosting the Spurs in Game 4 of the Finals from Madison Square Garden. ESPN radio coverage bottom of the hour, 8:30 Eastern on ABC. Much discussion about the shove by San Antonio's Victor Wembanyama of New York's Jalen Brunson in Game 3. Retaliation by the Knicks, not likely, but they will match the Spurs' physical play, according to ESPN NBA analyst Danny Green.
11: I expect they're going to be the initiators tonight. They're going to up their physicality, see how the refs are calling it. But like we talked about with Kat, the reason, one of the main reasons why he's not getting the ball or getting touched in the fourth quarter, because of foul trouble. He has to not play into that game and get entangled up, be physical, but be smart, not get silly fouled. But yes, I think San Antonio is going to continue to do that pressure.
10: New York's up 2-1. The Chiefs adding 2 years to quarterback Patrick Mahomes' contract in a reworked deal that ties him to Kansas City through the 2033 season at a value of $504 million, making it the first NFL contract valued at over $500 million. This is the third time in 6 years Chiefs and Mahomes have reset the QB market. Center Aaron Brewer and the Dolphins agreed on a 3-year, $52 million extension, $37 million guaranteed, making him one of the highest paid centers in the league. Baseball, Pirates place outfielder O'Neill Cruz on the injured list with a broken left hand.
0: Hey, this is Rich Eisen. Coming up on Thursday, Game 4 of the NBA Finals. We'll chop it up with Hall of Famer Chris Webber. The actor Hart Denton is in studio, and we'll also chat with Bengals head coach Zach Taylor. That's Thursday's Rich Eisen Show on Disney Plus, the ESPN app, and ESPN Radio.
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5: One of my new favorites is Keith in Sweet Home, Chicago. Keith, you got the Spurs winning game four tonight or the Knicks? Who you got and why, Keith?
13: Fellas, I got the Spurs. I think that the Spurs found a blueprint in game three. All you got to do is follow the script. But one more thing, fellas. That guy that called and said OKC Stadium is louder than the Knicks, he is right. But the only reason he's right, when the games are played in OKC, he's got the volume cut up high on his TV. When it's played at the Garden, he's got the volume down to three.
14: Keith, you just won the day with that one, my man.
15: We here now.
3: This is Freddie and Harry.